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6: Hey, it's Evan Cohen. 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
1: And all of a sudden, you got a Los Angeles Rams team. 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
11: I'm John Ryder. We have a decisive Game 3 of the baseball wild card round, the lone series to do that, and Atlanta getting off to a very fast start.
12: And the pitch. Swing at a high right onto right field. That's deep. Harper's going back. He's at the wall. It gets out of here. Home run. Home run. Michael Harris. Atlanta jumps in front 3-0. How about that?
11: Dave O'Brien with a call on ESPN Radio after a pair of walks. Michael Harris, the three-run homer off Aaron Nola in the first inning. And now they're in the top of the third. The Braves leading the Phillies 3-0. To the NFL, and week four getting started in Cleveland, Thursday Night Football. The Steelers have a 7-0 lead on the Browns early in the second quarter. Aaron Rodgers with a 12-yard touchdown pass. Roman Wilson late in the first quarter. Rodgers has also thrown a pick. Both teams enter at 2-1. In other NFL news, the Saints placing running back Travis Etienne on IR with a hamstring injury. He's out for at least the next four games. Eagles wideout Devontae Smith will likely not play on Sunday against the Rams in Philly with a hamstring injury. NHL news, Anaheim Ducks signing defenseman Tristan Leno to a six-year, $43 million extension. On the scoreboard, the Rangers, their home opener. They lead the Lightning 3-1. End of the second period. It's on ESPN Plus. All these games on ESPN Plus, including the Flyers and Devils, tied at one. End of the second period. Blue Jackets lead the Sabres 4-3. End of the second. Matthew Knives, a goal in his Columbus debut.
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7: And the pitch, swing at a high drive out to right field, that's deep. 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
3: He knew he had to open the cockpit door. I'm Dave Anthony, Fox News. That's what the captain, who was attacked during a Fly Dubai flight by his co-pilot, said in an interview from his hospital bed.
4: At that moment, I was fighting for my life.
3: That's Smit Machara through a translator in a video call with India's prime minister, who has hailed him as a hero. The captain, while bloody after being stabbed, managed to open the door as the co-pilot was trying to crash the plane. Passengers rushed in to stop the attack and safely land in Saudi Arabia. The United Arab Emirates is investigating and Israel is taking part. Its prime minister says the co-pilot had become an Islamic radical. And Fox's Trey Yingst reports from Tel Aviv.
5: Look, there's a real possibility that there would be a direct response by Israel or the United States if the investigation determines that Iran is behind this attempted hijacking.
3: Krista Pike is still alive 2 days after Tennessee tried to put the convicted killer to death, but she's in critical condition after surviving 2 doses of what was supposed to be a lethal injection. Her lawyer, Randy Spivey, wants the governor to commute her sentence.
6: The state of Tennessee has shown us again that they are not capable of carrying out an execution consistent with basic human dignity.
3: There is a special prosecutor in New York in a Cornell rape case getting national attention. Governor Kathy Hochul putting State Attorney General Letitia James in charge.
7: To oversee the reopening of the investigation into a former student's allegations that she was gang raped at a Cornell University fraternity house in 2024. Now, the governor pulling the local DA off the case after she says newly released information raises serious questions about the investigation conducted by the Cornell Police Department, which was closed without charges being filed in 2024.
3: Fox's Chanley Painter, it is crowded at the International Space Station.
8: We are so excited to be here. That was a super quick trip.
3: That's Jessica Watkins when she and 3 others arrived in record time, less than 3 hours after SpaceX launched. There are now 11 astronauts at the station. Before we leave Monday, they've been there since February. 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
3: President Trump goes to Alabama today, continuing to campaign for Republicans trying to keep control of Congress in the November elections, the day after he went to Oklahoma and Texas.
14: President Trump telling a crowd at a Peterbilt truck factory north of Dallas Thursday.
15: Heavy truck shipment.

0: attendance have hit an all-time high, the highest in the history of our country.
1: Touting his trade and tariff agenda and efforts to boost American production, saying the U.S. has added 60,000 new manufacturing jobs. The president also addressing costs and the Iran war.
0: So one way or the other, it's going to be over. And when it's over, oil is going to go like that. In the meantime, prices have come way down, oil prices.
1: Kristen Goodwin, Fox News.
2: Democrats have blamed the president for rising prices, and Democratic candidates hold slight two-point leads in new Fox News polls and Senate races in Iowa and Texas. Later this hour, we'll get an employment economic update. The jobs report expected to show a slowdown in hiring from August with about 90,000 jobs predicted.
3: The unemployment rate is forecast to hold steady at 4.1% for a third month in a row. September's jobs report takes on added importance after the Fed raised rates by a quarter point a couple of weeks ago and indicated that another increase is likely before the end of the year to combat inflation.
2: Fox's Hillary Barsky on Wall Street. Stock futures are surging ahead of the report up more than 200 points for the Dow as oil prices drop. In the baseball playoffs, the Phillies are out. The Atlanta Braves beat Philadelphia 6-2 to advance to the next round, facing the defending champion Los Angeles Dodgers. All four of baseball's division series start tomorrow. On Thursday night football, the Browns win their third straight.
4: First and goal. And fighting his way into the end zone. Punch on Judkins to get Cleveland the lead.
2: But Pittsburgh rallied back to tie the game on Amazon Prime Video, and then the Browns won it in the closing seconds on a long field goal. Cleveland's now 3-1. The Pittsburgh Steelers fall to 2-2. I'm Dave Anthony. This is Fox News.
5: Here's a look at local news. Well, two teens seriously hurt Wednesday when their electric bike struck by a car at Main and Vine Streets in Urbana. Police say those teens riding on the roadway when a driver turning from Vine onto Main hit them, leaving one critical, the other stable, both taken to Carl Hospital. Well, investigators still reconstructing the crash scene. Champaign's first Dutch Brothers Coffee officially opened Wednesday at 1813 North Neal Street. The drive-thru shop in the former Bob Evans building launched with extended hours and heavy morning traffic as residents lined up for the chain's signature drinks. The opening marks Dutch Brothers' continued expansion into central Illinois. City officials in Urbana approved renovation permits Wednesday for a large Southeast Side apartment complex. The project includes structural upgrades, safety improvements, and updated living spaces aimed at improving conditions for current residents. Developers say construction will begin right away with phase work planned through the fall. You're locally up to date from the Stevie J Broadcasting Newsroom. I'm Jim Miller.
6: And good morning, Friday. It is October 2nd, 2026. It's ESPN 93.5. Thanks for listening. Football weekend. Illinois-Purdue, idyllic kind of weather, I think, Greg.
7: Yeah.
6: I think it's going to be really, really nice.
8: Yeah. Oh, absolutely. Yeah. Yeah. Yeah.
6: And then,
8: The rains took a little while getting going. I hope it didn't.
6: No.
8: They were a little more scattered and random than previously thought.
6: I think your 0.8 to an inch was right on, though. I think that's about what it was.
8: Yeah, that's about it. Yep. That's about it. Yeah. Yep. Half to three quarters in the middle and some outlier spots right around or so, about an inch that we've seen.
6: Have to water all my stuff last night, so that was nice. Yeah, I had that going for me. So.
8: But keep the hose close at hand.
6: I will.
8: You're still going to need it.
6: I think it looks dry for a while now, so back to it.
7: Well, it got kind of rainy on us yesterday at Pia's, but we were
6: not bad sports
7: about it, and it was just these quick showers. But
6: that 3 o'clock hour,
7: everybody involved.
6: It did not really, really shut us down.
7: No,
6: but it was an amazing crowd we had at Pia's. I mean,
7: stuck with it.
8: Great
6: people were hanging in there with raincoats. I mean,
7: exactly.
6: Come on, man,
7: let's go. They wanted those prizes. We had an Illini jersey that we handed out yesterday, and of course, tickets to the game.
6: Yeah. Yeah, Purdue, Illinois, 3:15 tomorrow.
7: Mm-hmm.
6: Odd start time. Don't ever remember a 3:15. Doesn't matter. It'll be nice weather.
7: Right.
6: And then I think we'll get into it a little bit, but a week from tomorrow, I think we're back to 80 and sunny or something, Greg. That's what
8: well into the 70s. 80 might be a little pushing it, but 70s, that's still a little above average. And more importantly, at least probably 10 days to 2 weeks for openers and probably closer to three before anything of significance moisture-wise comes back. So that's why the opportunity for harvest will return here in the coming days.
6: I bet you most get done, huh?
8: I would think. Well, it depends on if you were able to get it done and you had good growth, early season planted varieties. I'm sure they're wrapped up for the season later, taking a little while longer, but no need to worry or panic. We won't have to worry about lodging, blowdown, anything like that. We'll get it wrapped up soon enough.
6: Good to know. He's our meteorologist, Greg Solier, and brought to you by Carl.
7: Reminding you, they're always looking for good members of the team. If you're interested and passionate about healthcare, you can apply. Carl.org/careers.
6: All right, sir. Greg Soyer, meteorologist extraordinaire. What are you seeing for a weekend, my friend? It's homecoming.
8: No, weekend is fantastic.
7: Yes.
8: Back into, yeah, a little more seasonal temperature pattern around here to a smidge below. Nothing to worry about. A little bit of frost and freeze. Northern Great Lakes, far upper Midwest near the Canadian border. That's what you expect for early October there. Still some stream and river issues into parts of North Illinois, Eastern and Southern Iowa. That's really the worst of the wet grounds from a harvest standpoint. Iowa, they've had some welcome rains on some of those key winter wheat areas, and now they can get out and get some planting going with moisture in the ground from southeastern and southern Nebraska southward, where the rains are still going on over parts of central and eastern Oklahoma and Texas. It'll be a rainier weather pattern over the deep south and southeastern states. No tropical systems of significance still in the Atlantic. One more to deal with in the southwestern states at some point next week. And so it goes as we kind of continue to move into this ramped up high overdrive El Nino weather pattern here in the weeks and months to come. So partly sunny skies developing as the day wears on. Still a few little sprinkles as you get out in parts of northwest and west central Indiana. Afternoon temperatures, little sprinkles around for the next hour or two, up to about 69. So down from yesterday's readings, it were close to 90 in some spots, and you felt the humidity as well with a northeast wind lowering humidity and dew points for the day today. Clearing off this evening, much cooler, lows in the 40s. Tomorrow, nice recovery, though. Sunshine about 70, 71 at kickoff tomorrow on a northeast to east breeze at 7 to 14 miles per. Back into the mid-40s later tomorrow night. A partly cloudy Sunday, tad milder at 74. Tad cooler Monday and Tuesday, but sun-filled, nice breeze, 67 on Monday, 68 Tuesday. Back up into increasing south wind. We'll climb into the low to mid-70s next Wednesday, Thursday, and Friday. For Stephen J. Broadcasting, I'm meteorologist Greg Soldier.
6: All right, thank you so much, Greg. We always appreciate his forecast. ESPN 93.5, homecoming today. It's the parade. Was it 5 o'clock?
7: 6 o'clock.
6: Mm-hmm.
7: That right. Starts at Kirby and 4th Street, goes to Gregory, and then over to 1st Street, and back to Kirby and 4th.
6: You got to be a lot of people. Usually it's an intimate kind of a parade.
7: If you're into parades this afternoon, Urbana has their homecoming, and that's around 3:30 off Ray Street.
6: Okay.
7: So you can pop around and get a bunch of candy everywhere.
6: They're throwing candy at both?
7: I would think so.
6: Can you get enough to not have to buy Halloween candy for yourself? In other words, what do they call it? Regifting?
7: Yes.
6: Yeah, you can regift.
7: I have done that before because Aiden is usually at the beginning of the Unity Parade, and back in the day, he'd just get big sack full.
6: Yeah, you can just go on the street after it's done and get all you want.
7: I mean, some of it's smashed.
6: Well,
7: here's my tootsie roll with the tire mark on it.
6: Yeah,
7: hey,
6: it's all right. No,
7: whatever.
6: You get to hammer it out like you do tin or something.
7: Hey, thanks, Andrew, for thinking of us. 217-359-2255. The Fisher National Bank text line. I saw this bumper sticker while refueling my work truck yesterday at Casey and Oakwood. The Eagle influence is strong in the 217. It says EagleEdMartin.com on here. So
6: that
7: thanks
6: is,
7: for taking a picture of that.
6: Our friend Ed Martin, who went to work quickly, it says former U.S. pardon attorney. That's him. EagleEdMartin.com. I don't know when that, maybe in the last few days. But he's getting speaking gigs. He's got one in Chicago with his wife. She's going as well with him. But, yeah, no, it's great. He's out and around. He's got this new TV show starting Monday. The early bird, I think
7: that's
6: is
7: right.
6: What it's called. And that's you're going to get kind of the lowdown from what he thinks the talking points for the nation will be that day.
7: Mm-hmm.
6: And then we'll see what happens. But, you know, the talking points weren't on that hijacking.
7: Right.
6: You know that in the height of all that, why wasn't CNN and MS Now covering it? Why wouldn't you cover a news story like that?
7: Yeah.
6: Johnny's coming. He'll know.
7: Okay.
6: Why would you, I guess it'd make the terrorist Muslim look bad. I don't know.
7: I don't know either.
6: In the height of like, what happened? CNN, MS Now, they didn't touch it.
7: Hmm.
6: That's just wild. So anyway, the pilot spoke and knew that when he was on the ground and he knew the plane was going down, he said, Schmidt, which is, I guess, his first name, this is your last shot. And he scrambled to unlock the door and the people came in.
7: Okay.
6: He said everyone involved is equally important in what happened.
7: But okay.
6: He got stabbed in the head.
7: Man.
6: And then the arm was in bad shape. And somehow he was able to get to the door. Now, it's a really tight, in a 737, I mean, you've got two seats and you got a door.
7: Right.
6: There's not much room in there. And so you're never going to penetrate the door. It's made of steel. That was after 9/11. But this hero pilot, you know, Indian national. So I spoke, presume he speaks Hindi. And he was able, through a translator, while he was talking to the Prime Minister of India about what happened.
7: Mm-hmm.
6: And we don't know much about the guy. Is Iran involved? We don't know. He's from Oman, which has no relation with Israel. Because you have no relation with Israel, there's no way the Omani should have been a co-pilot. They wouldn't allow that.
7: Okay.
6: They want to find out how that happened.
7: Right.
6: So trace that back to maybe you have nefarious people in Dubai.
7: I see.
6: So all that's still coming out, and what happens if they determine Iran was behind that, then I think Israel's going to do something about that. So anyway, that's kind of the latest, but the pilot, it looks like he'll recover, but my, oh my, 17-year pilot of airplanes.
7: Yes.
6: Knew just everything that was going on.
7: Right.
6: But for him to get that door open, I mean, it's life and death for 174 people. So there are several heroes, including the plumber that is Israeli, that was able to throw the guy out of the cockpit and level the plane.
7: Right.
6: Unbelievable.
7: Just by watching some kind of emergency.
6: Air disaster.
7: Air disaster shows.
6: I mean, I don't know if I want to see too many.
7: And to recollect what you do in that kind of situation.
6: Well, Johnny told me yesterday he's flown enough where he thinks he could level a plane.
7: Is that right?
6: It's just, he didn't think it was brain surgery or anything, but you got to get the stick and level it out on the machine.
7: Uh-huh.
6: You've got these screens that apparently help you level. I don't know. And to be saying we're crashing,
7: yeah,
6: level the plane, that's just crazy. All right, quarter after, check your sports headlines.
7: Of course, we've got lots of happy winners thanks to Smithburger and people texting in Illini to try to win tickets. It's going to be great weather for that 3:15 game, Illinois versus Purdue for homecoming. And we have the parade today at 6. Mike Hopkins, astronaut, and was on the football team back in 91. We'll get the tap. They had a gala yesterday. In fact, we all have a conversation with Dan Hartlib coming up inside the next hour.
6: He and Gina got an award.
7: Exactly.
6: Distinguished alum.
7: Yes.
6: Yeah.
7: And a legacy award to Lauren Tate, an old friend of ours.
6: Yeah, Lauren is remarkable. Lauren Tate is remarkable what he can produce at 90, I think, 4. Crazy because he's just as productive to me by sound and content at 94.
7: I think he's been sports director over 60 years or something.
6: He's been in it since, I think, came to the Gazette in 1964.
7: Okay.
6: That's a minute now. That's just remarkable.
7: Awesome.
6: So congratulations
7: to
6: him, and he's still golfing.
7: Cleveland over Pittsburgh yesterday in NFL action, 27-24. So the Browns are 3-1 on the season.
6: I know.
7: Pittsburgh Steelers 2-2.
6: No, I think Browns?
7: I know.
6: They were talking about them getting the first pick and leading the division.
7: I know it.
6: It goes the first pick.
7: So speaking of Cleveland, that's who the Chicago White Sox will face tomorrow when the National League playoff
6: American
7: division
6: League.
7: Starts. Oh, yeah, they're on the American League side.
6: Braves a whole
7: and
6: bunch
7: Dodgers
6: of that gets going,
7: at 3 because the Braves beat the Phillies yesterday 6-2 and won that series 2-1. Yankees and Rays at 5:30 and San Diego and Milwaukee at 7:30 tomorrow night. Illinois and Washington, as far as volleyball goes, in the northwest corner of America, 9:00 tonight. And then Sunday they'll travel down to Oregon for a game. So go Illini.
6: It's a long flight.
7: Mm-hmm.
6: It's a long flight from, I presume, O'Hare all the way to Seattle, maybe.
7: Las Vegas Aces eliminated the Indy Fever. Dang it.
6: Darn it. What was that score?
7: 94-83.
6: Okay.
7: I didn't see the scores on Caitlin's points and all that, but now they've wrapped it up.
6: Okay. Well, that's it for me.
7: Mm-hmm.
6: All I need to know
7: much.
6: Is Tiger teeing off and does Caitlin Clark play tonight?
7: Exactly.
6: That's all I need to know. Otherwise, hey, nice, have fun.
7: Uh-huh.
6: Not watching. Isn't that amazing?
7: Well, there's just been so much drama and
6: there's
7: all
6: a lot
7: that.
6: Of drama. There is no doubt about it. All right, so bottom of the hour, Brother Johnny. We're going to talk to Tony Henson coming up with, I think, Save the Chiefs Society.
7: Yes.
6: And they have kind of a tailgate I think everybody can run by.
7: Yeah, that's right.
6: Turning Point USA, I think, is part of that as well.
7: Mm-hmm.
6: So that's coming over. We have a minute with Tony. And then Brother Johnny, bottom of the hour, I'll ask why CNN and MSNBC was not covering the hijacking. I mean, that's in all accounts, that's a really big story.
7: So they had a Stein hoisting contest at Pia's yesterday, and Greg, the winner, 3:36 holding that Stein
6: like 5 pounds
7: liquid.
6: Straight out.
7: Mm-hmm.
6: Greg Kybers is a strong man
7: that's
6: now.
7: That's right.
6: The guy, you see his forearms? Steve Garvey wishes he had forearms like Greg Kybers.
7: It.
6: Weather brought to you this morning by the Urbana Park District.
7: Reminding you, there's Sunday morning bird walks happen at Busey Woods next to the Anita Purvis Nature Center. Sunday starting at 7 a.m. if you'd like to participate. UrbanaParks.org.
6: All right, Fox Business coming up. Here's our meteorologist, Greg Solier.
9: Logan, everyone, let's check weather. Free Central Illinois, Champaign, Urbana vicinity. Rains finally got going. More broad-based scale and coverage during the course of last night and then through the overnight hours. About half to three quarters in many area rain gauges, but it's a pattern shift of much drier weather conditions going forward over the next week to 10 days for openers. Much cooler today. A few lingering sprinkles off to the east and southeast of Champaign early on this morning, becoming partly sunny. Highs to about 69 with a northeast to east breeze, 7 to 14 miles per hour. For tonight, much cooler. Clearing off this evening, lighter northeast wind, low down to 46. Tomorrow, mostly sunny. Highs up to 71 on light northeast to east winds increasing for the afternoon. Tomorrow night, mostly clear, low down to 46. And a partly cloudy Sunday, 10 milder at 74. Then for Monday and Tuesday, a bit cooler sunshine. Nights in the low to mid 40s, upper 60s for daytime highs. Wednesday, Thursday, Friday, back into the low to mid 70s. Overnight readings into the 40s. Dry weather through late next week as well. For Steve Day Broadcasting, I'm meteorologist Greg Solier.
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3: Wall Street will be responding today to the monthly employment report for September. Crude oil prices moderated today. European officials are said to be discussing tapping their diesel reserves to head off the Trump administration's threat to ban U.S. diesel exports. Brent crude, the global benchmark, is at $99 a barrel. U.S. oil, West Texas Intermediate, at $89. U.S. Treasury yields remain elevated. Higher yields translate into higher mortgage rates. Freddie Mac's average for a 30-year mortgage was up to 7.28% as of yesterday. Changes could be coming for Barbie's parent company, Mattel. The Wall Street Journal says investment firm Authentic Brands Group has expressed interest in taking over Mattel. That's your Fox Business Report. I'm Jenny Coselda. Invested in you.
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6: It is 722 ESPN 93.5. Tony Henson, save the native souls. Is that what we're calling it now?
14: Save our native souls. SONS is the abbreviation. Okay.
6: And you have some Choctaw and Cherokee in your background, Tony?
14: Yes, absolutely.
6: Okay, so because I've known you, Save the Chief, which everybody can say, connect, and let's go. 80% want the Chief. Mm-hmm. Why are you so passionate about that, Tony?
14: Well, because it's the truth. I mean, the Fighting Illini has a direct meaning. So you go back to the archives, and it's very clear that Fighting Illini was an allusion to the World War I veterans. Everybody knows that.
6: Yeah.
14: But also, they were just as passionate about connecting the Native Illini tribe to Fighting Illini athletics. And that's something to be very proud of for somebody that's Native American or even non-Native American. There's only eight out of the 2,000 NCAA teams, there's only eight that have a Native American tribal connection. and six of them got exemptions, with only Illinois and North Dakota not getting the exemptions.
6: Well,
14: I'm fighting like heck to take down that NCAA policy because that's what took them down.
6: Yeah, okay, the policy of not being able to host a golf tournament or volleyball NCAA tournament postseason kind of stuff.
7: Right.
6: And so I guess there's a pathway there you're hoping to get there eventually. But I wanted to get you on about, you got a tailgate tomorrow with Turning Point USA. People are welcome?
14: Yes, absolutely. It's going to be in Lot 31. It'll be kind of an all-day thing. You know, whether you're, you know, pro-chief, pro-Native American names and imagery in sports, we'll have, you know, food, and you can stop by. And if you, you know, want to make a ask a question, whether it's pro-chief or if it's against, you know, we put the opposition to the front of the line, kind of Charlie Kirk style. And we want to set the record straight on the chief and just Native names and imagery in sports. This whole movement, we can prove it's a complete scam. So we welcome debate.
6: Okay. Well, saveournativesouls.org is where you guys are at.
7: Mm-hmm.
6: And people are welcome to drop by Lot 31 and find you. Mm-hmm. Do you have any idea what part of 31 you'll be in?
14: We find out today.
6: Okay. Well, Tony, I mean, I appreciate the passion that you have for this. And for me, it's like, okay, is gambling good or bad? Well, apparently it's good because so much is legal. No, it's bad if you don't go with me. It's confusing. I think the Seminole rides in on a bareback with a flaming spear. The Kansas City Chiefs, the Atlanta Braves are doing the war hoop.
7: Mm-hmm.
6: Is it wrong or not? And ours was, the way we treated Chief Alinewick was respectful in every way. And 80% of the campus would vote for it today. I know the politics behind it. I get it. I've been through this whole thing. So I continue to put you on the air anytime you want and let me know what we can do for you.
14: Well, I appreciate it. It's time to get this thing resolved. It's been about 20 years, right? So we're saying to the administration, to the athletic department, you know, come back to Illini Nation. You know, we were all one big happy family at one time, and it's only been in very recent years where they've kind of, you know, drifted off and gone with the academic side. So we're saying let's return to majority rule.
6: Tony Henson, SaveOurNativeSouls.org. My brother Johnny thinks it's a George Custer descendants conspiracy. Why would they want an Indian to be noticed now? Stamp them out. It's crazy. Anyway, the whole thing is a head shaker for me. And by the way, the Charlene Teeters was like 1988, wasn't it? This is like 35 to 40 years.
7: Right,
6: I mean, it's just the whole thing.
14: Yeah.
6: I think the whole virus started here, I think. Whole thing.
14: Oh, yeah. We would love to debate Charlene Teeters any place, anytime, anywhere.
6: Yeah. SaveOurNativeSouls.org. Tony, thank you so much for checking in.
14: Thanks for the time.
6: You betcha. Tony Henson, ESPN 93.5. Yeah. Everybody, there's like 11 of them. Racist! Bigoted! Anyway.
7: I'm on the website now. Cultural preservation leader Tony Henson has a nice site here, and there's a lot of different things you can click around in to find out more.
6: Okay. Marching and Line, I are all prepped.
7: Yes.
6: Ready to go.
7: And they have a show coming up on Sunday at 3.
6: Ooh, at the State Farm Center?
7: Mm-hmm.
6: That's a dandy.
7: Kind of the finale of all the homecoming festivities.
6: Yeah, oh, that's, you want to say, Marching and Line now.
7: 420 members strong.
6: It's just, can you imagine organizing the tuba section, let alone where everybody's supposed to march.
7: Mm-hmm.
6: And you got to be on the 22-yard line. And don't forget to bring your sheet music because they have that little stand.
7: I know they
6: or
7: do.
6: Or their trumpet.
7: I think it's mainly on their phones and stuff.
6: But
7: now,
6: the marching line are just, they're remarkable. And they don't get there by luck. These guys work their behinds off.
7: Oh, yeah.
6: Oh, my gosh. Being a marching line is something you can stay for the rest of your life. And the alumni that come back, you'll see some of the people on the field. They used to play 40 years ago.
7: I think they're part of the Macy's Parade. And
6: this year?
7: Yeah.
6: Oh, wow.
7: And so that will be awesome.
6: Just think, when you were 19, you wanted to get on a bus for a day and a half to get out to New York City, right? Well, anyway, we know Barry Houser has been doing this a long time. And, you know, if you get up and see Barry Houser, he's one of those humans where you're like, he looks the same as when he came here.
7: It's the 100th anniversary of the Macy's Day Thanksgiving Parade.
6: And who do they look to? The Fighting Illini and the Marching Illini.
7: Best band in the land.
6: Best band in the land. that's what we ought to do. We'll bring 10 of the best bands to Memorial Stadium.
7: Man, that would be
6: awesome. Have a competition, and I am the only judge.
7: Hmm.
6: So
7: okay.
6: Who wants to be second?
7: Exactly.
6: Oh, yay. Good job. Why can't you be more like Barry?
7: Right.
6: Good job. We'll be back. We got Brother Johnny next, 728. It's ESPN 93.5 on this Friday, October 2.
15: Dedicated Diesel, we're all geared up for the farmers. We've had a lot of inquiries on the hours. The farmers can get their grain trucks, trailers, semis all inspected and ready to go. We've had a bunch of them come through. Those hours are from 8 to 4:30 for the safety lane. Dedicated Diesel is open from 8 to 5.
7: And yeah. Really, it's right off I-74, that Cunningham
15: exit,
7: right?
15: Yeah. Cunningham exit, just down, turn left at Bobcat on Triumph Drive, and we're at the end of the road.
6: Yep.
15: But the last inspection starts at 4 o'clock.
6: Yeah. How about Gale Forex Trucking? Still need some drivers?
15: We have two spots open for harvest still where, you know, if somebody's lacking a little experience or something, they're wanting to get in the business, they got a CDL, they can come out and haul for harvest and then parlay that into a career whenever the harvest is done and go on the regional circuit with us and be home on weekends and make great money.
6: Tim Onstad, how can we reach you?
15: TIMO at GFTLOG.com on the interweb.
6: Well, speaking of which, Barry Houser, who I just said, he's one of those humans that you look at him, and however many years he's been here, looks the same.
7: Yeah.
6: Barry, how do you do that?
7: Very youthful. I love it.
6: How do you?
16: You know, you guys are just too kind, but it's all that orange and blue. That just keeps it going. Keeps you young.
6: I think it's
16: fountain of youth.
6: I think it's the music and the hair. You just look the same.
7: Yeah.
6: I just don't get it.
16: Yeah.
6: How many years have you been here?
16: I just am starting my 16th year now and then 27th year in education.
6: And your kids, who I remember in the quad at ages 2 and 4, whatever it was, they must be like 9 by now.
16: Oh, boy, I wish they were still 9. No, 8th grader and a freshman in high school.
6: Good gosh.
7: Wow.
6: All right, so you're spending
16: wise, doesn't it?
6: The best years of your life are in Champaign-Urbana,
7: nice.
6: Barry. Listen,
16: they sure are.
6: You guys have a big show coming up at the State Farm Center on
7: Sunday. Mm-hmm.
6: What time will that be?
16: Yeah, that's a 3 o'clock start, a really great tradition that's been part of our history for a while. And got us back in once again, so it's really great to be back home, if you will.
6: I tell you, I also mentioned when you were calling in the extraordinary effort to do this. You just don't show up and kind of do the formations and actually sound musically incredible. You only pick the best people, and yet you're able to manage 420. How do you do this?
16: Yeah, I don't know if I really am doing this. No, I have amazing students, and of course, a lot of our students at Illinois are just truly, you know, amazing and all of.
6: Kind of fading in and out.
7: Yeah.
6: Just being the bowels of the
7: maybe
6: music
7: in the music
6: place.
7: Building. And
6: Barry, you're still there? Okay. Well, we know it's 3 o'clock.
7: Sunday.
6: At State Farm.
7: That's right.
6: You can see the marching Illini.
7: 420 members strong.
6: And you look at Barry Houser and you say, gosh, he hasn't changed at all.
7: Mm-hmm.
6: Is he AI? Could he be a robot? I mean, it's just, anyway, thank you, Barry Houser. Sorry, I don't know what, the phone just kind of disappeared.
7: Oh, good.
6: So we lost it. Anyway, we're rooting for them. We love the marching Illini. It's pretty awesome.
7: Mm-hmm.
6: All right, Brother Johnny next. It's Friday, 7:32.
5: Here's a look at local news. Champaign Unit 4 officials reporting Wednesday the district projecting a $10 million deficit for fiscal year 2027. Administrators say rising costs, staffing pressures, and facility needs driving the shortfall. District reviewing budget adjustments and long-term financial strategies as community discussions continue. University of Illinois officials sealed a new time capsule this week to commemorate Huff Hall's 100th anniversary. Capsule includes campus artifacts, student messages, and historical documents. It'll be open in the future during a planned milestone celebration. The event drew students, faculty, and alumni. City of Champaign started construction on phase 2 of its downtown plaza project. Say the work will expand public gathering space, improve pedestrian access, and add new infrastructure upgrades, project part of a long-term plan to revitalize the downtown corridor and attract more events and businesses. You're locally up to date from the Stevie J Broadcasting Newsroom. I'm Jim Miller.
6: About 8/10 to an inch is what kind of what Greg Solier had said all along, and that's kind of what we got here.
7: Yeah.
6: But it might be 3 weeks before we get any more moisture, so keep that in mind as you barrel toward the end of harvest in the next 3 weeks, we hope. Here's our meteorologist, Greg Solier.
9: Hello again, everyone. Let's check weather. Free Central Illinois, Champaign, and Benning vicinity. About a half to three quarters of an inch on those rains that came through the area. Finally getting going yesterday evening time, but on the overnight hours, they've shifted off by and large to the east and south of us. Other than a few sprinkles there this morning, a partly sunny day underway with a much cooler high to about 69 degrees on a northeast breeze, 7 to 14 miles per hour, and a bit gusty for tonight. Much cooler, clearing this evening. Will bottom out in the mid-40s. Lighter northeast wind for the day tomorrow. Sunshine. Kickoff temperature at about 71, northeast to east wind at 7 to 14 miles per. Back into the 40s tomorrow night and a partly cloudy Sunday. Wind will shift back northwest. Highs at about 74. Slight cool off for Monday and Tuesday, but still dry. Lots of sunshine. Nights in the low to mid 40s. Daytime readings in the upper 60s. Will moderate Wednesday, Thursday, Friday next week. More dry weather, which follows in into the upcoming following weekend as well. High temperatures in the low to mid 70s. Nights near 50. For Stevie Day Broadcasting, I'm meteorologist Greg Solier.
6: Yeah, brother Johnny jumps on from New Orleans on Fridays. It's good to have him back. There's an EagleEdMartin.com website we've been alerted to, Johnny. It's out
17: there. All right, we need to get on that. You've got to start the show at 4 o'clock a.m. our time Monday.
6: Monday, that's right. It's early bird with Ed Martin, Eagle Ed Martin. So he's expanding his reach, as it was. We've got the midterms, what, 30 days away? It's that's October 2, so a week, right. Month from tomorrow. Man. So all that happens. I was just telling the man from SaveOurNativeSouls.org, essentially Save the Chief. They're still at it. They're passionate about it. Tony Henson jumped on. He's part Cherokee and part Chakwa.
7: Mm-hmm.
6: And they're trying still to get, I think they're trying to get an executive order for Donald Trump to say, you know, the NCAA can't penalize, you know, schools with Native American symbols. Because
17: yeah, well, I don't even know why the NCAA is there. They abandoned ship. They're gone.
6: Yeah,
17: and let
6: right.
17: everything go crazy, and it's a professional league now anyway.
6: Well, I don't think universities want to deal with it except the Seminoles. They just don't want to have that as a protest issue. And here in Illinois, they were adamant about 40 years ago when they started this thing.
17: Well, I think it's been one of those disruptive kind of causes just because it makes people mad. Let's get rid of the chief.
6: Yeah.
17: And it was one of the more esteemed mascots in the country. We didn't even run the sidelines with the chief. It would come out and do what was more of a ceremonial dance type of thing, which, oh, that isn't right. Well, there's no Illini Indians to even confirm or deny that. It was a great mascot, a support. It wasn't anything derogative. You just make anything. Look at the ballroom or the reflection pool. It's that kind of thing.
6: Mm.
17: It's it. We're going to tear it up. Those are good things. Look at Mount Rushmore. People want to blow it up.
6: But why is the Seminole accepted? Because they have a relationship with the Seminole. There's no Illini left. I hear that. But
17: There's no rationale to a lot of these things. And they get us by trying to back up or defend it. And I think you nailed it. Just don't want to fool with it. It isn't worth it. And I think in this case it is. I think it's a terrible thing to basically erase all remnants of the Native Americans.
6: Well, you said it was a George Custer family conspiracy. That's what you said.
17: Well, let me tell you about George. He was going to run for president as a Democrat. The Democrats don't want any history like that around. I'm sorry, I'm taking it back to politics, but that one of the motives is we don't need any more references to Indians. Get it off the table. What kids who see that say, well, what's that headdress, Mom? And they learn about some of our history. Mm-hmm. We're trying to erase that, Steve.
6: Well,
17: we're fighting for it. Take down the statues.
7: We can't do
17: all this again if everybody knows what we did, and we can't fool them again. And it's all part of that. And also anti-athletic. Some people can't stand success the athletics have. It's not right. It's out of balance. They're spending too much money. That's actually true. But the Indians should come back.
7: Right. Back in the day, we used to do these school, you know, pep rally type things. And the chief would talk about the history and Native American culture and the prairies and the whole thing. It was fascinating. And the kids were always learning so much about our Native American history. I was chasing back to 2005 and the policy that the NCAA created banning school members from using Native American imagery or hosting postseason championships, like you said, if they kept such mascots.
18: Except the Seminole with the flying spear on bareback, of course. And except, I mean, pro teams, Atlanta Braves and Kansas City Chiefs, whoa, that's cartoonish.
7: Well, and they're saying it's hostile and abusive Native American imagery.
18: Yeah.
17: What's hostile and abusive is to get rid of all remnants of the history. And, in fact, the message isn't, oh, we're going to show respect to the Indians and not have any of it. The message right now, if you ask a kid, well, why don't they have the Indians? The Indians are bad. You can't have an Indian. That's the general. They don't know anything else about them. How could they?
18: Didn't we all play Cowboys and Indians in the day, right? I mean,
17: that's another thing, and it is part of our history, and you try to make any part of our history sinister from one slant or another because it helps that tendency for the radicals to break down our society. You have to know your history, or you can't go forward with improvement. Okay, that's all.
18: Well, we were also offering scholarships and all kinds of Indian programs, American Indian programs.
17: Speaking of sports, it's homecoming in Illinois and it's dome coming in New Orleans. That's 20 years ago. We came back to the dome a little over a year after Katrina, and Steve Gleason blocked the punt against Atlanta, who we play on Monday night.
18: Wow.
17: It was crazy. It was crazy.
18: You were there.
17: I was there. In fact, I needed to go to the game, and our buddy Coach and I were flying to New Orleans, and he said, well, I'll be waiting at the airport for you, Johnny. I said, Mike, come to the game. I'm not going to the game. But he was watching it.
18: Well, he had been fired from New Orleans not long before that, I think, right?
17: I can't – 20. Yes. Yeah, actually.
18: They brought in the guy, Jim somebody, that took his playoff team the next year, Mike Ditka's team, and then they hired
17: Jimmy
18: Sean Payton.
17: Buffalo linebacker.
18: Yes. And then they hired Sean Payton. Sean Payton went and got Drew Brees. Katrina happened, all that. And I remember it was the loudest thing you'd ever been to, right?
17: Well, that was amazing, that dome coming. So I think we'll beat Atlanta. We should be 3-0. We've had some really rough
18: good teams. Saints are good now.
17: Yeah.
18: But this is a year where the Raiders and Chiefs are playing and they're both undefeated. The Raiders, and then it's also a year where Cleveland is 3-1.
17: Cleveland Browns looked pretty good yesterday.
18: Yeah.
17: Mm-hmm.
18: Yeah.
17: And then the Illini have a game against Purdue.
18: Yep.
17: So I'm anxious to see how we do. I guess the defense will stay similar. That 3-3-5-D.
18: Well, I tell you what,
17: for Mississippi State, pretty good.
18: We don't know, neither does Purdue. Brett Bielema yesterday.
19: All right, obviously a Thursday practice. I think the biggest thing for us to get back home here to play a rivalry game against Purdue with a cannon, all that goes into it. I thought our guys have really done a good job since Tuesday going forward about practicing. That was a really good Tuesday, Wednesday, probably our best Thursday. Got some injury things that are going to be different. We'll have a couple guys back with us, which is absolutely awesome. I got to release an injury report every night, so you'll get that information with everybody else, and then we'll see where we are Saturday. Defensively, I thought our guys have really locked into the moment, the transition, however you want to look at it. I think our guys really have kind of used it as a rallying point to come together in one voice, kind of switch some things around and everything that we did from the front end to the back end, so I'm excited to see that come to life on Saturday.
18: All right, so we don't know exactly, but we're hoping there's bounce. We know Purdue gives us their best effort, and that all.
17: Well, I know the 3-3-5 is kind of an option you can use if you don't have an overpowering defensive line, and I think it can work. I don't think now be careful of the 3-3-3, Steve. That's not going to work.
18: Yeah, oh my god.
17: That's what got it.
18: Yeah, that happened. Nine players on the field.
17: What was amazing to me, it was maybe too much. You can have any defense, you can just have too many options. But when, I'm sure you've been talking about it, but lining up with nine guys and none of the guys called a timeout was amazing. Mm. Usually it's, man, did you see them blow that timeout? But
18: yeah. Yeah, right. Well, here's the world according to Charles Barkley. He said, I am a Democrat. I voted Democrat most of my life. But if you think I'm going to back what I'm hearing, anyway, here you go.
20: Listen, I'm an independent who's voted Democratic most of the time. You think that I'm going to get on TV and kill my credibility saying every Democratic, like some of these people out here talking about no ICE, no prison, so using words like socialism, like, no, I don't believe in that. Wait, no cops? I think that's some of the stupidest I've ever heard. Well, what are we going to do without cops? Hmm. What are we going to do without prisons? Like, I've seen some of these politicians, I'm like, this is the stupidest shit. And a lot of them, all of them have been Democrats. I think that's some of the stupidest shit I ever heard.
18: I missed one,
20: now,
18: sorry.
20: Now, ICE has to do a much better job. Much better job. We can't just let people come across the border. We can't do that. But ICE has to do a better job. We need immigrants in this country. They're some of the most amazing, hardworking people in the world. But we need to get rid of the crooked immigrants. I don't even understand. We need, you need to have ID when you go vote. Like, some of this stuff, like, wait, Democrats said, like, no, you when you go vote, you need ID.
18: Anything, Johnny, on that?
17: Well, I mean, it's interesting because I've heard Charles and he leans Democrat. But I think there's quite a bit of that. Not as many people would talk about it like Charles, but it's just crazy. And the problem is the good Democrats, and there are plenty of them, can't stop these people and will go along with them. Here, the point being, yes, gas is $5 and it should be 4.25 by inflation. So that's 75 cents killing us. But, Steve, we got the lowest crime since 1900. Mm. The border's sealed. We got the table set. You can't fix it overnight. And if the Democrats get back in, they want to reopen the border. They haven't backed off of that. And this time they can get rid of ICE so 30 million people can come in. They're crazy. And somehow or other, the Joe Manchins and the John Fettermans just can't get through to them. And so Rahm Emanuel even. And so it's nuts. And a lot of the Democrats where Charles is sitting aren't going to vote for him. And so it's going to be interesting to see how these midterms go because, you know, we get to vote on it.
18: Hey,
17: and,
18: we'll know here. We'll see what happens. And then, of course, the issues of, you know, cheating and all that stuff. Let me switch gears to that amazing story about the airplane from Dubai to Tel Aviv in Israel. And the fact the pilot has spoken, he said that, you know, I knew it was going down. I knew my last shot was open that door. They got the door open. They rushed in. You said you could actually level a plane. You thought you'd been in enough planes that you could actually level that thing, which I think is amazing. But the other question,
17: you push the thing forward to go down. You pull it back to go up. Okay.
18: There's a stick. Is what Donald Trump referred to. What's a stick?
17: Well, it's a stick, but it's not really a stick like it used to be. But it's like a bracket that you push forward and pull back.
18: But you can't do it. It's very gradual. You do it too quick, it could be bad.
17: Well, you got to be careful. So the guy apparently did it right. So,
18: yeah, right. But
17: it's not a big step.
18: But he learned about it on a TV show, Air Disaster. He watched,
17: there you go.
18: And he learned how to, but so he went very gradually and brought it level and saved 174 people. But the pilot said, It was a combination of he able to open the door. He got stabbed in the head and apparently horribly in the arm, but it sounds like he's going to survive. But it's an amazing story. Here's my question. While the height of that and information was coming out about a potential hijack and death potential, all these things, CNN and MS Now wasn't anywhere near that story. Why?
17: Well, it was a Muslim attacker, and they tend to be queasy about them. Because it kind of puts it on the whole group. It's like if you and I decide to, you know, do something illegal, we'll put a little bit of a black mark on Armenians. Well, that's just how it works. So they don't want to do that. And yet the radical Muslims do a lot of this type of thing, and they're plotting things. It's kind of a thing you got to watch out for, and you want to ignore it. And that doesn't make any sense either. That's why you didn't hear it. That's
18: unbelievable, Johnny.
17: But
18: 20 years ago, 10 years ago, 5 years ago, I mean, every network would be on this. This is a story.
17: Yes. Well, you, there may be other reasons. I don't know. Scaring. The airline said, don't tell anyone about that.
18: What?
17: So the locked cockpit does have its negatives, too. Mm, I don't know what you do about the locked cockpit to solve that problem, because you got to have two pilots.
18: No, right. Well, what happens if a guy has to go to the bathroom? You're leaving one guy.
17: They come out. I've seen them.
18: They come out, but then what happens if the radical guy waits till the guy has to go to the bathroom and just takes it?
17: Well, that's a problem. So,
18: wow.
17: You got to get pilots that won't do that. Hopefully,
18: yeah. I mean,
17: we're putting our lives in their hands. It's kind of like a bus driver, actually. So, you just hope that you don't run into that. But it's pretty scary because. I'm amazed that the pilot was able to get that door open and think it through like that. And then the reaction, the instant reaction, because they didn't have a whole lot of time to do anything with the stick. Somebody had to hold the guy down while someone addressed the other problem.
18: Right, right.
17: Which is they're going straight down.
18: Yeah.
17: They were probably at an angle. I don't know what that angle would be, but a pilot could tell you. In the time it took to go down 17,000 feet,
18: it was less than 2 minutes, and it went down hard enough, fast enough, G-force enough to knock at least part of the rudder off. And how would you steer the plane with the auxiliary pilots that happened to be in the back row? How would they even steer it to land?
17: Well, if in some cases you can't, but apparently enough was left of the airplane to maneuver it onto the runway, and then having the pilots was a big deal. Because leveling the plane's one thing. Landing another.
18: Exactly. Before I let you go, remember our friend John Calipari was at University of Massachusetts, found success. Of course, went to Memphis, won a national title. Kentucky, didn't he win a national title, or did he? Anyway, he's been.
17: Yeah, he did.
18: Okay, and now.
17: Yeah, my friend who went to the Lakers and won one with LeBron, but now I can't even think of him.
18: Yeah.
17: But I will.
18: It's John Calipari on NIL. Pretty interesting.
0: Okay. Right now. We need something to give us some semblance of order.
18: And notice how the blue bloods are screaming for order when they were cheating for so many years and they don't like the Alini to be part of anything. That's my problem. Here, listen, keep listening.
17: Okay.
0: Right now, we need something to give us some semblance of order and some guardrails. And there'll be people against it that think there should be unions. They should be unionized. Agents should have a free hand to do what they want. They talk about, well, what about coaches? I'm going to say this. I probably shouldn't. 9 of my players make more than my assistants.
18: 9.
0: And the other 3 make more than all my staff. And we are not one of the highest payers. We're just not.
18: So what do we... deal with that? That's probably fairly normal now these days.
17: Well, yeah. No, there's no anything. That's why I don't know why we would even mention NCAA. They should be banned. You can't mention their name. Right. They completely left the building all of a sudden. Remember when you got in trouble for giving a T-shirt to the little brother of a person of a recruit?
18: Yeah.
17: That's a violation. And now, do whatever you want.
18: Yeah, right.
17: And anything you want. And it's like... you can play for 7 years. Give them $50 million. What are you doing?
18: Yeah.
17: I mean, that was complete capitulation of, and they had the stewardship of the entire college level amateur sports world. And now look where it is. And let me tell you something else. I always thought they did a bad job, the NCAA. But wait till the government takes over.
18: Yeah, that's right.
17: If you think it's bad now, I can't imagine. Because the NCAA was making money. That wasn't part of the colleges. They made a bunch of money. The government, they don't make money. Money doesn't mean anything. And so we no telling where it's going. Now, they're trying to figure something out, and they let the cat out of the bag way too early. And then
18: So Johnny, if I make you commissioner of college and amateur athletics, what would you do now?
17: Wow. That's a good question. I would, first of all, you'd have to make a 2-year deal. You're not going to jump around every year. And that's just the first thing that jumps into my mind. Mm-hmm. And then I think you're going to have some sort of cap. They're talking about that. They're onto that. And I think you've got to work out a formula where you can have stockholders, community members, and it's professional. Where are you going to get the money? The schools can't. You funnel it through the school, and that's a whole other thing. I think you have to separate out the athletics even more. And so it's not the way that we should have gone.
18: Yeah.
17: But I think we got people all over the country trying to figure out how to do it better and to keep some kind of control, as in, how are you going to go to the game if it's $1,200 to go see a basketball game?
18: Right, that's right.
17: And so they got to do something about that.
18: Well,
17: and then the money, there must be some way to at least agree. How about $15 million for a 17-year-old? Is that a good limit? Something. See.
18: Well, but and I understand all of that, but then the people that did will continue to do. In other words, Ed Orgeron, former LSU national championship football coach. Well, what we used to do in the old days, we used to go back door. Now we just go in the front door.
17: No, exactly. And you're right about
18: go
17: that.
18: Tigers.
17: But I think
18: go Tigers.
17: There's a certain point. I don't think it makes any difference. We're way past that. If you can give someone $3 or $4 million, if you give them an option of staying in college and being set for life, you don't need to give them 30. Five's plenty. I wonder what Jalen Hurts would say if they just showed up one day and said, Jalen, we just changed everything. You're only getting $25 million for playing football this season, not 50. You think he'd say, well, then I quit.
18: No, they'd just strike. Right. They'd just strike.
17: No, they wouldn't. Are you crazy?
18: No.
17: They would huff and puff, but $25 million to play a season of football? The point is, it's gotten crazy.
18: Well, this
17: because
18: is,
17: there was no boundaries.
18: This is why you're going to have a baseball lockout December 1, because the owners and players are far apart from the Ohtanis, and they don't want to give the money up. They don't want to limit stuff. They want free market, all that stuff. So
17: well, what the owners need to do, well, first of all, they need to share it with the minor leagues, but that's not part of the discussion. I think the owners need to get people in the minors and see how the fans fall in love with them. Watch. Watch.
18: All right. Well, lots of good stuff today, Johnny. We appreciate it. We will root for the Illini.
17: Illinois over Purdue, huh?
18: Let's go. Yes. Come on, man. Let's go big time.
17: Is it sold out? How are we doing
18: Real
17: on
18: close.
17: Tickets?
18: Real close.
7: I think less than 1,000 tickets left.
18: So should be pretty full. Pretty full.
17: All right.
18: All right. We'll check in next week, Brother Johnny. We appreciate it.
17: Quick question. Is it going to rain during the game?
18: It's going to be perfect weather. 70 and sunny.
17: Right.
18: Yeah.
17: Okay.
18: 3:15 on, is it Fox, the Big Ten? I don't know who has it.
7: Look that up.
18: Somebody's got it.
17: Well, we'll find it.
18: All right.
17: And good talk to you. Have
18: thanks,
17: a great
18: Johnny.
17: Weekend.
18: You as well.
7: Okay,
18: Brother Johnny, New Orleans, ESPN 93.5. Dan Hartlib, baseball coach next.

0: Hello, this is Jeff Wilson. I'm your Republican congressional candidate for Illinois District 13. I love the United States, and I love Illinois, the land of Lincoln. I'm a U.S. Navy veteran, served on a nuclear submarine. I have a master's degree in nuclear engineering here at our very own University of Illinois, and I've served on the Champaign County Board. In addition to that, I'm married, have 8 children and 11 grandchildren. And the reason I'm running for Congress is because we're so concerned about our children and our children's future. We need someone in Congress that represents our true land of Lincoln values like life, liberty, pursuit of happiness, with the confines of the Constitution, where we have freedom of speech, freedom to assemble, freedom to bear arms, freedom to keep our property. Right now, we're in the battle for our lives to keep our constitutional values against the onslaught of the current socialist movement. I encourage you to vote for me on Election Day and early voting, which begins on September 24th. You can reach me at my website, wilsonforcongress.com. This is Jeff Wilson. I approve this message, and this ad is paid for by Wilson for Congress. Thank you very much.
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0: Amber Geiger served 7 years of her 10-year sentence for the death of Botham Jean in 2018. She testified that after a long shift, she walked up to Jean's apartment directly above hers, mistaking it for her own, and found the door unlocked. Geiger walked in and found Jean eating a bowl of ice cream. Thinking he was an intruder, she shot him. At her sentencing hearing, there was a stunning scene when Jean's brother and the black judge both embraced a sobbing Geiger. Civil rights attorney Lee Merritt says Jean's family strongly opposed Geiger getting paroled. Tom Rigotti, Fox News.
1: Back to Wall Street. Another reason for the big surge of Dow futures up nearly 500 points. A belief the worse-than-expected jobs report might stave off another Federal Reserve interest rate hike. In the baseball playoffs.
2: Swing and a drive out to right. Harper measuring it off. Looking up.
1: Michael Harris's homer helped power Atlanta to a 6-2 win over Philadelphia on NBC, eliminating the Phillies, sending the Braves to the next round, facing the defending champion Los Angeles Dodgers. And last night, Cleveland beat Pittsburgh in the NFL. I'm Dave Anthony. This is Fox News.
3: Here's a look at local news. City officials under Banner approved renovation permits Wednesday for a large Southeast Side apartment complex. The project includes structural upgrades, safety improvements, and updated living spaces aimed at improving conditions for current residents. Developers say construction will begin right away with phase work planned through the fall. Well, two teens seriously hurt Wednesday when their electric bike struck by a car at Main and Vine Streets under Urbana. Police say those teens riding on the roadway when a driver turning from Vine onto Main hit them, leaving one critical, the other stable, both taken to Carl Hospital. Well, investigators still reconstructing the crash scene. Champaign's first Dutch Brothers Coffee officially opened Wednesday at 1813 North Neal Street. The drive-thru shop in the former Bob Evans building launched with extended hours and heavy morning traffic as residents lined up for the chain's signature drinks. The open Mark's Dutch Brothers continued expansion into Central Illinois. You're locally up to date from the Stevie J Broadcasting Newsroom. I'm Jim.
4: All right, into hour number two. I'm Stevie J. There's Diane Ducey.
5: Morning.
4: It is 8:06. It is October 2nd. Dan Hartlib, baseball coach extraordinaire at University of Illinois, coming up. Greg Solier is our extraordinary meteorologist and knows his stuff.
6: Well, hello again.
4: He's got it. He said 0.8 to an inch. Oh, it's 0.8 to an inch is what we got overnight.
6: There you go.
4: Right on.
6: There you go. There you
4: the
6: go.
4: Mark.
6: And that's welcome rain, by the way. I was looking over perusing the drought monitor and areas downstate while they're well ahead of the game with harvest. And a little drier down there, so some of those rains are really appreciated. And enjoy these rains because it may be several weeks for openers before we get anything going again around here.
4: Well, amazing that you can give us that heads up, and we know. Here we go, meteorologist Greg Soye for your homecoming weekend, where homecoming began at the University of Illinois in 1910. Meteorologist Greg Soye, who's not from that era, he's much younger. Here he is now with the weekend weather forecast.
6: Some days I feel from that era, but another story for another time. So.
4: Okay, what do you got here for my weekend, friend?
6: 60 right now at Williams Savoy, 62 Danville, 59 over at Rantoul and Paxton. You get some 40s into the northern end of the state, some mid to upper 30s north of the Twins. A little frost and freeze expected north of the Twins in Lambeau over the weekend. Not unusual. That is right on target for early October into the upper Midwest. Next week, maybe a little frost patch as far south as maybe central over Michigan. They're a little behind in getting maturity going there, especially on the mean side of things. But everybody else here with time after the rains, and they've been pretty substantial, more than a couple of inches into parts of Iowa and Missouri. And again, about a half to an inch on average across our neck of the woods. Some of the higher numbers came in through west central Champaign County and west southwest from there. But in otherwise, a day that features skies becoming partly sunny as the morning wears on, sun-filled later on this afternoon, and a couple of sprinkles still holding on down near I-70 if you're down in that general direction, topping out this afternoon. Cooler than yesterday's near 90 degree readings will top out this afternoon at about 69 to 70 with a northeast breeze, low humidity and dew points, and hence a cooler low tonight as we move out the last of any scattered clouds this evening to a 46. Tomorrow, mostly sunny, pleasant, about 70 to 71 at kickoff time, 3:15 tomorrow with a northeast breeze, and again, sun-filled skies. Clearing in the 40s later tomorrow night, partly cloudy, 74 on Sunday, and we'll just kind of oscillate back and forth between upper 60s Monday and Tuesday. Low to mid-70s Wednesday, Thursday, Friday. And, yeah, there may be some 75 to near 80-degree warmth next weekend and early on into the following week. So a good 10 days to almost 2 weeks of optimum outdoor work, harvest conditions, and drying across the area. For Stevie J Broadcasting, I'm meteorologist Greg Solier.
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4: Head baseball coach, University of Illinois, is Dan Hartlib. Dan, how are you?
9: I'm great. How are you this morning?
4: Well, we're great and happy for you and Gina, your lovely bride, getting that, was it the Spirit Award for the University of Illinois alumni? That was a big part. Philanthropic, all the good things you've done here in our university and community. And this is at Pear Tree last night. Congratulations.
10: Yeah, how did that go?
9: Well, it was awesome. It was actually an honorary alumni award. So we were in front of an unbelievable group of alums. Very humbling for a number of reasons. One of the things that was so interesting, and we've been to this event several times, if you look at the people that were honored last night and the intellect in that room, I'm not sure that I belong there. It was an unbelievable evening. We're very humbled and honored with the recognition. Gina's done such an unbelievable job of doing things within the community, and just to have people recognize some of the things that we've been fortunate enough to be involved with. It's such an honor.
4: Well, you deserve it. And here's a guy, Dan Hartlib, baseball coach at Illinois, who came to the community. You were barely old enough to drink. I mean, you came as a young man here, man. I mean, that's...
9: I was 24.
4: You've been a coach here for 37. Is it really over 20 as head coach? Has it been that long?
9: Yeah, wow. I was 15 as an assistant with Itch, and now I'm in my 22nd year as head coach.
4: That is amazing. We love you. We think you're a terrific coach. We are excited about, your baseball program. How have you done this fall?
9: I've been very pleased with our progress this fall. If you look at just the talent, we're a much more physical team this year. We've got a few guys that can run, and I think we'll be able to create some things on the base paths. I like our arms. I think we're going to have some depth. We have some things that we still need to continue to improve on and grow over the next 3 months. But the thing that I'm most excited about, and to me this is one of the most important things, I really feel like we have some leadership. And when I say that, you can lead as a coach and you can lead as a coaching staff, but if you don't have a group in the locker room that really takes control, you don't win at a really high level, and I really feel like we have the right people. They've asked a lot of really good questions. They're not going into this blind and just trying to lead without understanding what it truly means. And so we've had a couple of tough days in practice, which that's always good when that happens because you have to hit that adversity head on because you're going to play poorly sometime. You've got to hit that adversity head on during the season. So I'm very optimistic about, where we're at and the progress we've made throughout the fall.
4: Well, we're fans. And what about the seat backs coming into Illinois Field, huh? You're putting seat backs instead of bleachers?
9: Well, yeah, it's going to be, a fun change, I think, for everyone. We are in the process. Well, right now the entire Seating Bowl is torn out.
4: Yeah, saw that.
9: I think, and the dugouts will be torn out in the next few days. The dugouts are going to be twice as long. They won't be in the ground quite as far. They're going to sit up with a little higher profile. We'll have restrooms in each dugout storage area, which is much needed.
4: That's huge. That's big. Nice. That's great. Great.
9: Right. And then the Seating Bowl is going to extend where we'll have 1,500 all chair backs.
4: Nice.
9: And that'll be a nice amenity for the fans. But it's something that we've hoped to be able to improve on over the years, and that time's finally here. So
4: I'm very, very blessed
9: with it.
4: Someday we're gonna.
10: Man.
4: That's awesome. We need that single donor so we can build a stadium, Dan. We're all behind you, man.
10: Let's go.
4: Listen, you got Zach and Haley. Your kids got to be out of high school by now, right?
9: Oh yeah, they're out of high school. Zach and I are actually in the car. We're going to spend the morning together. We're going to play golf, so I'm playing hooky from work. But Zach and Haley are both down in Nashville.
4: What?
9: They're great.
4: They're not old enough to be away from home. Get back home. What the heck? Are you kidding me? They're that old. All right. So make sure that you negotiate at the first tee, because that's when the deal is made, Dan. Don't take too many strokes from Zach, because you probably need them.
9: Well, you're exactly right. And you know what? Yes, they are that old, and yes, they are off the payroll. So it's been a fun couple years.
10: I guess so.
4: Listen, we're fans. Dan Hartlib, baseball coach, rooting for the Fighting Illini. Congratulations on your award from the Alumni Association. That is a tremendous honor, and you deserve it. We sure appreciate you, and let's have you on again.
9: Well, we'd love to come back on, and I hope everybody has a great weekend. All the alums that are listening in, enjoy this homecoming weekend, and I want to thank everybody for all their support and appreciate you as well.
4: Thank you, Dan. Appreciate it. Hit them straight. Keep your head down. Thank you.
9: I'll hit them straight somewhere.
4: That's right. Dan Hartlib, baseball coach, University of Illinois, ESPN 93.5. He's a great guy, a great coach.
10: Absolutely.
4: Appreciate it very much. All right, we'll be back in just a moment. We got Fox Business that'll come up next, and we're going to talk Lifeline Connect.
10: Yes.
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4: 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ESPN 93.5. We'll be right back after our Fox Business. It is Friday. This is October 2, homecoming weekend at the University of Illinois. We'll be right back.
14: I'm Elizabeth McDonald, and this is the Fox Business Report.
15: The unemployment rate rose to 4.2% last month. The number of new jobs created cooled to 29,000 after a rebound in August. And revisions to July and August show 60,000 fewer jobs created than previously reported. Economist Steve Moore says he was hoping for stronger job growth, but points out that government jobs declined, private employers added staff. And more people were looking for work last month. The labor force participation rate rose to 61.8. Stock futures jumped on hopes the cooler employment report will allow the Federal Reserve to hold off on raising interest rates. Nike is planning more restructuring and plans to cut more jobs starting next year. Its recent quarter was disappointing. The stock is losing ground. That's your Fox Business Report. I'm Jenny Coselda. Invested in you.
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4: 8:25 again, homecoming weekend. 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
0: Yes.
4: 4th and
0: whichever one.
4: Well, Florida, and I guess it's Kirby at that point. 4th and Kirby. 4th, it's going to be candy, the whole thing. Mike Hopkins, the astronaut, will be the Grand Marshal.
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4: So all that's coming. 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
24: 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They're struggling with an addiction to alcohol or some type of drug, and they'll be admitted to the hospital for about a week. They get weaned off of that, and then we refer them to our outpatient clinics to keep working on strategies to help fight those addictions.
10: That's huge.
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0: process.
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4: Yeah, NAMI's got a walk Sunday.
10: That's right. It's at Hessel Park between 12:30 and 3. And, of course, we're focusing on mental health. 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
4: LifelineConnect.org also for the 20th anniversary and the big coming up October 22nd, big banquet. An event where they raise money, and mm-hmm. some of the stories are extraordinary. You'll hear another story. We're a big supporter of Lifeline Connect here and what they've done, taking men from near death with addictions and a whole lot of issues to amazing success stories, and mm-hmm. that's what we're going to share next. Drew and Jen Cook are with us in our studio. We'll talk to them about the amazing journey that Drew was on, and I've known Drew for a long time, having gone out on a hardworking man promotion and helping him. He lost
10: Is
4: the whole,
10: that what we call it, helping him?
4: Well, I'm going to say he lost the whole day of his life doing that. Actually, half a day, because I got fired by Troy by noon.
10: Okay.
4: When I was trying to help him. I didn't know the difference between the pointy one and the flat one when you open the thing.
10: Screwdriver.
4: Yeah, it wasn't working. I kicked it a couple times. Anyway, they didn't like how I did it.
10: Okay.
4: We'll be right back. It's 8:30.
2: Roxanne Evans. The September jobs report is out. Employers adding only 29,000 jobs, well below expectations of 90,000.
3: Last month, August was 162, and we were expecting 90. And again, that in part helps the unemployment rate jump up to 4.2 from a 4.1 in the previous month.
2: Taylor Riggs of the Fox Business Network. On Wall Street, stock futures surging in part because oil prices plunging. New York Governor Kathy Hochul appointing Attorney General Letitia James as special prosecutor to oversee the investigation at Cornell University. The governor saying she's lost faith in local authorities.
6: This has in turn undercut my faith and the public's faith in the district attorney's ability to effectively investigate and prosecute the case at this time.
2: That's Fox's Chanley Painter.
25: Here's a look at local news. Well, two teens seriously hurt Wednesday when their electric bike struck by a car at Main and Vine Streets in Urbana. Police say those teens riding on the roadway when a driver turning from Vine onto Main hit them, leaving one critical, the other stable, both taken to Carl Hospital. Well, investigators still reconstructing the crash scene. Champaign's first Dutch Brothers Coffee officially opened Wednesday at 1813 North Neal Street. The drive-thru shop in the former Bob Evans building launched with extended hours and heavy morning traffic as residents lined up for the chain's signature drinks. The opening marks Dutch Brothers' continued expansion into Central Illinois. City officials in Urbana approved renovation permits Wednesday for a large Southeast Side apartment complex. The project includes structural upgrades, safety improvements, and updated living spaces aimed at improving conditions for current residents. Developers say construction will begin right away with phase work planned through the fall. You're locally up to date from the DBJ Broadcasting Newsroom. I'm Jim Miller.
26: Hello again, everyone. Let's check weather. Free Central Illinois, Champaign, and Urbana is Saturday, about a half to three quarters of an inch on those rains that came through the area, finally getting going yesterday evening time, but on the overnight hours, they've shifted off by and large to the east and south of us. Other than a few sprinkles there this morning, a partly sunny day underway with a much cooler high to about 69 degrees on a northeast breeze, 7 to 14 miles per, and a bit gusty for tonight. Much cooler, clearing this evening, will bottom out in the mid-40s, lighter northeast wind. For the day tomorrow, sunshine, kickoff temperature to about 71. North northeast to east wind at 7 to 14 miles per. Back into the 40s tomorrow night and a partly cloudy Sunday. Wind will shift back northwest. Highs at about 74. A slight cool off for Monday and Tuesday, but still dry. Lots of sunshine. Nights in the low to mid 40s. Daytime readings in the upper 60s. Will moderate Wednesday, Thursday, Friday next week. More dry weather, which follows in into the upcoming following weekend as well. High temperatures in the low to mid 70s. Nights near 50. For Stevie J Broadcasting, I'm meteorologist Greg Soldier.
4: 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I'm Stevie J with Diane Ducey.
10: Good morning.
4: 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Drew Cook is with us along with his beautiful bride, Jen Cook. Drew, tell me what Lifeline Connect is and the fact that it's 20 years old and your journey. 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
0: All right. Well, Lifeline Connect is a residential men's recovery center. We're a faith-based organization, and we bring men in who are struggling with addiction for a minimum of 1 year. And we help them get down to the root of their problems. We're not really interested in educating anybody about drugs and how they work. We're interested in getting down to the hard issues that are driving the behaviors and driving the need to anesthetize yourself to the pains of life.
4: So where were you many years ago in your life?
0: Well, I came in 2013, and when I came, I was deeply, deeply, deeply addicted to opiates. I got addicted to opiates through a back injury.
4: What is an opiate?
0: Opiate's a painkiller.
4: So you're talking about the stuff that gets you hooked in 7 days, opiate, strong.
0: It's very strong.
4: Morphine kind of stuff. I mean, it's heavy. All right, so you had pain. So many get addicted to prescription. So how bad did it get for you?
0: By the time I got to the place where I was willing to look for help, I was injecting a minimum of 90 milligrams of oxycodone. That's enough to kill somebody.
4: Wow.
0: That's what it took just to not feel sick, just to try and feel normal. That wasn't getting high. And it was too expensive, so I'd moved to heroin mostly.
4: So how are you alive?
0: Grace.
4: Grace of God.
0: Yes.
4: Wow, because you, by best in what you were injecting, so your family obviously wanted you to get help, all of that. And why did you decide to go to Lifeline Connect?
0: Well, to be honest with you, because I ran out of other options.
4: Do you try other things?
0: I tried other things. I tried methadone clinic. I tried some other programs. And really the thing that has to happen for a guy to be ready to get help is, because what I was dealing with is deeper than just a physical addiction. There's fear involved, right? And so the fear of getting help was very, very heavy. And if you put it on a scale, it always outweighed everything else. So the pain of not getting help had to outweigh the fear of getting help.
4: So you hit rock bottom.
0: That's rock bottom.
4: Randy Brown probably?
0: I did.
4: And so Randy knew the score. He knew what was going on. What did he tell you that meant something?
0: Well, probably when I was interviewing, he told me to call him every day between 10 o'clock and 11 o'clock, and I did that, and I got accepted. And then I stopped calling because I thought, I've made it. And he didn't tell me to stop calling. I called him on a Monday and said, okay, my parents are about to take me up there. And he said, why? I was like, because I'm accepted. He said, no, you're not. You stopped calling me. So he showed me something that I needed in my life, and that was that he was a man of his word. And he was going to hold me accountable for my decisions.
4: Wow. All right, so that meant a lot. You finally got him to let you in. You got in. It was hard to get in. That probably meant more because it wasn't easy. And you committed to this. Was there a point you wanted to leave?
0: Day one, right? Moment one, I wanted to leave. It was terrifying. I knew I was going to have to go through all of the withdrawals there. I knew that I was going to have to face things that I was terrified of, and I was going to face them without the crutch. For the first 45 days, probably, 45. Every day was a fight to stay.
4: And you could have left.
0: Could have left.
4: And so did you feel the presence of God? Did Jesus, was it imminent all around you? You knew you were there where you needed to be.
0: I knew that I was where I needed to be. About the 45-day mark, it was like an aha moment. Because I'd never had that kind of time clean.
4: Wow.
0: And there was this moment. I remember I was cleaning the bathroom at the church, and it hit me. It's like, man, I am still here. I'm still here. Hmm. Maybe I can do this.
4: Wow. Jen, how did you meet Drew? Get nice and move that thing nice and close to you, Jen.
5: So we met, my brother and him were roommates, and we also went to high school together, so high school sweethearts.
4: Okay, you knew him, mm-hmm. and then you knew his trouble,
5: mm-hmm.
4: and you watched carefully.
5: Mm-hmm.
4: When did you begin to trust that he was okay, that he was going to be okay?
5: The day he left. The day that he got in the car with his parents to come to Illinois was the day that I knew it was going to be okay.
4: Really?
5: Yeah.
4: So you had faith, mm-hmm. not only in God, but in what Drew could do.
5: Mm-hmm. Hmm. I always knew the kind of man and husband that he was as well. And
4: so you knew, but did you date before all of this? So in high school?
5: Oh, yeah. We were best friends.
4: Okay.
5: Yeah.
4: And so you knew of each other, obviously, mm-hmm. but he got into trouble with all this mm-hmm. stuff. Did you ever have any issues with all that?
5: Towards the last 2 years of his addiction, I did. Two small kids, basically homeless, living with his parents. They took us in after we lost everything. And then I had just gotten angry because as a wife and a mom, there was no understanding of addiction or the addict's brain, and I did not get that healing and the understanding until once he graduated in 2015, me and the girls came and we were united as family. And then with his healing and his recovery, I was enabled to get healing and recovery, and so were our two girls as well.
4: That's awesome. So now look at you go. All right, we're doing this event on October 22nd. Yeah. Why should people support this?
5: Because it's not just about men. It's a whole family recovery center. The wives get healing as well, and the children too. It did wonders for me and our girls.
10: That's why the theme is generational freedom.
5: Yes, our banquet's theme this year is generational freedom.
4: But, I mean, your girls understand what happened, right?
5: Oh, absolutely. They lived through it.
4: I mean, but they are... understanding that there are weaknesses and there are things that just can overtake you, like drugs. And you don't come to Illinois, nothing happens. Like, you don't have two daughters, right? It's every story's a miracle.
10: Mm-hmm. Well, and there's so many programs that are only 30 to 90 days or so. I mean, you said it, you needed that every bit of 45 days to even like start to pivot, Drew, but it's a year-long program, this faith-based facility in Urbana, where you're living it and you're assigned chores and you have a regular routine.
0: Absolutely. The guys go through their 90 days. We have a 90, and that's where you're just trying to get acclimated because the chemistry in your brain's so messed up. Mm. You need some things to get resettled with a little clean time before you start approaching the scary things. You know, about my daughters, you know, statistically, they should be messed up. You know, they were kids growing up with a father who was not showing up for 3 days at a time. Mm. You know, just chaos, and nothing was ever certain. My oldest daughter is an art major at the University of Illinois.
4: Mm.
0: And our youngest daughter is in St. Louis now, and she's going to a Bible college pursuing counseling and psychology. So, you know, they're moving into that area with us.
4: So you two were married before all of this.
5: Oh, yeah.
4: I didn't know that. Okay, mm-hmm. So now you did need healing, because mm-hmm. the anger would have to be crazy, mm-hmm. because you're saying, why are you doing it? All that. Mm-hmm. It's just, so you guys are, that's amazing. It's wonderful. So Lifeline Connect is there to help, and you obviously got to show you're ready, or they won't let you in. Randy Brown won't let you in until you're serious. And it's happened, and now you're doing great at Lands Heating, Cooling, Plumbing, Underground. Are you what's your title there now?
0: I'm the Technical Development Advisor, and I also, under the Service Manager, I manage the HVAC side of service.
4: And just fabulous story. And you work at Lifeline as well, Jen?
5: I do. Yes, I do. I work at Lifeline and for the church as well, the office assistant.
4: Well, if you want to support, there's plenty of things, wonderful things to support. We have a lot of options for our donations. 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I mean, you two have changed generations. Your daughter's daughter's daughter, daughter's daughter's son. I mean, it's changing because you work together, and I doubt if you could have done it without Jen's support. Yeah. Okay, so how can people...
10: He's nodding. It is radio.
4: No, it's just... And Drew's an outstanding HVAC man, and I went out with you that one day to help you, quote, help you. It was a promotion where I was a hardworking man hanging with Drew Cook, and I bet you couldn't wait to get me out of that truck.
10: You know, you're touching the heart. I know 359-2255 if you want to text in about Lifeline Connect, but somebody wants to give, saying they've been 38 years sober. Do you ever get tempted still, Drew? Is it still a battle?
0: There are still temptations, sure. Like when life gets hard, when something traumatic happens, my brain remembers that there is a very quick and easy way to escape the pain, but there's another part of me that understands that there's a consequence that comes with it. And the greater thing is there is so much to fight for. That's the beautiful thing about Lifeline, is that it's not just trying to stay sober. I have things to live for. I have family to live for. I have two girls to live for, and other men who are following in my footsteps that I have to show a good example to for their sake and for their families.
4: And I have an experience where I did have morphine when I was in the hospital with some pain. It was unbelievable. It's what happened in 10 seconds.
0: Mm-hmm. It's powerful.
4: I had a shot, and I was in La La Land. It was awesome. Mm-hmm. It's just so powerful. Mm-hmm. It can overtake. I can see it, but they say you get on that for 7 days or something. You can't be on 7 days. You're hooked.
0: It happens very quick.
4: You just really fought through it. And in day 40, I mean, it was horrible. I mean, what you went through in that first 45, I just can't even imagine, how you could sleep without that in your body.
0: Did the pain immediately go away?
4: For me?
0: Yep.
4: Yes.
0: So it does the exact same thing for emotional pain.
4: Oh, man. Well, God bless you both. All right, so how do I get information about being part of this or donating money to help other generational families that this is changing everything in your life and your grandchild and great-grandchild and great-great-grandchild? You've changed everything.
5: Yeah, so you can go to Lifeline Connect's website, which is www.lifelineconnect.org, or you can give us a call at 217-367-5433.
4: Well done. You guys have set an example. You have no idea the impact you're having. You just never do.
5: Thank you.
4: But you've changed lives. You've hung in there together. Congratulations.
5: Thank you.
0: Thank you.
4: Great to have both of you.
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4: And you did want me out of your truck. 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
4: All right, we check your weather. Again, we had about an inch of rain. That's kind of what Greg predicted the last day or so. So that's going to slow harvest just for a bit, and then it looks like 2-3 weeks of dry.
10: Really nice weekend ahead.
4: Yep. Here's our meteorologist, Greg Solier.
26: Hello again, everyone. Let's check weather. Free Central Illinois, Champaign, Urbana-Avis. Saturday rains finally got going. More broad-based scale and coverage during the course of last night and then through the overnight hours. About half to three-quarters in many area rain gauges, but it's a pattern shift of much drier weather conditions going forward over the next week to 10 days for openers. Much cooler today. A few lingering sprinkles off to the east and southeast of Champaign early on this morning, becoming partly sunny. Highs to about 69 with a northeast to east breeze, 7 to 14 miles per hour. For tonight, much cooler, clearing off this evening, lighter northeast wind, low down to 46. Tomorrow, mostly sunny, highs up to 71, and light northeast to east winds increasing for the afternoon. Tomorrow night, mostly clear, low down to 46, and a partly cloudy Sunday, 10 milder at 74. Then for Monday and Tuesday, a bit cooler sunshine, nights in the low to mid 40s, upper 60s for daytime highs. Wednesday, Thursday, Friday, back into the low to mid 70s, overnight readings into the 40s. Dry weather through late next week as well. For Steve Day Broadcasting, I'm meteorologist Greg Solier.
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0: righty, we will get ready for the weekend. We got the parade at 6 o'clock tonight.
1: Yes.
0: And they see Mike Hopkins, an astronaut, University of Illinois grad, former football player.
1: He's the grand marshal.
0: Yep. So we are looking forward to that. The parade is always fun at the U of I.
1: Mm-hmm. 6 o'clock start tonight. Yep. So enjoy that. Yep. And all the homecoming festivities. 3:15 kick, Big Ten Network. It's happening tomorrow against Purdue for that Cannon Trophy.
0: Yeah, and we got to win.
1: Then we have the Bears on Q96. Yeah. That game is at noon on Sunday against the New York Jets at Soldier Field.
0: Don't sleep on the Jets. They're not that bad. I think they're 0-3. But they should have beat the Packers. And what's up with the Packers? They better look better.
1: Well, Bears-Packers are next week at noon on the 11th.
0: Okay.
1: DeAndre Swift did not practice yesterday because of a knee injury and has been added to the list of those with injuries.
0: All right. We'll keep our eyes on that as well. So enjoy the weather. Again, should be beautiful with a football game at 3:15. Good day to tailgate because you have a long day.
1: Yeah.
0: And you can walk around, probably be dark when you leave,
1: mm-hmm.
0: 4:15, 5:15, 6:15, that'll be about 7 o'clock. All right, Diane, we shall gather again on Monday, God willing. And thanks to everybody who went to Pia's last night. A lot of people came out.
1: Great time.
0: Appreciate that.
1: Hessel Park walk on Sunday for NAMI, NAMICHAMPAGNE.org at 12:30.
0: For mental health.
1: Mm-hmm.
0: Thank you, Diane.
1: Enjoy the weekend.
0: Diane Ducey, I'm Stevie J. Thank you for listening. Have a blessed weekend.
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3: Sunahara, the long snapper for Jorquez Neal to the 46. Snap, hold, kick, it's up, and it is good!

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1: Never made it as a wise man. 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
2: 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Big day in my neighborhood the other day. Dad, I don't know if you've had this pop up near where you live. First Spirit Halloween store showed its face the other day. The yearly rite of passage as spooky season is now upon us. You seen it? Do you get those anywhere out by you?
3: Oh, yeah. Yeah. You also get the signs for haunted houses that are going up.
2: Are you pro or anti haunted house? Like, will you go to one if invited? Will you seek one out? Where do you fall with that?
3: Especially with
2: young grandkids now in your life.
3: I'm a fan of haunted house. Now, all the grandkids are way too young to go to a haunted house. They would be scarred forever. But that used to be a huge thing when I was growing up, going to a haunted house and trying to get the heck scared out of you.
2: I'm always amazed that more people that work at haunted houses don't get accidentally punched in the face.
3: Yeah.
2: Like the knee-jerk reaction of getting scared like that, not even saying like, oh, this is a thing that should happen or if it's everyone's first instinct, but some of these are terrifying, especially when you're dealing with like corn mazes out at night, genuinely creepy setups and scenarios. I say corn on the mind. I'm in Ames, Iowa right now, so certainly the land of corn bountiful out here. I bet they got a great corn maze set up somewhere out here.
3: You usually would go with as a couple, right? A lot of times, or maybe a group of people, and it would always be like, who's the most scared and who's hanging on to who, right? People assume it's the woman that's going to be scared, but there are plenty of guys who are screaming their heads off and getting scared as well going through haunted houses.
2: Yeah, no, it's no bueno for me. I don't have the heart for that anymore or the desire to willingly scare myself in that way. I'll save that for the movies. Scary for anyone in the WNBA, the way Asia Wilson played last night. Playoff game, they punched their ticket to the semifinal round here, beating the Indiana Fever 94-83. Asia Wilson, 36 points, 10 boards for the defending champs as they take down the Fever in game three of that first round series. And coming off a game where we know there had been some controversy at the end that Asia Wilson was involved in, a fan in her had an altercation that got blown out in a lot of ways. And, you know, to come back off of that conversation where we know this year the WNBA has been no stranger to off-court conversations, yep, taking center stage, I thought a remarkable reminder of the championship pedigree, the MVP pedigree from Asia Wilson, who was at her best when her best was required to get this team back to where they usually are.
3: Yeah, Asia Wilson said about that moment, she said, I have my moments because I'm human, but after a while I understood I didn't want that to be a distraction to myself or my team. And I knew what we had to do coming into new night. I agree. It was emotion. It was an overreaction. The fan in no way, shape, or form came at her in that. But, you know, while leaving his seat. And it's just emotion of the day. We talked about it earlier with the emotion of Aaron Rodgers and Mike McCarthy. During games, you're going to have emotion. But she showed just what an incredibly great player she is last night.
2: No question about that. Her, Chelsea Gray, 23 points. Yeah. Jackie Young's been awesome for so much of this season, 18 points and 8 boards there. And on the other side, you know, Caitlin Clark, who had come off a monster game to get them tied up and force the series to that point. Just 18 points overall, but scored most of them in the first quarter of that game. Also, the indelible image of last night for a lot of people, Caitlin Clark showing her bloody mouth to the officials after going up. I think it was Jackie Young's elbow around a rebound that just came down and sort of clipped her. I didn't have any problem with the no foul call in that situation. I thought that's incidental contact that just looked really bad.
3: That was a basketball play. There was no foul, especially no flagrant, just because of Drew Blood. Not a chance. You know, that was Caitlin Clark, like any player, trying to get a foul called for them. But, yeah, there's no way that should have been called a foul, so I'm glad it wasn't.
2: No. And so, listen, for the Fever, once again, unfortunately, on their side, the Las Vegas Aces end their season. They ended it in the semifinals last year, winning the finale of that one in overtime. Asia Wilson, now third career playoff game with at least 35 points and 10 boards. All other players in WNBA history combined have three. That would be Breonna Stewart, Lisa Leslie, and Tamika Whitmore. I also saw that Asia Wilson, I think, has three straight 30-point-plus games in elimination games. So you want to talk about the clutch gene, yeah, or however you phrase it. Asia Wilson's got whatever you want for your basketball game in that bag. It is deep, it is plentiful, and it is going on to the semifinal round of the WNBA playoffs. 888-729-3776, 888-SAY-ESPN. Coming up next, we got big trends starting to build already through the first quarter of the NFL season. We'll tell you which will continue and which may come to an end this weekend. Next, here on the Golics on ESPN Radio.
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0: It's a team, man. It's a team. One guy can't do it. It takes all of us.
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2: 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Mike Golic Jr., Mike Golic Sr. If you couldn't listen to all the show today live, fear not. 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Go and check that out. We'll get to that in a little bit. I jumped the gun on that. Don't worry about it. It's ESPN Radio Pick'em time. I'm jacked up right now. Because we're in the middle of the pack at this point right now. Through week three, the order is, for anyone unfamiliar, we pick three games every week against the spread. We do so against our entire department, every show. And so as it stands right now, Matt and Myron and Amber and Ian tied for first at 6-3. And then us, unsportsmanlike, Freddie and Harry and the Rich Eisen show, all sitting there at 4-5. Game night, an abysmal 3-6. Should be ashamed of themselves.
3: Abysmal 3-6.
2: I mean, just disgusting. So we got to get our minds right and go 3-0 this week. Game number one, Jags at Bengals. Bengals -2.5 in this game. We did a little bit of this in trending or ending earlier. Dad, you and I both feeling pretty good about the Jags in this one, yeah?
3: Yeah, I think on the road, yeah. Bengals 2.5-point favorites. I like Jacksonville. I like the way they're playing. Certainly not losing the lead against Denver a couple of weeks ago. But, yeah, I like them on the road against Cincy for the outright win.
2: Yeah, pound the rock. We saw it with, you know, the Cincinnati Bengals losing to the Steelers. Hey, that's a good formula for beating a team that gets a bunch of pressure. Devin, Bubba, you guys feel good about that?
4: We're with you guys.
2: All right.
5: Let's do it.
2: All right, we got the Jags up here first.
3: Let me just say our Brian Burke, my sister-in-law's husband, is not happy with us right now.
2: No, my Uncle Brian not feeling great, but he's got the Irish to keep him warm this weekend.
3: That's true.
2: And a long season to go here. Rams -3 at Philadelphia. I'm Rams easy on this one. We just talked with Mina Kimes about this. If you missed our interview with her, check out the podcast as well. But this Rams team getting Puka Nacua back, way too much for an Eagles defense that just looked overwhelmed by Ben Johnson's offense.
3: This just seems like a setup, right, that all of a sudden the Eagles are going to figure it out and start to play that defense that they're used to playing and run the rock for 200 yards, you know. But I can't not go with the Rams here, right? On the road favorites, Puka back, you're right. We have to go with the Rams.
2: Ohana means Ramily. Broncos at 49ers. 49ers -3 at home here. I'm rocking with the Niners as well. Until further notice, again, the house can keep burning down around him.
3: Yeah.
2: Christian McCaffrey and Brock Purdy getting MVP chance are still there. I'm rocking with them because they're rocking with us. What about you?
3: Broncos living on a wing and a prayer, coming back against Jacksonville, coming back against the Rams. I mean, that just can't last forever, you wouldn't think, anyway. I'm going 49ers as well.
2: All right, there we go. So we've got Jags +2.5 at the Bengals, Rams -3 at Philadelphia, and the 49ers given 3 points at home to the Broncos here. I cashed the billboard earlier, so it's time to get to the segment where Bubba asks us the most important question of the weekend. Who you got?
6: Life is a series of choices.
7: Who you got?
6: Make a decision.
8: All right, I'll say it.
7: Who you got?
2: Sometimes I'm bad at radio. Thankfully, Bubba is always good at it as we round out the show here. It's who you got. Bubba asks us an important question. We try and give him an at least satisfactory answer, and away we go. Bubba, what do we got?
5: Yeah, 16 years ago, last month, The Town opened in theaters. Great film. Who you got as your favorite bank robbery movie?
2: Ooh, oh, all right. God. I'll open it up. Are we going to open it up to all heist movies here? Like, can I throw in a hotel heist? Because Ocean's 11 would be my pick.
5: We can do all heist.
2: He didn't like that one. You wanted it to just be bank. I mean, it's like there's like a bank vault in Ocean's 11. One that
5: there
2: they
5: is.
2: Recreate.
5: That's
2: that
5: fair,
2: is
5: yeah.
2: I'm going to say Ocean's 11. That would be my favorite heist movie. It's one that I'll stop and watch every single time it's on TV. Dad, I don't know if you defer on that.
3: Oh, man. I do like Ocean's 11. I really like the other ones as well. Let me go old school. How about Al Pacino in Dog Day Afternoon?
2: Yeah, I mean, I definitely have not seen
4: that
2: movie.
4: That's a great one. There's also, wasn't Pacino in Heat too, or is that Robert De Niro?
5: Yeah, both of them are in
2: Heat. Both of them were in Heat.
4: Yeah, Heat is up there.
2: Heat is definitely in that conversation.
3: That's De Niro, yeah.
2: All
3: that's
2: right, so
3: Al Pacino and De Niro.
5: Yeah, both, yeah.
3: Yeah.
2: Good ones there. All right, Bubba, what else we got?
5: Last month was also National Cheeseburger Day, so what are you doing with your perfect cheeseburger? If you had to make it yourself, who you got?
2: Ooh, perfect cheeseburger. All
3: I
2: right.
3: Got, I got onion, lettuce, obviously cheese, mayo, mustard. That's where I go.
2: I like those there. I would say toasted buns if you can. I would always like a little Thousand Island in there too. I feel like most burger places' secret sauces is basically just some variation of Thousand Island dressing.
4: Do we think lettuce is just getting in the way? The older I get, I think lettuce is kind of just getting in the way with these burgers.
3: I don't know. I like the crunch.
5: Wow, what a slight of lettuce.
3: A good piece of lettuce on there.
2: It's got to be like good, crunchy iceberg lettuce, though. I don't like when it's loose and falling out over the place.
3: Yeah.
2: I like one, maybe two crispy pieces of iceberg lettuce.
3: Yes.
2: Because to your point, I just want the crunch and to lie to myself feeling like I'm doing good.
4: And are you going raw onion or you're going grilled onions?
3: Raw. Oh. Raw onion.
2: Oh, wow. Raw onion guy.
3: Raw onion. Yeah.
2: I do love the smell.
3: I like the bite. I like the crunch.
2: I have my qualms about In-N-Out Burger overall is a bit overrated relative to the lines there, but the smell of an In-N-Out Burger in public hit me in the nose. There ain't nothing better. We'll see how Rich Eisen likes his cheeseburger. He takes over on ESPN Radio next.
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1: Rich, you might be happy to hear on No Contest Wrestling, we've kind of picked up that mantle, and we've been giving moves names and stuff. 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
3: I love Gusto.
2: I'm glad you do.
3: Just ran payroll in the commercial break.
2: Is that right?
4: Look at you.
3: Multitasking.
2: Look at you. See, everything I just said is correct, right?
3: Totally.
2: Thank you for backing it up. I greatly appreciate it. Okay. Todd Monken's awesome. I can't get enough of him.
4: It's Monken Mania, man.
2: All right, what else do we got in the
4: the Monken Hopper?
2: In the Monken cash. What do we got here? What's the first one? Oh, yeah, what did he say to Schmidt before he kicked the field goal? You know, because if he missed it, there would have been big-time issues. Hit it.
5: I mean, he said he could make it. So I said, well, go kick it and make it. I said, no pressure, but they're going to have the ball about midfield with one of the best kickers in the history of the NFL. No pressure. I'm joking. I didn't say that. I was thinking that, though. I'm going, I hope he makes it.
4: Monken.
2: Your guy Segura must be out of his mind being around this guy.
1: Without question. Because he's been out of his mind when they're not doing well. So the fact that he's got this guy and they're doing well.
4: Him and Andrew are having so much fun.
2: Yeah, Siciliano too.
4: Of the radio calls, it's great.
1: I like to listen to them sometimes when, you know, whenever I can.
4: And yeah.
1: First of all, it's a treat to see two of your friends doing the thing. But
2: yes.
1: Now that they're good, doing well, feel good.
2: He had this to say about cleaning up some mistakes, including his own.
5: We still have a ways to go collectively. He does, we do, offensively, putting it all together. Being able to stack plays, for the most part, Browns didn't hurt Browns, but we still, too many alignment. You know, we turned it over twice. The one was unfortunate, of the batted ball. You know, the exchange, what a great play by T.J. Watt. That's done by me to run a zone read at him. You'd think you'd have learned your lesson over seven times playing him. You know, just dumb.
1: It's dumb.
2: My buddy Paul thinks he's a coaching Funkhauser.
4: Oh, Super Dave. Sure.
2: He does sound.
4: Yeah.
2: You know.
4: That's great.
3: Is that always or just after games?
2: This always sounds always like that, does sound like that. The Funk Man is coaching coaching the Browns. The best nickname I saw online was he's Chill Parcells.
4: Wow.
2: Because he does sound like Bill. He's got that sort of attitude, sort of no-nonsense, old school, telling you straight to your face what's up. Browns are going to Browns. F that. Might be the moment of the year that we'll talk about for a long time.
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0: evidence, interview witnesses, and if warranted, pursue prosecutions.
1: A county prosecutor has said the accuser's new civil lawsuit has information that was not in the original police report. The Trump administration says UCLA law is illegally using race in admissions.
2: The Justice Department accusing the University of California, Los Angeles School of Law of discriminating against white and Asian students in its admissions process. Assistant Attorney General for the DOJ's Civil Rights Division, Harmeet Dhillon, alleging in a statement the school runs a two-tiered admission system whose academic bar for acceptance shifts up or down depending on the color of your skin, adding the use of race as a thumb on the scale that helps or disadvantages any student is illegal. UCLA's School of Law pushing back on the allegations, maintaining that students are admitted through a comprehensive, merit-based review process that considers each applicant's achievements and experiences, adding, "We are confident in our process." Kristen Goodwin, Fox News.
1: A 2023 Supreme Court ruling banned affirmative action in college admissions, but colleges can still consider an applicant's personal description of how race has impacted their life. Amazon is investing more than $1 billion over the next 5 years into communities where it operates data centers. That money flagged for education, job training, water preservation projects, and other local priorities in response to growing backlash over data centers. Recapping stocks, a weak jobs report fueling hope the Fed will hold off on another rate hike for now. The Dow up 250 points, the S&P up 56, the NASDAQ up 319. And Lisa Brady, this is Fox News.
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4: Defensively, I thought our guys have really locked into the moment, the transition, however you want to look at it. I think our guys really have kind of used it as a rallying point to come together in one voice and kind of switch some things around and everything that we did from the front end to the back end. So I'm excited to see that come to life on Saturday. Their goal every day in our building is to get better. Obviously, walking off the field in Columbus, I didn't know the change was going to happen coming into this week, but I knew things were going to have to change. So I think that's the biggest thing is to get to Saturday and get our guys ready to play.
5: Saturday's almost here, my friend.
6: Oh, yeah.
5: And it's going to be all right for some football.
6: That's it, from the front end to the back end.
5: ESPN Radio 93.5, it is The Drive. I'm Curtis Allen. That is Evan Stone. And, yes, tomorrow is homecoming. It's homecoming weekend, sir.
6: Oh, yeah.
5: Who's calling the plays for the defense? Who knows?
6: We found out yesterday.
5: Did we, for sure?
6: It's Mr. Dancer.
5: Oh, that's right. It's Brad Dancer. Coach Brad Dancer's going to do it. Mm-hmm.
6: Yes.
5: Yeah. Dan Hartlib might take over the offense if he feels like it. Give Lunny the weekend off. We'll see.
6: I hope not.
5: Thanks to those guys for stopping by and hanging with us yesterday at Pia's. And despite some early rain, man, we had a really great crowd.
6: It was so much fun.
5: And when it did rain early in the broadcast, nobody ran inside, which made me feel kind of bad because everyone just...
6: One person.
5: Oh, well, we don't need to shame the one person, whoever it
6: was. I will. It was the guy who was there with Benny. Benny stuck it out in the rain, and whoever was there with Benny, he took off so fast. But Benny was like, "I'm here, brother."
5: Benny had a really nice Illini jacket on, too.
6: Yes, he
5: did.
6: He's
5: like, man, that's...
6: Yes, he did.
5: That's pretty good jacket you got there, Benny. And always a pleasure to see Benny and everyone else at Pia's. It was a lot of fun yesterday, man. And again, big thanks to Coach Hartlib and Coach Dancer for coming out. Big thanks to Diane Ducey. Diane's here in the studio with us. But yeah, whoop whoop. No, seriously, Diane did a fantastic job yesterday helping us stay on track and organizing everything. Big shout out to Cooper for making us sound good as well. And yeah, so thank you again if you made it out. If not, don't worry. We'll be there again. We'll be back at Pia's. But it'll be creeping into basketball season. By the time we're back there, it'll be a few weeks, sir. We'll be back in early November at Pia's. So.
6: Wow.
5: So for now.
6: I just heard the Steinholder. Did you say this? Diane just told me, but I wasn't listening to you. I was hanging out with Diane.
5: Who won the Steinholding competition?
6: Greg. Greg won it and held it for over 3.5 minutes.
5: Good grief. And what did we say? The world record's like a half hour.
6: It was 29 minutes. Yeah.
5: Yeah, we found that out yesterday. That was but 3.5 minutes. Listen. I tried it for a second, just like the woman that was in charge of it from Kerner, April, who talked with us yesterday as well.
6: Yeah.
5: Very friendly. I was like, let me try for a second.
6: I was like, all right.
5: No.
6: Was it with water?
5: It was with water.
6: Yeah, see, I held the stein empty.
5: Just holding it empty.
6: Already.

0: was like,
1: it was kind of heavy.
2: Yeah, I'm all right.
1: Yeah.
0: It was about a 2-pound stein.
1: But, man, that was a lot of fun. And
0: good
1: also,
0: stuff, Greg.
1: Yeah, big congrats to all of our ticket winners yesterday as well, because the game tomorrow is officially sold out.
0: Is it now?
1: It is 100% sold out.
0: Oh, yeah.
1: Uh-huh. Big homecoming game. In fact, you know what? Let's go ahead here. Since I brought that up, let's just do this real fast.
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1: 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Time for your Lion Eye Headlines. Yes, tomorrow's game against Purdue officially sold out. Scheduled to kick off at 3:15 on Big Ten Network. Illinois has now sold out 7 of its last 10 games at Gies Memorial Stadium.
0: That's 70%.
1: That's pretty good. 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That is an official ticket distributor of the NCAA and the official marketplace for Illinois Athletics. Speaking of tomorrow's game, former Illini running back Rocky Harvey is going to serve as the honorary captain for the sold-out game against Purdue tomorrow.
0: Let's go!
1: Did I mention kickoff's at 3:15? It's on Big Ten Network. Harvey ranks among Illinois' all-time greats with 2,711 career rushing yards, the sixth most in Illinois history, and helped the Illini reach national prominence. Of course, he was a big part of the resurgence his senior year in 2001 with a Big Ten title, and looking forward to seeing Rocky tomorrow. The U of I is holding its annual on-campus basketball media day right now. In fact, women's head coach Shauna Green is up at the podium meeting with the media. She'll be followed by Brad Underwood. They're in the Ubbin Basketball Complex. Hopefully, we're going to try to get some updates from our guy Cooper O'Kelly, our fine intern. But might be tough. It depends on how the schedule goes. So we're going to try to get updates from Coop, see what we learn, and also going to introduce both teams this afternoon. So a lot going on. And speaking of the Illini women's basketball team, not great news. Illini freshman Lana Breno is going to miss the entire season after she sustained a torn ACL during preseason workouts. Yeah. You might remember she's the Bosnia transfer. And she's going to undergo surgery later in the month. 6'4" forward. She joined the Illini when the squad returned to campus to begin the fall semester. So that is a bummer. But we wish her a speedy recovery. And those are your Illini headlines brought to you by First Federal. Get what you want out of life. So you going to the game tomorrow, man?
0: I am going to the game tomorrow.
1: Are you going to be on the field? Are you using the media pass? Or are you going to
0: No.
1: You going to sit in your usual spot? Or are you going to use the media pass to get down on the field so you can steal the trophy? Or what are you going to do?
0: So if I want to steal the trophy, sorry, my glasses.
1: They fogged up a little bit there. You got really excited.
0: Yeah, sorry. I was just resituating there a little bit.
1: Uh-huh.
0: I will use, if I want to steal the can, steal. I'm not going to steal anything.
1: You're not going to steal it, are you?
0: If I would like to
1: hold the cannon,
0: I will use the media pass. But uh-huh. No, we have a great friend of the family who has hooked us up with a few tickets. So I'm going to be there with little Ash and my wife, and we're going to be sitting with the Colonnades people. We're going to be in the big white tent beforehand.
1: You have finagled your way into the high society
0: of tailgating and tickets,
1: huh?
0: We have loved people well, and they have
1: there it is.
0: They have responded with some...
1: High society Evan Stone is what I'm going to call you from now on.
0: Yeah.
1: All things are beneath you.
0: I might wear a collared shirt.
1: A collared... Will it be an Illini shirt?
0: Yes. Orange, of course.
1: Of course.
0: Why? Because
1: it's orange out.
0: Orange out tomorrow, baby. Mm-hmm. So I wore my blue shirt today so I wouldn't get it my orange dirty. I only have 2 shirts.
1: Yeah. That is a nice shirt you got on there. I noticed you have the hat on, the winter cap on, although it's...
0: The beanie.
1: It's not
0: a winter cap. It's a beanie.
1: It's a beanie?
0: Yeah. You do it to... It's style. It keeps the hair back.
1: Oh, that's what you're doing.
0: I had it yesterday, too.
1: You did, yeah. I noticed Hartlib kind of looked it up and down a little bit, I think.
0: Did he? Yeah, that makes sense.
1: Not quite sure about that.
0: That makes sense.
1: I made that up. He didn't do that.
0: Well, it makes sense. Another person of his generation said, "Why are you? It's not that cold. Why are you wearing that hat?"
1: His generation.
0: Yeah, they came up and asked me. I said, "It keeps my hair back. I like it." And she said, "It's called a haircut." And then I said, "My wife likes it."
1: And then she called you a hippie.
0: And then she won a prize. And I said, "Sorry."
1: You wouldn't give her the, and then you said, "By the way, that's why they call me High Society Stone, you peasant. You can't have this prize anymore."
0: It's better than what they used to call me, High Stone.
1: you can find me in the big white tent on Saturday.
0: I'll be out there at the white tent.
1: What are you going to have on the menu there? You're going to have some like some shrimp scampi or...
0: I don't even care if I like it or not. Whatever the fanciest thing in there.
1: A lot of filet mignon.
0: I'm just going to eat it, pinky out.
1: Dom Perignon. Mm-hmm. Cristal. Will you have some Cristal?
0: Is that what they call it?
1: I don't know. I'm just thinking of fancy beverages.
0: Yeah. Bush latte.
1: You can have one of those, I suppose.
0: Yeah.
1: Keep waiting on that.
0: That's fancy.
1: That Starbucks crossover to happen, but for
0: anything
1: some reason.
0: Anything with blue ribbons.
1: There you go.
0: Nice.
1: Yes, exactly.
0: Yeah.
1: A lot of stuff to get to today on the drive, and by stuff I mean plenty more chatter about Illinois-Purdue. Sam King covers Purdue, and he's out of West Lafayette. He's been covering the Boilermakers for years and years, one of the best in the game. Looking forward to talking with him here in about 10 minutes. Also, old friend of the show and also the host of the Flag on the Play podcast, Jimmy Sobeski, is going to join us. Thursday night recap. Spoiler, my prop did not hit, sir.
0: No. You know who else's did not hit?
1: You?
0: Cooper's.
1: Oh, what did Coop have again? Oh, over a yard rushing for Rodgers.
0: Yeah. No. Whose did hit?
1: Must have been yours then.
0: It was mine, baby. Two weeks in a row.
1: Hey, Jalen Warren did everything but score a touchdown last night. My goodness, he was all over the field. And hey. and yes, if you took the Browns, that was my other one because you said it's not a prop. I said just the spread. Browns plus 2.5.
0: True, not a prop.
1: Whew. Easy money, though, I thought.
0: I will say I predicted going in last night. Do you remember my score prediction?
1: 27-24 Browns.
0: No. Well, that would have been nice. I said 24-16 Browns.
1: Uh-huh.
0: And we were sitting there for – I was like, man, we did it. We did it. And then grumpy, angry Aaron,
1: mm-hmm.
0: boy, is he miserable to root for.
1: Ugh.
0: Not that I was.
1: Ugh.
0: If you have to root for Aaron, he is a curmudgeon.
1: Yeah.
0: Always.
1: See him yelling at McCarthy last night?
0: Oh, yeah. And then McCarthy responded, and the world went, yeah, I know.
1: yeah. What a
0: beep.
1: What a
0: beep.
1: Amazing gentleman. No, he did not say that. But
0: the
1: he,
0: opposite.
1: He,
0: we all said, yeah,
1: but
0: I
1: it
0: know.
1: Was it was great. You got McCarthy on camera saying, you know, what a hole. To quote Marv from Home Alone, wow, what a hole.
0: What a hole.
1: Yeah.
0: Yeah, there was a lot of, people don't like him, but he's a curmudgeon. He is a curmudgeon. That's the nicest way I can put it.
1: I worry it's going to happen to me someday. I've been told the older you get, the more likely it is you will become a curmudgeon.
0: Well, I just, yeah, it's not a whole lot of fun going on that side of Pennsylvania.
1: Don't want to go there.
0: No, but hey, your first place Cleveland Browns.
1: Sure are. 3-1 now, right?
0: Yeah, which...
1: Hey, you know what? Watson looked good again last night. Now, here's something for you. You mentioned Rodgers, boy, being tough to root for him. How do you feel about people that have got to root for Deshaun Watson right now?
0: You know, there was the show on the mothership before we hopped on. They were asking that very question. Just the idea of if you're from Cleveland.
1: Yep.
0: It feels like because week one, people were booing. Every bad throw, booing him, booing him, booing him.
1: Yep.
0: Now we get to week three, week four, and it's like, there's not a lot of booing. And someone from Cleveland called in, and they said, it's just you're very conflicted because you don't want to root for Deshaun at all, but he's starting to look a lot like Deshaun Watson.
1: The guy that you hoped you were going to get when you traded for him.
0: And so you're not so much rooting for Deshaun as rooting for the organization, rooting for, you know, he throws a nice – Denzel Boston looks good.
1: Concepcion and Denzel.
0: Concepcion.
1: Oh, my goodness. Concepcion and Boston. What a tandem, dude.
0: Yeah. And Quinshon Judkins. I mean, they got some weapons there that are young.
1: Young and super talented. And,
0: which,
1: man.
0: I brought this up. I don't know if we're going to fully get into it yet. I wanted to go back and I want to. I'm sorry.
1: What? Why are you apologizing?
0: Go back and listen to some of, sorry, I'm,
1: yeah. What are you doing?
0: So go back. It's a good thing. I want to go back and listen to our NFL projections. And I listened to a few of them, mm-hmm. our predictions before the season.
1: Oh yes.
0: And
1: yes.
0: Some of us, some of the things we said right on the money, I said Jaden Daniels won't stay healthy, that Washington has zero chance, that they're awful. Look at that.
1: Boy, I tell you, that's a bummer with his elbow.
0: The Giants look like they could be a playoff team. Whoa, look at that. Now, there's some that we way missed on. I'm not going to talk about those.
1: They can stay healthy. They're young talents dropping like flies. Man.
0: I know. I also said, hot take prediction, mm-hmm. Deshaun Watson will win the starting quarterback job, and he will look like old Deshaun Watson.
1: I don't remember you saying that.
0: Yes, I did. I'm going to find the soundbite, and I'm going to...
2: Throw that damn ball.
1: That's all I remember. I remember you saying that. 217-359-2255. That's the number for the Max Twin City Recycling text line. Again, coming up in just a few, we will get the Purdue perspective on things when Sam King joins us. Sam has been covering the Boilermakers for quite a while for the Journal and Courier in West Lafayette. Does a fantastic job. If you're going to talk with somebody about Purdue athletics, he is the guy. So he'll have an interesting perspective on what a lot of us perceive to be two very even teams going into this weekend. Two defenses that, boy, they both got a lot to prove. Two quarterbacks that are playing very, very well right now for their respective squads. So it'll be interesting to talk with Sam. Also, old friend of the shows and of the drive, Jimmy Sebeski, is going to be stopping by and talking with us as well. Scott and Terre Haute on the Max Twin City Recycling text line. He says, hey, Evan called it. So there you go, Evan. Even Scott and Terre Haute, who's always got my back when I'm right, he says I'm wrong here and that you did call that. Oh, I'm sorry. I turned down your mic because you
0: were
1: doing...
0: Oh, you turned me off.
1: I didn't turn you off. I just turned it down.
0: Oh. Scott and Terre Haute is anything if not honorable.
1: He's an honest man.
0: He's the most honorable troll that I know.
1: Now, wait a minute now.
0: Sometimes Scott and Terre Haute just wants to make me mad. I can tell that. But he's...
1: I feel like 50% of our audience enjoys trying to make you mad. I don't know if they ever really succeed, but I know that quite a few enjoy.
0: Cooper got me mad.
1: Cooper did get you mad the other day, which, by the way, someone off the air came up to you to let you know that they agreed with Coop. They were not fans of Creed, and they were not happy about you and the Beatles. I forget the woman's name yesterday.
0: Oh, yeah.
1: But she did let you know.
0: Yeah, I didn't take that with any. I took that with a
1: even
0: one
1: when,
0: look.
1: Even when she threw the drink in your face, you didn't care?
0: Yeah, I was already wet from the rain.
1: That's true. We did get rained on. 217-359-2255. Again, that's the number for the Max Twin City Recycling text line. But, yeah, Sam King on the way, Jimmy Sebeski. Hopefully we'll get some updates from Coop from Media Day for the men's and women's basketball teams. Shauna Green speaking with the media right now. And then Brad Underwood will take his turn. They're going to introduce the team. Some of the players are going to meet with media. It's all scheduled to go right around 4 o'clock when some of the players are supposed to talk. But you know how these things go. They are never, ever. It's like a wedding. I think coaches' press conferences and weddings and receptions, they are never on time. Now, maybe that's just my perception of it, but it does seem like things tend to run a little long. And then you get it's usually the media's fault because we ask the questions. So then the coaches have to answer them. And it's like at a wedding again, and they say, do you take this man or woman to be your lawful wedded husband? And then they ask the question. So it might take a while to get the answer.
0: Listen, I officiate a lot of weddings.
1: I know you do.
0: Are
1: you like, hey, if this takes more than 15 minutes, I'm not the guy for the job?
0: No, because I can go long.
1: Oh, yeah, I see. I find long. That very easy to believe.
0: I can go long, but I am pretty good at being on top of it during weddings. If we start at 4, we start at 4, baby.
1: Even if the bride and groom aren't there, you start officiating.
0: Listen.
1: You start.
0: Yeah. Heath, didn't Washington just beat the world champs? They did. But they're still not good. Though, I mean, in Seattle, we talked about this with, I don't remember what we were talking about. Those cross-country trips, man.
1: Brutal. Yeah. That's another reason I expected a little bit more out of Cousin Josh when the Bills had the Chargers last weekend. I thought the Bills were going to beat the brakes off the Chargers. I really did.
0: Yeah.
1: Much closer game than expected. And then at the end, Josh Allen looked like Josh Allen. But no, I get it. Heath also says that his brother and nephew, lifelong Steelers fans, and both have told me that they can't root for them again until Rodgers is gone. What happens first? Rodgers leaves or Mike Tomlin finishes his what is it?
0: Minecraft?
1: Minecraft is what he's doing. Of all the things that Mike Tomlin's doing, just imagine him just playing some Minecraft, you know? like the most intense, leave me alone when I'm doing the job, in your face, rough, tough head coach maybe ever, one of the toughest ever. And he's playing Minecraft to chill.
0: That is the second.
1: I love it.
0: Second most shocking thing I've heard this week.
1: What was number one?
0: Oh, I heard a story. Do we have time for a story?
1: You know what?
0: I don't think we do.
1: Actually, we don't. We got to talk with Sam. So
0: we'll tell it later.
1: We'll get the story. 217-359-2255. Sam King going to join us next. Talk Illinois and Purdue on the drive.
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4: 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They're struggling with an addiction to alcohol or some type of drug, and they'll be admitted to the hospital for about a week. They get weaned off of that, and then we refer them to our outpatient clinics to keep working on strategies to help fight those addictions.
5: That's huge. Yeah.
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1: It's homecoming week, homecoming weekend, and it's a sold-out game tomorrow, my man.
0: Yeah, and I just saw Illinois Athletics is dropping in a massive eye-shaped pretzel.
1: An eye-shaped pretzel, whoa.
0: That you can get somewhere at the stadium, probably close or near where Smithburger will be located.
1: We don't have time for you to do a commercial right now.
0: Oh, okay.
1: Sir.
0: Well, Smithburger's in the stadium somewhere.
1: We'll
0: east side,
1: we'll
0: west side, south side, north side.
1: I'm Curtis Allen. That's Evan Stone. It is The Drive, ESPN Radio 93.5. Our next guest, looking forward to talking with him. He will give us the Purdue perspective on things. He covers the Boilermakers for the Journal and Courier. out of West Lafayette. Sam King on the Dick Van Dyke Appliance World phone line with us. Hello, Sam. How are you, sir?
5: Doing well. How are you guys?
1: We're doing all right, man. We're doing okay. The sun is shining today, and a football game will be played tomorrow. We don't know who's going to be calling the plays on defense necessarily. Maybe you do, Sam. No, but what we do know is these are two very, very evenly matched teams. What is your first thought going into tomorrow's game between the Illini and Purdue?
5: Well, yeah, that was kind of the wrinkle this week because, you know, when you look at about every defensive metric there is, the bottom of the Big Ten is Purdue, Illinois, and Rutgers in some order. And it felt like, well, Illinois and Purdue at least have pretty good offenses. Rutgers is still trying to find itself a little bit in that area. But to me, that says, hey, this is going to be a lot of fireworks. So naturally, it'll probably be 12-7 or something. But, yeah, Illinois making the move did add a little bit of a wrinkle because, and I don't think that the Illini are going to stray away too far from what they've been doing since January. But
1: right.
5: It is something that Purdue's offense has to think about. Like, are we going to see something that doesn't show up on film through four games? So I think that, you know, this could be a wild one, and there certainly have been some in this series through the years. So just go back to 2 years ago. That was something. And that was really the kind of coming out party for Ryan Brown, and then he reverted last year. You know, he had some ups and downs throughout the season, but he's been pretty solid throughout four games this year, and he really looks like a guy who's emerged in, you know, that top six, seven quarterbacks in the Big Ten, but so too has Caden Hauser at Illinois. So I think this is going to be fun to watch. Definitely a lot of offensive fireworks and two defenses that are trying to establish some sort of identity right now.
1: Well, Sam, let's start there with the quarterback position in Ryan Brown, because he's been very, very impressive. He's most certainly been the bright spot for this Boilermakers team through the first month and change of the season. What flipped between some of the struggles you just mentioned from last season and kind of getting back to form this season?
5: Well, he invested a lot in himself. He did a lot of off-season travels to Texas to work out with a private coach, and he would take some of Purdue's receivers on those trips with him and work with them there. But on top of that, he's just developed kind of a Rolodex of guys to lean on. He was very fortunate to get invited to the Manning Passing Academy. He picked up contact with Peyton Manning. Peyton Manning came to West Lafayette and worked with him a little bit during the summer. And it's somebody he said he's leaned on. He's called him and asked questions, said they've sat there and talked football for 30 minutes on the phone sometimes just about approach and things that you see. And then Drew Brees goes in the Hall of Fame, and the next day comes up to West Lafayette, watches practice, and in doing so, drops a phone number off for Ryan Brown. So you got two of the greatest quarterbacks of all time that you can kind of bend their ear a little bit and get some advice from. That helps, but mostly Ryan Brown has put a lot of time in to get better. I think he, last year, his first full year starting, he found a lot of things that he had to get better at, and he made an investment in himself to go out and get better at those things.
0: Mm. So we are now in year two of the Barry Odom experience, and I really think he's a good coach. Obviously, there's not been great results in the win-loss record, but are you seeing an advancement of the program? Do you see a culture shift? Do you see things getting better in West Lafayette on the football side of things under his tenure?
5: Yeah, ultimately, wins and losses are what you're defined by, but Wake Forest is a pretty good team, and Purdue was one stop, 15-yard, fourth and 15. If Purdue gets a stop there, it beats Wake Forest, and that's a huge win. Right there with UCLA, just couldn't stop anything and got into an offensive shootout, and ultimately UCLA made the play at the end that was the difference there. So definitely I feel like Purdue – last year was kind of undermanned. It did not use all of its rev share putting the roster together because they weren't just going to overpay guys to create a roster. I think they were pretty smart about how they went about it last year. But Barry Odom said he knew what he was getting into, what he signed up for last year, and it was probably going to be a 2-10 season at best. This year, I think that realistically the staff thought a bowl game was possible. Now, if you go to Illinois and lose in a game where two teams are really trying to get a win that can maybe turn the season around a little bit, I think Purdue's going to have a hard time getting to a bowl game. But there's definitely, like, an improved product on the field. You can definitely see that. It's just that the offense has been phenomenal, and the defense hasn't matched it so far. I think that Illinois and Purdue probably made the two most questionable hires as far as coordinators go, maybe in the country in Power 4 football, for their defensive coordinators. And one of them is no longer with the team, and the other one, you know, every fan in West Lafayette is calling for his head right now.
1: Mm. ESPN Radio 93.5, it is The Drive. I'm Curtis, that's Evan. Sam King, who covers the Boilermakers for the Journal and Courier, on the Dick Van Dyke Appliance World phone line with us. Sam, I want to talk about a facet of both teams that I don't think has really gotten mentioned a whole lot this week, but maybe it should be. The Illini special teams are averaging about 30 yards on return, which has given Caden Hauser some great field to work with this year and has led to some really quick scores. On the other side of things, not much is said one way or the other in regards to Purdue special teams play. What can you tell us about that group?
5: Well, I think that Purdue has a really, really good place kicker. There's a true freshman named Jacobo Echeverria Lozano. It's tough to say. I've had to practice quite a bit. I had to ask him how to pronounce it. But he's hit some big kicks already in his career. And he was kind of a guy that just got brought on last minute because Spencer Porras enrolled at Notre Dame, unenrolled at Purdue, and enrolled at Notre Dame kind of overnight, didn't even go in the transfer portal, which is now illegal, but it might be the Spencer Porras rule. But I think it worked out. Purdue went and found a pretty solid kicker. And then Purdue has a transfer punter from Buffalo named Dylan Drennan. He would probably register pretty high on the national list, except he hasn't punted enough, which tells you everything you need to know about Purdue's offense. Purdue's 1-3, and the punter hasn't registered enough punts to qualify for stat leaders. But those two guys have been phenomenal. Now, as far as return game, we haven't seen a whole lot yet, but the offense has been humming. I'm not sure it's going to matter where Illinois starts at. Purdue's defense doesn't seem to be able to stop anybody, no matter where the opposing team starts from. It's been inside the 10, and the team will march downfield in five or six plays in some cases. But, yeah, I think that's definitely an element that probably matters for Illinois when it's playing Ohio State and trying to keep in the game, when it's playing Duke and you're in a back-and-forth game. I'd like to say that Purdue is going to show something defensively this week, some improvement, but I'll believe it when I see it.
0: Mm. So when you look at this Purdue offense that I do think I think people are a little bit nervous about, Ryan Brown has shown that, especially in the last couple of years, I think one of his best games every single year ends up against Illinois. And they show up here this weekend. I don't have the line in front of me right now, but there is the over-under. I would for sure take the over no matter what. You talk about Hall of Fame quarterbacks having his ear and being able to reach out to. What do you think it is that has made Ryan Brown so successful this year? Is it his accuracy, his arm strength, his ability to go through reads, his ability to master the offense? What is the main thing that you're like, man, this is the last thing I'm worried about in the mind of Ryan Brown?
5: Yeah, it's decision-making, absolutely. He turned the ball over quite a bit last year. I think he had 10 interceptions. He was always kind of a smart football player, but I think the game was maybe sped up for him a little bit. Purdue also invested a lot in bringing in better playmakers. They went out and got a couple running backs, and one of them who's turned out to be really, really good. Two slot receivers through the portal that have been Purdue's two leading receivers this year. That has definitely helped when you're throwing to guys that you can trust to catch the ball, but the way that he is kind of manipulating defenses and he's able to read defenses has totally changed. We saw it on the first play against UCLA. They kind of all blitz to one side, and he pump fakes an outside throw and then throws it in the middle of the field, and it's a 75-yard touchdown. He's kind of mastered how he's going to read a defense a little bit, maybe, and the ability to just get the ball out quick. He's not taking a ton of sacks now. Purdue's line probably has to do a little bit better job, but Ryan Brown has helped him a little bit because he's able just to kind of understand at a much quicker pace, like, okay, just get rid of the ball, or okay, scramble and try to get 2 yards, make something out of nothing type thing. So that's where it's really grown the most, and I think that each week we're seeing something kind of get a little bit better and a little bit better. Now, last week was a step back, but Notre Dame might have the best defense in the country. So you wonder, was it just a matter of Purdue completely being outmatched on that side of the ball, or, you know, did Purdue maybe regress a little bit?
1: Sam, when you look at the offense outside of Brown and you look at the wide receiver room, the Boilermakers, not much different than a lot of other teams in the Big Ten. A lot of talent that came in the transfer portal. If you were going to give us two names to really pay attention to as far as the wide receivers go, who should we be locked in on? Is it Morissette and Magwood, or is it a couple other guys?
5: It's so far this season, it's been Xavier Townsend and it's been Asad Wasim, who both were transfers. Now, they play the same position, but that position has been pretty solid. Mm-hmm. They did play a couple of times at the same time last week, maybe out of necessity more than anything. But I imagine those other guys you mentioned. Chauncey Magwood's been way better than I ever knew he was, but he was hurt pretty much all year last year. We saw him play in a game and a half, and he's made some big-time catches this year. One of them was a touchdown at UCLA that ultimately didn't count because the tight end was covered up on the play and then ran out on the pass route, but just a tough break there. But I think Chauncey Magwood's a guy that's probably some week just going to break out. But the one I'll give you is Femi Ejiboy, because Purdue's got a great passing game, and historically Purdue is known for airing the ball out, but the transfer running back from Minnesota has been really, really good at times. He's kind of taken a step back the last couple of weeks. He's been a little beat up. He's got a much bigger workload than he ever had at Minnesota as a backup, but he's been really, really good when he's able to get the ball, and that if he's able to move the ball, that's going to open up things for Purdue's passing game, obviously. But Purdue's got to avoid becoming one-dimensional. And I think that it really wants to establish a run game, but when you're not getting much yards on the ground, it's hard to do that. And that was the case last week against Notre Dame.
0: So, all right, are you going to, Sam, you going to be here in Champaign tomorrow, or where are you going to be covering the game from?
5: I will be stopping at the Beef House in Covington, which is anybody who's made that trip before. I'm sure they've thought about that or been told to do that. And then I'll be in Champaign probably a couple hours before kickoff, I would think.
0: Dope. Can you bring some rolls for the crew?
1: Please. <That's> what, please, sir.
0: Yeah, just some rolls. That's all we need. Please, sir. May I have some more? Okay, what's your guess? What's your prediction? Are you doing predictions for this game? How do you see it working out?
5: I did a prediction, and everybody told me I'm crazy. But in a lot of ways, I think Illinois is the blueprint for what Purdue and what Barry Odom wants to be, which is you bring guys in, you retain those guys, and Illinois has a lot of players who are in their third, fourth, fifth year at Illinois who are playing significant snaps. So that's what Purdue says it wants to be. I think that these two programs kind of mirror each other in a lot of ways. It's a basketball school where, you know, sometimes football's good, sometimes it's not. But I think this is a big game for Purdue because we saw the athletic report and how much money these teams are spending, and these two are kind of at the bottom there of the Big Ten. I think that you need to establish yourself and say, hey, this is a comparable program, and this is where we stand up against them. But I picked 45-41 Illinois, which will be fun to cover. But if I'm covering the losing team, I'm not sure it's going to be that fun after the game. But we've seen these kinds of games before. The winning team in this game over recent years has put up a lot of points.
1: Sam, where can folks follow along with your coverage this weekend?
5: I'm on Twitter and Instagram, I think, at Samuel T. King. I have a bunch of other social media accounts. I don't know all of those, but mostly are Twitter. Twitter/X at Samuel T. King, and then I'll post links to everything I write from there. So, at Samuel T. King is the easiest way to follow me on X. And then if you want to read my content, feel free.
1: Awesome, man. Well, we appreciate your time. Safe travels. Enjoy the Beef House. And we'll talk to you again down the road.
5: Sounds good. I appreciate you guys having me on.
1: All right. That is Sam King, who covers the Boilermakers for the Journal and Courier on the Dick Van Dyke Appliance World phone line with us, 217-359-2255 for the Max Twin City Recycling text line. Good stuff there from Sam. Text from the 478 from Chris in Georgia. He says, one last thing on Ohio State, and it's not about defense. Chris says, near the end of quarter three, Illinois down 28-13, facing third and two in the red zone, 28 seconds still to play. Instead of quickly running a play against the Buckeye D that had defended 23 plays, in all caps, exclamation marks, in the quarter, We let the clock run out. We had momentum, O-line, getting pushed, but instead we go to quarter four, get stuffed, then can't convert on fourth down. That was a tactical blunder. Hashtag beat Purdue, score prediction, Illinois 38, Purdue 16. Again, that's from Chris in Georgia. Mm. What do you think about all that, sir?
0: I think it makes sense.
1: I think it makes a lot of sense, too. Now, who made that tactical blunder? Can we blame that one on Hauk, too, or no? Because this is the offense had the ball.
0: Yeah, everything is Hauk's.
1: Okay, I'm just making sure. Just making sure that Illini fans were on the same page with.
0: Yeah,
1: you.
0: No,
1: just
0: we're gonna get that all fixed out because he's gone now, and we're doing good things on all three phases from here on out.
1: Mark on the text line, I expect Evan to show up on Monday wearing a top hat and a monocle.
0: Hey, listen, I would love that.
1: If you missed this earlier, he's sitting with the high society. Tomorrow, he's got the A-plus catering at the tailgate, and then he'll get the A-plus catering in the Colonnades Club. It is Colonnades Club you're in, right? Or is it?
0: Yeah.
1: Okay, yeah.
0: Yeah.
1: And you get the Dom Perignon, is that for sure? Or you still haven't looked at the menu yet? You've been a little busy?
0: I haven't had a chance to really focus on the menu.
1: One more, our guy Jeff in St. Joe. What happened to the camera? Well, Evan's playing with the camera, and so he put up some logos, I think.
0: Yeah, no, it's fine. While we're talking to someone, actually, what I did, you didn't even see this.
1: I saw you put up the Dick Van Dyke Appliance World logo.
0: No, I had Sam's Twitter. So while he was talking, it was his Twitter page.
1: Look at
0: you. So you could see all the people he works for and his handle and all sorts of stuff. Listen. We're becoming a production here.
1: I like it. We are.
0: A production.
1: Well, we're a production, all right, wherever we go, baby.
0: I'm working for you, the people, and for our sponsors.
1: There you go. You are a man of the people. Spoken like a true
0: for now.
1: Benevolent
0: for
1: individual.
0: Now. But tomorrow.
1: After tomorrow, it's
0: after
1: all over.
0: After tomorrow, you peasants and you pawns will be beneath me from here on out. I was just thinking about this the other day as somebody was talking about monocles.
1: And we're talking the eye monocle, not monocles pizza.
0: Eye monocle.
1: Yeah.
0: No, no free ads.
1: No.
0: And I am so blind. I would go straight cross-eyed if I had a monocle.
1: If you had one?
0: I would throw up.
1: Now we got to make this a thing. It's Halloween season. Maybe we find you a... Maybe you could be the Monopoly man or something like that for Halloween this year.
0: Man, I would not do well, I can tell you that.
1: Just keep walking in a circle or just fall down?
0: I'd have to have my other eye closed.
1: 217-359-2255. John and Camargo, it's Friday. Tell Pierce we said hello. Oh, wait, never mind. Hey, John, I got to tell you, here's some breaking news for you as well, Evan Stone.
0: Okay.
1: I texted Pierce the Fierce today, and he told me, he's coming back next Friday. I said, you are? He said, yep, that's my plan. Now, that's an out to me, saying, yeah, that's my plan.
0: That's my plan.
1: Not saying, yes, I'll be there.
0: We'll
1: yes,
0: see what happens.
1: 100%. Yeah, that is like the mom in the grocery store. We'll see. Yeah, we'll see if you can have a candy bar. We'll see.
0: We've got Pierce at home.
1: Yeah, we do. We have Pierce. He's in the backyard right now.
12: I don't even know who you're talking about, dude.
1: But yeah, Pierce the Fierce, John, says he's going to be back helping us out, doing actual work on Friday. So I can't remember what we set the over-under at for his return, but I think we're at week six without Pierce. He did pop in here at one point, right?
0: Nobody's counting.
1: Nobody's counting. That's okay. But we can't wait to have you back, Pierce, if you're listening.
13: Inconceivable.
1: 217-359-2255 for the Max Twin City Recycling text line. It is The Drive.
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1: ESPN Radio 93.5. It is The Drive. I'm Curtis at 7. Hope you're having a great Friday. Do our Friday toast. Yeah, I'm having a pretty good Friday, too. The weather is perfect. It's perfect today. I love this time of the year, man.
0: I was out there playing catch with old Ash, man, before.
1: Did you just forget the name of your son?
0: No, I was trying to remember which kid I was playing catch with.
1: All right.
0: We were doing that before the show, and just having a ton of fun.
1: It's beautiful out, man. This is football weather to me. Finally. It's been stretching out these 85-degree to 100-degree days. Been too hot. It was hot yesterday, even with the rain, and then, like, cooled down for a minute, and then
0: I thought yesterday was perfect.
1: Did you? I don't know. I was feeling a little humid. Feeling a little humid by the end of it, but maybe that was just me.
0: Yeah.
1: Could have been the bugs that were biting me, too. Where are the little pirate
0: bugs? No-see-ums were, what do you call them?
1: Pirate bugs.
0: You call them pirate bugs?
1: That is, I Googled it, and that is what Dr. Google told me they are called pirate bugs.
0: Oh, we've always called them no-see-ums.
1: I've heard that, too.
0: Well, that's what, pirate bugs is what the common folk might call them.
1: Not those of you sitting in the colonnades club.
0: No,
1: sir.
0: We call them no-see-ums. You know why?
1: Are you going to look?
0: Because we don't see them, because they don't affect us. Yeah, we're in places that. They don't get.
1: Jay Money on the Max Twin City Recycling text line. Just trying to put you in your place. He says, Evan, you'll be lower than me when I'm in the 77 club on the Oregon game. So sit down, sir.
0: You're not there yet.
1: Yes. Evan, now that
0: sir,
1: he's
0: go ahead and pause, dude.
1: You gonna pull some strings on Jay Money, are you?
0: Like, Jay Money's going to show up, and I'm going to have him on a no entrance list.
1: You're going to put up pictures of Jay Money.
0: His picture is going to be there.
1: Do not allow this man.
0: Yeah. Yeah. So we'll see.
1: True
0: we'll
1: story.
0: See by then.
1: I did something similar to a friend of mine for his birthday. He likes to go on Facebook and complain that Casey's always gets his order wrong when he orders the Casey's pizza. So in his town, I printed off a picture of him making this like grunt face and hung it up. Do not serve this man pizza at the local Casey's gas station.
0: That's awesome.
1: Pretty proud of myself when I did that.
0: That's incredible.
1: He's not listening. That's all right. Not a sports fan, but I did it. I just wanted you to know that. 217-359-2255 for the Max Twin City Recycling text line. We did our Thursday night props yesterday. Mine did not hit. I had Jaylen Warren anytime touchdown score. And I was feeling really good about that one, man. He did everything but score a touchdown. Coop had Aaron Rodgers rushing for more than half a yard. Feel like that should have he should have fallen forward somehow and gotten a yard.
0: It was hilarious watching it because there were so many moments where I will give Aaron props for a couple of things last night.
1: Mm-hmm.
0: I actually do think he moved around the pocket quite well last night.
1: Mm-hmm.
0: There were a couple of moments where I was pretty impressed. There were a few moments that he moved outside, and I'm like, if he literally just – he could easily scramble for 2 yards right now. And it would be so – and I know Cooper had to have been watching, thinking,
1: was he? Do you think Coop was watching, or do you think he just assumed, well, at some point Rodgers will fall down, and he'll go forward at least 1 yard? Somebody will hit him in the back, and he'll go forward a yard at least.
0: I don't know. He's probably thinking there's got to be at least a quarterback sneak in there. I will say that touchdown pass that he threw to Darnell Washington in the end zone for that touchdown.
1: He really likes Washington too.
0: That was an incredible throw.
1: Yeah. Every year Rodgers has got his guy, and I would say for the last year or two, Darnell Washington, that's his guy. Big tight end, big target.
0: Several moments, like until the end of the game, I just felt like, Aaron, do you remember that DK Metcalf is on your team?
1: He finally remembered there late in the...
0: Deep ball was pretty... That was beautiful as well. But I'm like, just throw the ball to DK Metcalf. What are we doing
1: here? Old fart still throws a pretty good deep ball. I don't want to give him credit for that, but he does. 217-359-2255. That's the number for the Max Twin City Recycling text line. Hey, you haven't even mentioned this guy.
0: Coach Johnson?
1: Yeah, we haven't.
0: Why would I mention him?
1: Well, because the Bears play football this weekend.
0: They sure do.
1: And it's a short week, of course, coming off the awesome win for the Bears on Monday Night Football.
0: Heck yeah.
1: Case Keenum, he had the magic. Is he going to be under center this weekend, sir? Or are we looking at a Tyson Bagent game?
0: I was joking. I think if I'm being serious real, you got to go Case. I mean, he played well enough.
1: After that one, I feel like you got
0: to. You have to keep with him. Yeah. He's obviously got a handle. I just thought you should alternate every game. Keep people on their toes. Tyson this week, Case again next week gets back.
1: You know, treat it like some of the old college systems where you have a quarterback in for one series and you take him out and put a quarterback in for another series, you know.
0: I really
1: mess with the defense.
0: Just – every other play, maybe.
1: Might as well. Why not?
0: Who knows what could happen?
1: We're going 80s on this one, and then we're going early 2000s with this quarterback. Mm. And then we're going to, you know, this guy from the 80s and this guy from the early 2000s. Huh?
0: That'd be great. No, I think you got to run with Case. And I don't know if anyone will be crazy shocked if you do. I know that he said, I'm not announcing. We'll find out Sunday who's starting. And that's the gamesmanship of it. Yeah. But I think Case definitely played in a way. It wasn't like, oh, we got through the game in spite of a 38-year-old backup, third-string quarterback.
1: He played great.
0: He made throws and made plays that you won that game, not because of Case, but definitely he played a huge role in some of those throws he made.
1: The way he was avoiding pressure on Monday night was incredible to me. I go back to the one play in the second quarter, he stepped up in the pocket and did a whoop, just kind of a sidestep to avoid getting smashed by Jalen Carter. He's like, you've got to be kidding me with this guy.
0: Yeah.
1: Yeah.
0: That was
1: video game stuff from Case Keenum, which was great. Yeah. Well, I thought I'd mention that. See what your feelings were on the quarterback situation. Go ahead.
0: Well, I was going to say, I think you got to roll with Case.
1: I agree.
0: I would be upset if it's Tyson. At least maybe you roll with it, and maybe because the Jets have a good defense.
1: Mm-hmm. A lot of
0: Aaron
1: young
0: Glenn
1: talent
0: has
1: there.
0: Done something there. They got a good defense there. Maybe you go if there's a quarter or two quarters and the offense is really struggling, you then can fall back to Tyson if need be.
1: Sure.
0: So, but if you come out and Tyson struggles and then you fall back to Case, I think that really is a bad look for Tyson Bagent.
1: And Ben Johnson, he'll know. He'll have his thoughts. He'll be ready to go.
0: Yeah.
1: With whatever his game plan is. They've already had it planned for the week and they've run through it. But it will be interesting. Yep.
0: Heath on the text line here, Maximum City Recycling text line. Didn't Rodgers get the quarterback sneak for the 2-point extra point? Yes. The funny thing is for Cooper, though, is that does not count for your statistics.
1: It does not.
0: That does not count as a rushing yard.
1: It does not.
0: So,
1: and he literally just fell forward.
0: He did, and he got it.
1: Yeah,
0: he
1: didn't get a yard, but he did get 2 points.
0: He did get 2 points, but yes, they that's why, you know, 2-point conversions don't count for passing yards, for touchdowns, for an interception. None of those stats count.
1: Joe in Saybrook, he's got an idea on the Max Twin City Recycling text line. This would be like, I think Joe's suggestion here is it's like a Ben Johnson master plan. He says, I think you need to have Quinn, Pierce, and Cooper do a show for 2 hours with Quinn as the lead. I think that would be hilarious. What do you think about that? Would it be hilarious?
0: I mean, that would be ideal. Yeah. Which we did. I don't know if you saw the email. There is a day upcoming where we are both gone.
1: Mm-hmm.
0: So, I mean, initially.
1: There you go, Joe. You might get your wish, man. You might just get your wish.
0: Maybe we reach out. We mm-hmm. see if we can get the crew all back together.
1: Mm-hmm.
0: Maybe we can get Scott and Tara Hote to come in and babysit them.
1: There you go. Now you're cooking.
0: John and Camargo can kind of share a screen with Pierce.
1: I'd rather just have Lindy here yelling at the three of them and telling them what to do. I feel like Lindy's got a lot of years of coaching experience.
0: Who would cry first?
1: Ooh.
0: For sure, Cooper. I just think.
1: Yeah. She's going to get mad at me, but I think it might be Quinn. I think it might be Quinn.
0: You think so? I think Quinn can hold her own.
1: Yeah.
0: In that group.
1: It's Pierce. It's going to be Pierce, isn't it?
0: Yep. Mark says Bears and Illini going undefeated for October would be a great birthday present.
1: Let's go.
0: Yeah. I got two kids with birthdays in October. That'd be awesome.
1: That's right. 217-359-2255. Keep the text going. Time for news. It's The Drive.
4: The president's trying to get out the vote. Lisa Brady, Fox News, making Mobile, Alabama the next stop on multiple visits to red states ahead of the midterms, urging supporters to pretend he is running.
21: We're making a lot of progress. When I go there, we win. If I don't go there, we would not do as well.
4: Cost of living remains a top concern in polling, with the conflict in Iran helping to fuel higher prices. President Trump not revealing his next step with Iran.
21: But you'll see. Working out very well. Iran is not doing well.
4: The president also telling reporters oil prices will come down when the conflict ends. But for now, G7 nations agree to release 100 million barrels of oil and fuel products, beginning with diesel, which recently hit a record price in the U.S. European nations tapping reserves after President Trump threatened a ban on U.S. diesel exports to help boost U.S. supply and lower prices.
22: After the war broke out in Iran, a group of nations agreed to unlock a combined 400 million barrels of oil. To date, just the U.S., Japan, and Korea have fulfilled that commitment.
4: Fox Business's Lauren Simonetti. Federal safety investigators point to a possible control tower failure before an Amazon flight ran off the runway when it landed in Florida.
23: Air traffic controllers are supposed to advise pilots of strong tailwinds, but the National Transportation Safety Board now says the tower at Miami International Airport never gave that information to pilots landing an Amazon-branded cargo jet last month. That aircraft crashed into ground vehicles beyond the runway, killing 5 people.
4: Fox's Evan Brown, the NTSB releasing a preliminary report. The full investigation could take a year. The plan to build a border wall and other infrastructure across the Texas Big Bend region has just hit a wall in federal court, with a judge temporarily blocking the projects. No immediate word on an appeal. 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
7: The Democratic Party is suing the Trump administration, claiming a federal form was secretly changed that could make it harder for U.S. citizens living abroad to vote.
8: The Democratic National Committee alleges the Defense Department removed a checkbox for U.S. citizens abroad who have never lived in the U.S. 38 states allow some of those citizens. The Defense Department removed a checkbox for U.S. citizens abroad.

0: means. It's still not known if Kratom contributed to either of the students' deaths. Hundreds of schools closed today in France as student protests turned violent.
1: Teens scatter along the street in a northeastern Paris suburb. They're blocking access to their school. Fireworks explode, police clash with students. Youngsters are angry at dilapidated buildings, overcrowded classrooms and a shortage of teachers. Even some parents have turned out in support. He says the kids are right to demand better learning conditions, but he opposes any violence. The French government says the protests are irresponsible, but difficulties in high schools should be addressed. Jonathan Savage, Fox News.
0: Spain's government also dealing with mass protests, demanding help for renters after an 87-year-old woman was recently evicted, but Parliament rejecting a package of emergency measures today, spurring more protests. A strong finish to the week on Wall Street, the Dow up 250 points, the Nasdaq up 319 today, the S&P also finishing in the green. And Lisa Brady, Fox News.
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5: 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What's in that can over there? What are you sipping on? You got your
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0: Celsius, but what kind of flavor you got today?
1: Oh, the only flavor I've transitioned to.
0: You're down to one now.
1: Just one flavor, peach, mango, and green tea. Natural flavor with other natural flavors. That's literally what it says.
0: Natural flavor. It's a heck of a marketing campaign.
1: Natural flavor with other natural flavors.
0: If I can give you...
1: What does that even mean?
0: I don't know, but here's something I do know. Our next guest, he's all natural. His marketing campaign would be he is the host of the Flag on the Play podcast, and he does a great job covering the Boilermakers. Old friend of the drive as well. Jimmy Sobeski's in studio. Hello, Jimmy. How are you, sir?
2: How we doing?
0: We're good, man. Thank you for coming in, spending some time with us on a gorgeous Friday afternoon. Mm. Tomorrow, in my estimation, two very, very evenly matched teams are going to be playing at Geese Memorial Stadium. I know fans want to find an angle here. What do you mean, what?
1: Evenly matched teams?
0: I think so. No. That's my opinion. Jimmy... What say you going into tomorrow's game between the Illini and the Boilermakers?
2: I mean, hearing evenly matched as a Purdue football fan the last few years, that's progress at least. But I think you're going to see a lot of points being scored here. I saw a 27-24 projection, and somebody said, "Is that going to be the halftime score?" Mm. I don't think you're going to see 27 winning this game tomorrow. No.
0: No, and I mean, we still, for all the turmoil that's happened, we still really don't know what kind of defense the Illini have, I would say. I mean, both teams, Sam King, we talked to him in the first hour of the show. He mentioned both teams looking for some sort of an identity on defense. But I do feel like we know who both teams are on offense. And Ryan Brown, rightfully so, gets a lot of headlines. But I'd love to hear your thoughts on the weapons that he has around him.
2: I think that this is a much improved wide receiver room. Purdue has had, you know, great receivers over the years, but the last couple of years, it's that well's kind of dried up with, you know, Deion Burks leaving and other guys transferring out, losing Charlie Jones to the NFL a few years back.
0: Mm-hmm.
2: But, you know, Brown with, I think, a much less threatening core of guys 2 years ago came into Champaign, not as the expected starter, but filling in for an injured Hudson Card, and came out and had a really good game, threw for almost 300 yards, rushed for over 100, and helped Purdue get into that game. Fortunately, they just fell short 50-49 in that one. So I think you're going to see something similar, but he's definitely improved a lot as a passer, making a lot less mistakes. Even the one interception he threw was in desperation time against UCLA, had to make something happen. So I will say he's looked much better, not using the legs as much as he was a few years ago. I don't think you're going to see 100 yards rushing out of him, but over 300 yards passing is definitely in play for him.
1: Yeah, well, I mean, it is no surprise. Surprise is the wrong word. It's no, I'm not saying anything groundbreaking here to say both defenses has struggled. So you talk about 27-24. What is that, the halftime score? However, I do think there are at least some who might be optimistic that with this change that Coach B is doing, okay, there's a chance that the Illinois defense could improve with him putting more of his fingerprint on it, making more of a change. Is there anything on the Purdue side that's like, okay, as the season goes on, we think this defense can get better? You had an insane stat of Purdue in the UCLA game of the 20-plus yard plays they've given up. Is there any sort of optimism? Okay, we can see a light at the end of the tunnel of this improving on the Purdue side.
2: I think the one thing you can look at for both of these teams is you go through the teams that they've played, and they both have teams that have played well against other defenses. So we saw Wake Forest really play well against Miami and then go out and beat Louisville. UCLA just went over to Maryland, put 50 up on them.
0: Mm.
2: And we know what Notre Dame can do. Same for Illinois playing against Ohio State. So they aren't just bad defenses. They've also played some elite offenses. So that I think that's a factor in this one. But you're also playing two good offenses in this game. So I think that's kind of your one saving grace. Is like, hey, at least it's not just us getting killed by these teams in the early going. But that's not a whole lot to be confident about.
0: I knew you'd have a silver lining for everyone here, Jimmy. I knew you would. ESPN Radio 93.5, it is The Drive. Jimmy Sobeski in studio with us. Appreciate you, man. So I mentioned this earlier to Sam King, and I'd love to bring it up to you. Because of the issues with the defense, you haven't seen a whole lot of the special teams from Purdue. in that minimal sample size, what can you tell us about, or is there anything you can tell us about the Purdue special teams?
2: I mean, two fake punts attempted already this year. One worked for about a 47-yard gain against UCLA, and then one came up just short against Notre Dame. So certainly willing to be aggressive. And I think when you have a defense that's struggling, you're going to be more inclined to be a little bit more desperate offensively or on special teams like that. The kicking game's been better, though. I mean, that's something Purdue's really struggled with the last couple of seasons, and I mean, they've struggled kind of everywhere the last couple of seasons, but kicking looks a lot better this season.
0: 217-359-2255, that's the number for the Max Twin City Recycling text line. Off the air, we were talking about some of the investments that have been made in the Purdue football team this year, Jimmy. We were talking about it's a whole new regime. A new AD, although when he started earlier in the year, that first presser, you know, he had the flub.
2: Wasn't great, no.
0: Go to Indiana if you – go to Indiana where they just won a national title. That aside, what's been your take on some of the changes from the athletic department at the University of Purdue?
2: I think it's too early to tell if there's going to be a real impact because, I mean, the roster was already set by the time he got, you know, involved. And on top of that, you're going to have a new – University president at some point. Mitch Daniels is just kind of filling in for the moment, coming back into play. But I think in football, it's just you're going to have to invest unless you already have a great system in place like Iowa does. They're the only team kind of in Purdue's range in the Big Ten financially, but they win ballgames because they develop really well, and they've got a great defensive coordinator that's been there. They have continuity, kind of like the Purdue basketball team that can survive by not spending as much because they've got a great coach. And they stay kind of true to their identity. Purdue, with a new coach, it's hard, you know, especially when you're coming from a non-Power 4 school in UNLV. Granted, Barry Odom had experience in the SEC at Missouri. It's just, it's a new age so much so that I think the NIL budget has doubled in 2 years.
0: What are the things that Odom has done? We were talking about this earlier, but what are the things that give you pause from Odom so far during his tenure and things that you have seen and go, okay, well, this is how it's supposed to be at the collegiate level, or this is how it's supposed to be with a Big Ten head coach?
2: The roster from year one to two, I think, took a drastic improvement because going into last year, they lost about everybody that was important to them in the transfer portal or elsewhere. So it was really hard for him. And that roster last year was just not a roster you should be fielding a Big Ten team with. I mean, it's just true. I mean, that team was just not going to compete against high major teams on a consistent basis. And I thought the coaching was better. I thought the effort was better than it was in the Walters era, but ultimately they had less talent. So it looks better, especially on offense this year. It's just there's not enough talent on the defensive side of the ball yet.
1: When we look at Purdue, who plays Notre Dame, I'm trying to – okay, so we look at how Indiana schedules football at this point. Right. All their non-conference games are against us, essentially. Right. And when I say us, I don't mean Illinois. I mean Curtis, me, and you.
2: Sure.
1: Fielding a team together. And now you look at Purdue, which you're trying to build momentum. You're obviously, as we've talked about, you know, the NIL numbers that are coming out, all that stuff. And you're playing a game against Wake Forest. You're playing a game against Notre Dame. How do you think it goes from here on out? What would you like to see scheduling-wise? Do you want to get rid of all these extra games and just play, you know, Northwestern, Eastern, Southern, Missouri, Alabama State?
2: Right. I mean, I think that Notre Dame stuff was just in place prior to this administration. Obviously, they could have cut it, but chose not to. It's a historic rivalry, but, I mean, it's pretty lopsided, especially at this point in time. I think that in basketball, it helps to play a tough schedule because I think that makes your team better for conference play.
0: Yep.
2: I think in football, you kind of are what you are. And I think, you know, if you're in a good conference, you'll run into a good team eventually. I don't think it matters a whole lot what you do in September unless you're a national title contender. Like, I think Ohio State helped themselves by going down to Austin and playing Texas because that's going to help them in December and January. I think for a team like Purdue, I think you just got to try to stack as many wins as possible. I would like to see the schedule get a little bit easier, but, you know, I think it just is what it is at this point.
0: A question I've got for you, Jimmy, and I feel pretty confident you'll have a good answer for me. This is sort of for the sake of making Illini fans, especially right now, feel a little bit better because You saw, I'm sure, the same article we all saw. I think it was in the Atlantic about what was spent in the NIL and the projections that most teams have. When you look at the money that Purdue spends, Illinois spends, and you look at the needs for Purdue in particular, where would you like to see them spend their money next year and the year after that when it comes to the football program?
2: Right. I mean, both of our programs are in a similar spot where basketball is definitely a bigger deal than it is in a lot of other programs. And I think Purdue even more so, the gap between basketball importance and football importance is heavy. And I think Purdue's kind of looked at it like, hey, we could maybe win a national title in basketball, so let's invest in that while we can. I think now you're going to start to see a little bit more of a balanced effort in the NIL game. And on top of that, you're just going to need more money overall.
0: Period, yeah.
2: I mean, and that's easier said than done, but right now Purdue can't compete in both. And even if they invested heavily in football, you'd be killing your basketball team. And I don't know how much it'd improve in football, but they're lagging behind in a quick hurry. And I think the other thing is we got to see NIL plateau at some point because – again, what Purdue's spending now would have been probably top five 2 years ago, which is just crazy to think
0: about. When you put it like that, is it?
2: Yeah,
0: it
2: like
0: is.
2: Ohio State and Oregon, yeah. I think the reported number was 20 to 23 million 2 years ago, and Purdue's about at 17 now. So when you look at now, those teams are spending like 50 million. At some point, we got to level this off because people can't spend this much money every year.
0: It is kind of fascinating, that point. Like,
1: yeah,
0: where does it plateau? What do, you know? I think until there's a stronger framework in place, maybe it doesn't yet. Maybe the billionaire alums are gonna continue to kind of set the table for everybody else.
1: Yeah, I have no idea where it plateaus. I think at some point you would like to see some sort of a salary cap show up, but at the end of the day, the salary cap is not going to be less than what. I can't imagine it going down because as it continues to go up, the salary cap is going to put a cap on something. So, you know, you look at Illinois this year is spending somewhere reportedly between 19 and 23 mil. I can't imagine a salary cap coming out that would be less than that.
2: Right.
1: You know what I mean at this point? And so even if a salary cap does come out, how much does it ultimately change for programs like Illinois? Or ultimately what it does is it just puts a max on what Alabama, Ohio State, what they're spending on stuff. But Illinois is never going to continue to climb the ranks and stuff like that. So it'll be interesting to see what that does.
0: What do you mean climb the ranks? It's not going to happen.
1: Financially, I just don't.
0: Come on, man.
1: You know, we'll see what kind of strings I can pull in college.
0: You're about to
1: weekend.
0: Join the high society. You couldn't get a few.
1: I'm gonna rub some elbows.
0: Yeah, you couldn't grease a few wheels to get
1: pop
0: some donations.
1: Some shoulders. Yeah. You know. So okay, back to the game this weekend. Because if there is somewhere that Purdue has struggled offensively, maybe it is their offensive line, and got some injuries. What do you know about? I know that Jude popped up on the injury report, questionable. There was another guy. Oh boy, I'm gonna show my because I can't.
0: Jimmy, do you
1: names.
0: Know so he doesn't have to Google?
1: It's Joey Tanana.
2: There you go.
1: Is that it? Is that how you pronounce it?
2: I think it is Tanana.
1: Hey, let's go. Announced as out with an ankle sprain. Played through it for four games. Now out for this game. Trooper. Hey, but he's not trooping this weekend. What does that mean for this Purdue offensive line going
3: goodness
1: into this
3: gracious.
1: Weekend?
2: Well, in that Wake Forest game, they relied a lot on Fama Ejiboy, the running back transfer from Minnesota. Yes, fantastic name. And
0: he's been a great weapon, too, since he's transferred over.
2: Right. They've kind of leaned on him a little bit less and less, I think because wear and tear issues. He got the ball a lot in that game, and he pretty much had to scratch and claw for every single yard he got. I'm going to guess you're going to see a lot of passing this game with what Illinois' pass defense has shown you this year. They haven't been great. Now, granted, one game against Jeremiah Smith in Ohio State will do that to you this early in the season and make you look a little bit worse than you probably are. But
1: right.
2: I imagine the passing game is going to be utilized a lot because Purdue's done a good job the last couple of weeks outside of Notre Dame in moving the ball through the air.
1: What I would argue with that is that I think our secondary has been fine when they've been put in the right positions. But to Coach B's point Saturday, it's less about the secondary and more about the pass rush and the fact that we've not been able to get home at all with any of our pressure. So I'll be very interested, because I do think there are a lot of good foundational pieces in this to have a good pass defense, if we're putting them in the right spots. And I think that's where the hope comes in for this weekend. Oh, man, with some of this change and some of this stuff, maybe we'll actually see what this defense is capable of doing. But got to get home. Got to get some pressure on Brown.
0: Jimmy, having said all that, score prediction, if you have one for tomorrow. I know you were talking video game Madden numbers
2: that. This is going to be you and your buddy on a Friday night playing some Madden back in the day. You know, winner gets the last slice of pizza, something like that.
0: Love it.
2: I think you're going to see both teams in the 40s in this one. I think something like 44, 41. Honestly, I haven't had a great sports week as of late, and I know we wanted to maybe skip over what happened on the baseball side of things.
0: I don't know what you're talking about.
2: Exactly, right. I got some faith in the Boilermakers this time around.
0: Okay.
2: I know the last 2 years I've come in and set an Illinois victory, but I'm going to take Purdue in this one to get off the mat.
1: Can you pronounce your guys' backup quarterback, his name for me?
2: Chuba Purdy?
0: Was that
2: not
0: a test?
2: Not Purdy. It's Chuba.
1: So it's Chuba.
2: Yeah.
1: So it's Evans Chuba.
2: Chuba Purdy is somebody else.
1: It's my nickname in high school.
2: Yeah, right.
0: I have Evans no Chuba. Doubt.
2: I got confused there.
1: Evans Chuba.
2: Yeah. He had a touchdown pass last week.
1: What a great name.
0: I'm going to call you that for the rest
1: Evans
0: of the show.
1: Evans Chuba. You know, I also love who I think is out for this weekend, Mr. Clark.
2: Yeah, unfortunately injured you.
1: Yeah, because my middle name is Clark. So that's
0: I don't know if that's true or not.
1: That is true. So Mr. Clark and Evans Chuba, those are just some names.
0: So you're rooting for Purdue is what I'm hearing. You're a Boilermaker fan.
1: No, they're out.
0: Jimmy came in here. He had good insight. Boom. Turns just like that.
2: I'm persuasive, man.
1: No, I just like good names.
0: You do a great job with the Flag on the Play podcast. Jimmy, where can folks find that and follow along with you? Because you are familiar to so many people here at The Drive and ESPN 93.5.
2: 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I have an Instagram account. I also post a lot of stuff on X at Little J02 Boiler or Little J02 for some people out there that might put O, because I've seen it done before with that. Yeah,
0: it's happened.
2: So, yeah, there's links to everything in there, or you can just look it up on Spotify yourself.
0: Always a pleasure to have you in here with us, man, and talk Illinois-Purdue. Mm. Jimmy, we appreciate you. 217-359-2255 for the Max Twin City Recycling text line. 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
0: Oh, let's get that money. ESPN Radio 93.5, it is The Drive. I'm Curtis Allen. That is Evan Stone. And a couple weeks ago, it was not a good weekend for Edgerton Stone.
1: True.
0: And boy, do we hear some chirping. But another 4-1 weekend this past weekend.
1: Oh!
0: Is this the that was the third time you've gone 4-1
1: so far? Oh, it was the third time.
0: I don't know why you go to that accent.
1: Oh, pot of gold.
0: Pot of gold, that's why. There you go. It is time for Etched in Stone, brought to you by the North 40 in Gifford. And if you don't know, this is where Evan has five bets for you.
1: Yeah.
0: Five.
1: Yeah. And a little nervous today because usually our guy, I think it's Joe in Springfield, normally he sends in some bets before we get started. Yeah. He hasn't sent anything in today, so
0: maybe
1: I'm a little.
0: Maybe he's busy.
1: I hope you're okay. Hope you're okay.
0: We worry about everybody.
1: I had a hair in my mouth. Yeah, we got the old Etched in Stone brought to you by the North 40 out there in Gifford where friends meet. It's an awesome little local spot. You can show up there and Michael greet you, give you a hug, dap you up. He knows how to do those things.
0: Are you sure he's going to hug you?
1: I don't know.
0: You put Mike in an awkward spot there.
1: People like to give me hugs, so I prefer a nice little hug.
0: I think you like to give hugs. I think that's
1: it's both ways. Yeah, it's a twofer. But you can go out there. They got drink specials and food specials for all the college games, all the NFL games. They want to see you at the North 40 out there in Gifford, Illinois, 301 South Main. So
0: you keep saying out there. It's not that far away, you know, from where we are.
1: Well, we're in Philo right now. It's a little far away.
0: It's all Champaign County, you know.
1: Okay.
0: It's
1: I just think out. Okay, fine.
0: What are we betting on?
1: Over there. Is that better?
0: I would just say
1: up there.
0: I would just say in Gifford.
1: In Gifford!
0: That's what I would say, just in Gifford.
1: Get out there to the North 40. Doesn't matter where it's at. You should go. All right. We got some bets this weekend, etched in stone. And I'm not gonna bury the lead here. I was all over this last year.
0: Mm-hmm.
1: I'm all over it again. There will never, ever, ever, Curtis Allen,
0: yep.
1: There will never be a Service Academy game where we don't take the under.
0: Oh, you do it every time.
1: Every single time. And you know why? Because the last 10 years, the under has hit 90% of the time.
0: It's amazing.
1: That is a 26-3-1 record for hitting the under. This weekend, Navy travels to Air Force, Colorado Springs. I lived there for a while.
0: You did.
1: I could see the football stadium from my back porch.
0: Spent a lot of time on the back porch, did you?
1: Yep. I spent a lot of time on the back porch. You could see the Air Force Academy, the football stadium, my front porch. You could see Pikes Peak, a 14,000-foot mountain right there. Now I go on my front porch, and I got Jim. And Jim's hardly ever wearing a shirt. That's all I can see.
0: That's all right. Jim does trim the chest hair, though. You did mention that one time.
1: Yeah, it's quite nice.
0: It is nice.
1: Navy at Air Force under 45.5. Hit that bad boy. Put it in stone.
0: Might even etch it.
1: Yeah.
0: Under. Take it
1: now,
0: under.
1: I do want to say this. This is full disclosure. I realized this coming in today.
0: Mm-hmm.
1: I etched my bets in stone on Wednesdays typically is when I do all my research and I put it all in. And I've realized that sometimes the lines change when we do this segment.
0: That's okay.
1: I've not seen what new lines might be, but you might be thinking if I throw one out there, well, that's not the line. It's because I got it on Wednesday. So maybe it's
0: changed.
1: By the
0: way, well, just for your sake, you know there's alternate spreads that you can take.
1: I don't, yeah, but I'm not,
0: You're not into that. You're not into that.
1: I'll do it on my own over the weekend, but when I'm etching something in stone, I want it to be whatever the line is.
0: You're the man.
1: When we do it. So.
0: All right, where are we going next?
1: All right, now we're going, I got to make sure I don't knock one out. Okay.
0: There's a method.
1: I like this. Wake Forest hosting Stanford. Okay.
0: All right.
1: When Stanford goes east, the last three seasons since joining the ACC, they are 1-7.
0: Those are not good odds.
1: Losing by an average of 25 points per game. If you take out their ranked opponents, like, okay, Stanford goes to Miami. Miami's pretty good. That's not probably a fair assessment. Let's take out the ranked opponents,
0: okay.
1: All right?
0: All right.
1: They lose by an average of 22 points.
0: Ouch.
1: So still not good.
0: What's the spread then?
1: At Clemson, they lost by 26. At NC State, 31. At Virginia, 28. At SMU, lose by 24. At Miami, lose by 35. At UNC, lose by 5. At Duke, lose by 28. The spread is 12.5.
0: Oh.
1: Give me Wake Forest minus 12.5 against Stanford, who doesn't like to go east unless the president is elected from Stanford. Then they like to go east. I don't know if that's ever happened. Go ahead and give me Wake Forest minus 12.5. Etch that bad boy in stone. We need
0: money. It's etched. All right. That's two. Three to go.
1: All right.
0: Working the parlay. Here we go.
1: I am not a believer in Iowa whatsoever.
0: You've said that on this show many times so far.
1: I am very transparent about the fact that I don't think they're a very good football team.
0: You keep going after Ferentz.
1: Ohio State comes to town.
0: Ooh.
1: Minus 13.5 is the line.
0: Ooh.
1: Give me Ohio State minus 13.5 in Iowa City because this is the week that everyone else is going to see. Yeah, Iowa's actually not that good. Ohio State minus 13.5. Etch that bad boy in stone.
0: Wow. All right, I like the bravado.
1: Okay.
0: Two to go. You made a face like you got something really cooking.
1: I had to make sure because I have four bets remaining, two left to put on here, so I need to make sure that I hit the two that I want. Okay. All right, we're gonna do one tonight.
0: Going Friday night bet.
1: This is a play that happens on Friday night.
0: So you got to lock it in.
1: Actually, I changed my mind.
0: Never
1: mind. We're not going tonight.
0: Never mind. He doesn't care about
1: we're
0: Friday
1: not
0: night.
1: We're not going tonight.
0: Never mind. He throws it away.
1: Ball State is an awful program.
0: they're not good.
1: All the best things about Ball State have found themselves in Champaign right now. Christian Abney at tight end, Mike New. Like they're all with the University
0: of
1: Illinois.
0: Is David Letterman here too?
1: Is he from Ball State?
0: Yeah.
1: Who knows?
0: I think Letterman's in town. Okay.
1: Okay. Well, Toledo is a pretty – they're a pretty good football team this year.
0: Toledo
1: goes to Ball State. Go ahead and give me Toledo minus 19.5.
0: Wow.
1: Etch that bad boy in stone. We need
0: money. All right. We need money. Go Toledo. Wait. Isn't that Beckman's old stomping grounds?
1: Yes. So.
11: We use the word asking.
1: Yeah. Hey, random fact, when Illinois beat Middle Tennessee State and we rushed the field on that very same day, Toledo beat Penn State in Penn State. I don't know why I remember that.
0: Well, yeah, that was my next question was, well, why do you remember that? But that is an interesting thing.
1: I think because somebody I was sitting with, when it came across the scoreboard, they said, holy Toledo! And I've just remembered that ever since. Okay.
0: I love it.
1: This is my last one, correct?
0: Yep, this is number 5.
1: Okay. Florida at Missouri.
0: I like this game. I'm intrigued by this game.
1: Over under sitting at 57 and a half.
0: Ooh, man.
1: So far this year, Missouri has scored 54 points, 38 points, 27 points, and 24 points in football games. Florida so far this year has scored 66, 52, 44, 52 points. That's a lot of points.
0: That's a lot of points.
1: Both teams are capable of putting up points.
0: Mm.
1: So you give me this Florida-Missouri over 57 and a half.

0: Okay, that's your five bets.
1: So let's run through them, Evan.
0: Navy at Air Force under 45.5. Wake Forest hosting Stanford. Wake Forest minus 12.5. Toledo at Ball State. Toledo minus 19.5. Ohio State at Iowa. Ohio State minus 13.5. Florida at Missouri over 57.5. A couple extra bets. This is what I like tonight. Virginia Tech is hosting Pitt. Mm-hmm. I'd take Virginia Tech minus 3.5. West Virginia at Iowa State. Not sold on Iowa State. I'd go West Virginia plus 3.5. And then Notre Dame at North Carolina. North Carolina is getting some extra love here. Yeah. I don't know. Give me Notre Dame minus 20 at North Carolina.
1: You know what? I'm all right with that one. I might dig in a little bit more on that one, but that doesn't shock me too much. Mm. We will get these up for you on the socials at The Drive 935, and you can roll with Evan, or you can pass. You can go with the red pill or the blue pill.
0: Speaking of passing,
1: mm-hmm.
0: How about we come back after this break, and mm-hmm. I'm going to tell you how many yards Illinois will pass for tomorrow.
1: I'm looking forward to it. We'll do that next. It's The Drive.
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1: 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It is The Drive. 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Before we got into the break, sir, you said, and I quote, you're going to tell us how many yards Caton Hauser was going to throw for. Is that what you said?
2: Yeah, I hoped people, I was just saying it. I hoped people would forget that I said that.
1: All right, never mind. He didn't say that.
2: I do have a guess, though.
1: Yeah? What's your guess?
2: I think he's going to throw for over 300 yards tomorrow.
1: Okay.
2: Give me 314.
1: It's pretty specific.
2: On the dot.
1: 314, okay.
2: Yeah. And with that, mm-hmm. I mean, we're going to do predictions in a little bit.
1: Yeah.
2: Do you want to do those now, or what are we doing?
1: Oh, we got plenty of time. You keep rolling with whatever it was that's in your brain.
2: Oh,
1: well, we're fine.
2: Okay. Well, I think it's going to be.
1: Wait a minute. Did you just yawn?
2: No, I held in a burp.
1: Okay.
2: That's different.
1: Yeah, I can't hit the button if you do that.
2: No.
1: That's fine.
2: No.
1: Burps are fine.
2: Cheddar and sour cream chips I just downloaded.
1: It does smell good in the studio now.
2: Yeah. I think it is going to be a big day tomorrow offensively. I know that I'm always a little bit more optimistic.
1: Yes, you are.
2: Than most people.
1: You are a very optimistic person by nature.
2: I just really feel like this defense tomorrow is going to be much improved.
1: I don't know if I'll roll with you to much improve, but I think you are going to see improvement. Get into there's levels to this, but I think you are going to see Bielema's fingerprints all over what they do defensively tomorrow. I feel pretty confident about that. I'm curious how the secondary is going to be utilized. We talked a lot with Sam King and Jimmy Sabesky today about the wide receiver room of Purdue and how it's maybe not getting the love nationally that it should, but it's a very talented group. It really is. So I don't expect X to be left by himself in single coverage. I think he's going to get some more help over the top. Granted, there's no Jeremiah Smith in that wide receiver room, but it is a solid bunch. And I think you're going to try what you can do to maximize your strengths and hide some of those weaknesses that we have seen throughout the year so far and turn in a better performance against an offense that can score points. So, what is that? How do you really measure that, right? Like if they come out and they shut out Purdue or they hold Purdue to under 20 points, I'm making this up, that would be very impressive. That would be impressive.
2: Feels like you almost are working towards my prediction.
1: Is that
2: weekend.
1: Your prediction, huh?
2: Well, I don't know. We'll get there.
1: I don't know. I'm rolling with you. Keep going then.
2: John in Camargo says Illinois 52, Purdue 38.
1: Okay.
2: So that's a cover. Go ahead and send in your score predictions into the Maxwell City Recycling text line, 217-359-2255. What do you see happening tomorrow, homecoming weekend? Do the Illini grab the dub? Do they grab it by more than 10, which the last I checked, the line was Illinois by 10?
1: Mm-hmm.
2: Is it going to be an improved weekend for Illinois' defense? What would you like to see from the Illini defense this weekend? Go ahead and hit us up, 217-359-2255. What is one thing you'd like to see the defense do this weekend?
3: Tackle.
2: Fair.
1: I would like to see pressure on Brown. I'd like to find unique ways. Being serious, yeah. We heard so much during the offseason and leading up to the start of the season about how the 3-3-5, when it's utilized properly, it's designed to create pressure from all different angles and really cause havoc for a quarterback. That was the word we kept hearing. Havoc, chaos, love it. Destruction on the field. Well, that came from me, that one. But
2: dead bodies everywhere. Let them hit the floor.
1: Yeah, sure, yeah. I was trying to come up with another bodies reference, but I can't come up with one now.
2: I think that's the only one.
1: You took those two of them. No, I'd like to see just Brown really trying to – it goes back to what I said last week, what Julian's saying, make him solve math problems that he's going to struggle with. Utilize the different looks defensively and send these different blitz packages that we've heard so much about. And, you know, hopefully you get home, or at the very least, if you can force a couple of turnovers, you force him to make some bad throws, some bad decisions, and continue to put Caden Hauser in a position where he can put points on the board.
2: Yeah. And one thing that I think is really going to help the defense this week is I really do believe that Illinois is going to control time of possession.
1: Well, that's something they've scored so quickly throughout most of the season, right? It's been a lot of quick strike stuff that the time of possession hasn't always been even between the Illini and whoever's across the field from them. So, I mean, not a very good Purdue defense. Obviously, we've talked plenty about that. You know, they've got the same questions that they're going to try to answer tomorrow as well, as far as the defensive side of the ball goes. But I expect Aiden Loffrey to continue to just put up very strong numbers rushing the football. Controlling the clock, that would help your prediction as well as far as – well, I guess you haven't made an official score prediction
2: yet. No, nothing yet. Justin in Tolono says Illinois 42, Purdue 31. So another cover, but a lot of points. Uh-huh. Scott and Terre Haute, just wondering if Coop knows drowning pool.
1: Not
2: I'm
1: going to
2: assume not.
1: Not a chance.
2: Only personal life trauma for him. Probably not the band.
1: Stop. That's awful.
2: Well, I don't know. Does Coop look like someone who knows how to swim?
1: Not with that hair.
2: Not with that hair.
1: Not with that hair never gets wet unless
2: Not with that hair.
1: Not in a pool anyways. Chlorine has never touched those locks, baby. Never. 217-359-2255 for the Max Twin City Recycling text line. Off subject, but in regards to Etched in Stone and some of your predictions, Benny had a couple of predictions as well for football this weekend. Virginia Tech over Pitt, Northwestern over Penn State. Ooh, how do you feel about that one? Northwestern beating Penn State.
2: It's not crazy, which that game is tonight, which is going to be fascinating because it's the opener for Northwestern's new stadium.
1: And that's – we haven't talked about – well, we talked about the Bears some earlier in the show, but there's a lot of movers and shakers like yourself, Evan Stone, that are going to be a part of the opening of the stadium. And there was a press conference earlier today. Roger Goodell was in Chicago in meeting with J.B. Pritzker, the governor of the state. Now, there's a lot that was going on, but it all kind of circled around Northwestern opening their new stadium, and then it was, you know, sort of an excuse to talk Bears and trying to keep the Bears in the state of Illinois. So very intriguing stuff. I said a lot to tell you. Very little, I guess.
2: Apparently it came out today also, or maybe yesterday. I'm not sure exactly the timeline, but I don't know if you saw this. Kevin Warren's involvement with the that he's been sidelined for the time being.
1: Yeah, you know, that got brought up a little bit. Capital News Illinois, they were interviewing Pritzker earlier today, and he was asked if he was concerned about Kevin Warren not being involved with the meeting they had today with Roger Goodell. He said, no, he was aware of the meeting. I'm not concerned about him not being there. And that was like, it raised an eyebrow, like, uh-huh. Yeah, there's something there. If you like going down the I'm a jaded sports fan. You like going down that rabbit hole. The front office has lied to me too much for me to buy something. There is a feeling that maybe Mr. Warren's been asked just for a moment. Just for a moment. Let's Let's see if we can figure this out as far as keeping the Bears in the state of Illinois.
2: Also, we got a text. You're not. I was working on something on my phone, so I saw it.
1: Uh-huh.
2: But you are a professional, not on your phone. But we just got a text.
1: We got a text.
2: Quinn is very upset with you.
1: She's mad at me for the crying thing. I said I was just joking.
2: She said, thank you, Evan. I can hold my own.
1: Wait a minute.
2: So, just saying.
1: Wait a minute. When it was all said and done, we all agreed that it would be Pierce. In fact, Lindy on the text line said that he's like, come on, yeah, it's going to be Pierce. And then he said he was going to get ice cream for everyone to smooth things over. Dippin' Dots, as a matter of fact.
2: Well, we really know who's not going to eat the Dippin' Dots.
1: And then Heath said, this is too easy. Coop will just leave before the show's over.
2: Yeah. But your initial reaction was Quinn. You said, I know she's going to be mad at me, Quinn. And then you may have changed it.
1: I did change it.
2: But I'm just saying.
1: I worked through it.
2: Originally came out.
1: I worked through it in my brain, and I came to the conclusion that, yeah, Lindy would probably make Pierce cry if he were watching them during the show.
2: Mm. Scott in Terre Haute says 41-34, Illini.
1: I kind of like that, Scott. I kind of like that. 217-359-2255. You already got Justin's prediction. Justin at Tolono. Mark says, bring the Bears back to Decatur. I say, sure, why not? Who doesn't love the smell of beans?
2: Maybe they'd get rid of that factory to bring the Bears
1: back. No chance. No. That would be a – listen, you guys are going to play here at the factory. That's what's going to happen. You're going to play.
2: We're actually going to connect an
1: escalator.
2: No. I can't think. We're going to connect a pipe directly from factory into the away locker room.
1: Oh, there you go.
2: So that you can just inhale beans.
1: Take that, Packers.
2: Yeah.
1: We're gonna play the games under the bridge at El Dorado. That's what's going to happen from now on in Decatur if they brought him back.
2: Is that how you pronounce it?
1: Yeah.
2: El Dorado?
1: El Dorado.
2: El Dorado?
1: It's the El Dorado indicator.
2: Okay.
1: I promise you. I promise you on this one.
2: In Decatur?
1: No, you don't say that.
2: Okay.
1: Don't you dare bring up Matt Toon either. You could see the wheels turning. You were going there. I could see it happen. You sure were.
2: I wasn't.
1: 217-359-2255 for the Max Twin City Recycling text line. All right, so we've got to get to our Friday toast here in just a minute. And having said that, do you have a score prediction you'd like to give?
2: Yes.
1: Would you like to give it now?
2: Sure.
1: Well, all
2: right. Is it time?
1: Well, yeah, well, I figured it would be time right about now because we still have to get to our Friday toast. So I thought now would be the time that you would have a score prediction.
2: Okay, I do have a score prediction, and I know that the line is 10, okay?
1: Mm-hmm.
2: But it's homecoming.
1: Uh-huh.
2: And there's a parade tonight.
1: Big parade.
2: It's going to be candy.
1: Uh-huh.
2: It's going to be floats.
1: Wait a minute. I don't need this music. Here. Keep going.
2: I had this thought last year that we should be in the parade, and then we didn't register.
1: Actually, why aren't we in the parade?
2: Next year.
1: We probably should be.
2: We should be in the parade. I tried to sign us up yesterday, and they were like, it's too late. I was like, come on.
1: Maybe.
2: Do you know who I am?
1: Yeah.
2: I'm going to be in the colonnades.
1: You need to work your magic with the high society to get us back in the parade, and also – Uncle Lon, he's got a new truck, I think. We could decorate that bad boy.
2: I'd say I don't have a truck. And
1: no,
2: do
1: but
2: you.
1: No, but Lon's got his truck, and I mean, Unc, he could be the wheel man.
2: Just the two of us walking.
1: No, we'd ride in the back of the truck, and you know he'd mess with us. Lon would gun it, too, if he could. Like, he'd let one of the floats get about 20 yards ahead, and then he'd hit the gas to see if he can make us fall.
2: Only playing Korn the whole time.
1: No, he'd play Kenny Chesney the whole time. But you could wear a Korn t-shirt. You could wear an Illini. Here, let me get the music.
2: There's a parade.
1: There's a parade.
2: There's candy.
1: Yep.
2: Do you know who the Grand Marshal of the parade is this year?
1: Oh, gosh. I did. Now I'm drawing a blank.
2: That's fair. I didn't check with you beforehand. It's one Mike Hopkins.
1: Yeah.
2: The astronaut.
1: Mm-hmm.
2: The man who's been to the moon. Do you know who's never been to the moon? Purdue. I don't know if that's true or not, but I've never heard.
1: Wait, yeah,
2: never heard of a Purdue grad.
1: You don't think they've got an astronaut that graduated from Purdue? It's
2: no, because they're a second-rate, sub-rate engineering school. We are the engineering Ivy League, although we're not, we don't like Ivy Leagues anymore. We are a true, genuine, good-natured Ivy League, not the scums that we see now. We are the premier engineering school. And do you know what we have that we like to engineer?
1: What do we like to engineer? Wins?
2: Cannons!
1: Cannons, oh yes.
2: Cannons, baby.
1: Yeah.
2: I know they have a very famous astronaut, but I'm not going to talk about that right now, all right? There's debate on if he even went to the moon, all right?
1: Shut up.
2: Here's what I know is that Mike Hopkins went to the moon. There's no debate. He flew around it. He looked at it. And you know what he said?
1: What
2: he said, ILL with that Illinois football jersey. And as he is out there on the field tomorrow, as Rocky Harvey is out there on the field tomorrow,
1: yes,
2: as an honorary captain.
1: Yes, he is.
2: I, 217 says he punched a guy for saying that.
1: He sure did.
2: But the guy didn't fall down.
1: You don't know that for sure.
2: When we punch, you fall down. Give me the Illini. 48, Purdue, 17, baby. It is a butt-whooping.
3: Ding.
2: It is a butt-whooping on that field tomorrow. As we come out and Coach B is smiling and laughing because we're getting pressure on the quarterback.
1: Wow.
2: We're going to get three turnovers, and we are going to dominate this football game tomorrow and show that we still have a season ahead of us.
3: A ding, a ding.
2: Illinois, 48, Purdue, 17.
1: All right. Well, how can I top that? I don't know if I can. I'll just give you my score prediction in a very me way. I'm gonna agree with you. The Illini get into the 40s. In fact, boy, I really do like that number, 48. But I'm going to say Illini, 45, Purdue, 24. I don't think Purdue puts.
2: Hey, that's a good one.
1: I think.
2: You're giving them one more touchdown.
1: I am. And I do think you're going to get a better performance out of the defense, something that will make you feel a little bit better as a fan. And but we shall see.
2: Yeah.
1: I'm not giving it a butt whooping, but I'm giving it a.
2: I'd say 45-24 is a butt whooping.
1: A mild butt whooping. Yeah. Yeah, you know what? Yeah, I'm with you. They're going to beat the crap out. No, I'm sorry. 217-359-2255. Who are you toasting to, sir?
2: Not Buzz Aldrin, I can tell you that.
1: Delete Buzz out of this.
2: I'm just saying.
1: You don't get
2: I'm
1: going to
2: toast.
1: Don't get, wait a minute. You don't get to talk about Ty Cobb on this show for a whole year and then disparage Buzz Aldrin.
2: Ty Cobb's never lied about going to space.
1: He lied about killing a man is what he lied about.
2: I probably should declare right now that I am joking.
1: He's 1,000% joking.
2: I am joking.
1: We are big fans of Buzz around here.
2: It is that time of year. I'm going to toast. We've actually got some great toasts coming through right now. People working their tails off. I'm going to toast because it's that time of year. The farmers in our community, we're seeing combines and tractors out and semi-trucks drive safely, see the combines. Don't get crazy or impatient.
1: Yeah.
2: What I need y'all to do is just toast our farmers who are out there, and they're going to be listening to the game on the radios because they don't take days off. They're the hardest workers I've ever known. Toast to the farmers.
1: Love that. Man, you kind of stole my thunder there. I was kind of going to go that route. But being to piggyback off of that, being serious, you'll hear PSAs on the radio, if you haven't already, very soon about farm safety this time of the year. And to echo what Evan just said, please, especially when you're on those back roads, give yourself extra time, be safe, be aware of, because oftentimes they can't see you in your car. So just be extra safe, give yourself some extra time. I am going to give a toast to one Diane Ducey. Because yesterday, our girl Diane, bless her, she was working so hard at Pia's to keep things running, keep it running smoothly. It looked like we weren't going to have any rain. We made the decision we're going to end up broadcasting outside. And then, of course, like the idiot that I am, I said, no, the rain's held off. And as soon as I said that, the sky opened. I mean, literally, I said it.
2: It wasn't 5 seconds.
1: And so thank you to Diane for helping us navigate some of that. She was navigating the guests, getting them to the show as well yesterday. It was it ended up being a great show with a lot of great people at Pia's. So I'm toasting to Diane. So there you go.
4: Happy hour.
1: And a toast to you as well. I see one here from the 217 texter giving a toast to the Ameren employees today. Because some dummy took out two power lines. You guys had to get new poles in the ground and hooked back up.
2: Was that you?
1: It was not me. Not this time, anyways.
2: Yeah.
1: 217 texter. It's going to be a beautiful weekend, boys. ILL and bear down. Yeah,
2: bear down, baby.
1: Sam King covers the Purdue Boilermakers. Does a great job. He's going to join us here in just a few and help us preview Illinois-Purdue on the homecoming game tomorrow. Plus, Evan is a part of the High Society, and you will find out why in just a few. Oh, Pinky's up. Coming in tomorrow. Plus, Evan is a part of the High Society.

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10: Defensively, I thought our guys have really locked into the moment, the transition, however you want to look at it. I think our guys really have kind of used it as a rallying point to come together in one voice and kind of switch some things around and everything that we did from the front end to the back end, so I'm excited to see that come to life on Saturday. Their goal every day in our building is to get better. Obviously, walking off the field in Columbus, I didn't know the change was going to happen coming into this week, but I knew things were going to have to change, so I think that's the biggest thing is to get to Saturday and get our guys ready to play.
11: Saturday's almost here, my friend.
12: Oh, yeah.
11: And it's going to be all right for some football.
12: That's it, from the front end to the back end.
11: ESPN Radio 93.5, it is The Drive. I'm Curtis Allen. That is Evan Stone. And yes, tomorrow is homecoming. It's homecoming weekend, sir.
12: Oh, yeah.
11: Who's calling the plays for the defense? Who knows?
12: We found out yesterday.
11: Did we for sure?
12: It's Mr. Dancer.
11: Oh, that's right. It's Brad Dancer.
12: Coach
11: Brad Dancer is going to do it. Mm-hmm.
12: Yes.
11: Yeah. Dan Hartlib might take over the offense if he feels like it. Give Lunny the weekend off. We'll see.
12: I hope not.
11: Thanks to those guys for stopping by and hanging with us yesterday at Pia's. And despite some early rain, man, we had a really great crowd.
12: It was like, so much fun.
11: And when it did rain early in the broadcast, nobody ran inside, which made me feel kind of bad because everyone just...
12: One person.
11: We don't need to shame the one person, whoever
12: it
11: was.
12: I will. It was the guy who was there with Benny. Benny stuck it out in the rain, and whoever was there with Benny, he took off so fast. But Benny was like, I'm here, brother.
11: Benny had a really nice Illini jacket on, too.
12: Yes, he did.
11: He's like, man, that's pretty good jacket you got there, Benny. And always a pleasure to see Benny and everyone else at Pia's. It was a lot of fun yesterday, man. And again, big thanks to Coach Hartlib and Coach Dancer for coming out. Big thanks to Diane Ducey. Diane's here in the studio with us.

0: But yeah, whoop whoop. No, seriously, Diane did a fantastic job yesterday helping us stay on track and organizing everything. Big shout out to Cooper for making us sound good as well. And yeah, so thank you again if you made it out. If not, don't worry. We'll be there again. We'll be back at Pia's. But it'll be creeping into basketball season by the time we're back there. It'll be a few weeks, sir. We'll be back in early November at Pia's. So.
1: Wow.
0: So for now.
1: I just heard the Steinholder. Did you say this? Diane just told me, but I wasn't listening to you. I was hanging out with Diane.
0: Who won the Steinholding competition?
1: Greg. Greg won it and held it for over 3.5 minutes.
0: Good grief. And what did we say? The world record's like a half hour.
1: It was 29 minutes. Yeah.
0: Yeah, we found that out yesterday. That was but 3.5 minutes. Listen, I tried it for a second, just like the woman that was in charge of it from Kerner, April, who talked with us yesterday as well.
1: Yeah.
0: Very friendly. I was like, let me try for a second.
1: I was like, all right.
0: No. No.
1: Was it with water?
0: It was with water.
1: Yeah, see, I held the Stein empty.
0: Just holding it empty.
1: Already was like,
0: it was kind of heavy.
1: Yeah, I'm all right.
0: Yeah.
1: It was about a 2-pound Stein.
0: But, man, that was a lot of fun. And
1: good
0: also,
1: stuff, Greg.
0: Yeah, big congrats to all of our ticket winners yesterday as well, because the game tomorrow is officially sold out.
1: Is it now?
0: It is 100% sold out.
1: Oh, yeah.
0: Uh-huh. Big homecoming game. In fact, you know what? Let's go ahead here. Since I brought that up, let's just do this real fast.
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0: They're brought to you by First Federal. Time for your Lion Eye headlines. Yes, tomorrow's game against Purdue officially sold out. Scheduled to kick off at 3:15 on Big Ten Network. Illinois has now sold out 7 of its last 10 games at East Memorial Stadium.
1: That's 70%.
0: That's pretty good. 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That is an official ticket distributor of the NCAA and the official marketplace for Illinois athletics. Speaking of tomorrow's game, former Illini running back Rocky Harvey is going to serve as the honorary captain for the sold-out game against Purdue tomorrow.
1: Let's go!
0: Did I mention kickoff's at 3:15? It's on Big Ten Network. Harvey ranks among Illinois' all-time greats with 2,711 career rushing yards, the sixth most in Illinois history, and helped the Illini reach national prominence. Of course, he was a big part of the resurgence his senior year in 2001 with a Big Ten title, and looking forward to seeing Rocky tomorrow. The U of I is holding its annual on-campus basketball media day right now. In fact, women's head coach Shauna Green is up at the podium meeting with the media. She'll be followed by Brad Underwood. They're in the Ubbin Basketball Complex. Hopefully, we're going to try to get some updates from our guy Cooper O'Kelly, our fine intern. But might be tough. It depends on how the schedule goes. So we're going to try to get updates from Coop, see what we learn, and also going to introduce both teams this afternoon. So a lot going on. And speaking of the Illini women's basketball team, not great news. Illini freshman Lana Breno is going to miss the entire season after she sustained a torn ACL during preseason workouts. Yeah. You might remember she's the Bosnia transfer. And she's going to undergo surgery later in the month. 6'4" forward. She joined the Illini when the squad returned to campus to begin the fall semester. So that is a bummer. But we wish her a speedy recovery. And those are your Illini headlines brought to you by First Federal. Get what you want out of life. So you going to the game tomorrow, man?
1: I am going to the game tomorrow.
0: Are you going to be on the field? Are you using the media pass? Or are you going to
1: No.
0: You going to sit in your usual spot? Or are you going to use the media pass to get down on the field so you can steal the trophy? Or what are you going to do?
1: So if I want to steal the trophy, sorry, my glasses.
0: They fogged up a little bit there. You got really excited.
1: Yeah, sorry. I was just resituating there a little bit.
0: Uh-huh.
1: I will use, if I want to steal the can, steal. I'm not going to steal anything.
0: You're not going to steal it, are you?
1: If I would like to
0: hold the cannon,
1: I will use the media pass. But No, we have a great friend of the family who has hooked us up with a few tickets. So I'm going to be there with little Ash and my wife, and we're going to be sitting with the Colonnades people. We're going to be in the big white tent beforehand.
0: You have finagled your way into the high society tailgating and tickets, huh?
1: We have loved people well, and they have
0: there it is.
1: They have responded with some...
0: High society Evan Stone is what I'm going to call you from now on.
1: Yeah.
0: All things are beneath you.
1: I might wear a collared shirt.
0: A collared... Will it be an Illini shirt?
1: Yes. Orange, of course.
0: Of course.
1: Why? Because?
0: Because it's orange out.
1: Orange out tomorrow, baby. Mm-hmm. So I wore my blue shirt today so I wouldn't get it my orange dirty. I only have two shirts.
0: Yeah. That is a nice shirt you got on there. I noticed you have the hat on, the winter cap on, although it's...
1: The beanie.
0: It's not
1: a winter cap. It's a beanie.
0: It's a beanie?
1: Yeah. You do it to... It's style. It keeps the hair back.
0: Oh, that's what you're doing.
1: I had it yesterday, too.
0: You did, yeah. I noticed Hartlib kind of looked it up and down a little bit, I think.
1: Did he? Yeah, that makes sense.
0: Not quite sure about that.
1: That makes sense.
0: I made that up. He didn't do that.
1: Well, it makes sense. Another person of his generation said, "Why are you? It's not that cold. Why are you wearing that hat?"
0: His generation.
1: Yeah, they came up and asked me. I said, "It keeps my hair back. I like it." And she said, "It's called a haircut." And then I said, "My wife likes it."
0: And then she called you a hippie.
1: And then she won a prize. And I said, "Sorry."
0: You wouldn't give her the. And then you said, "By the way, that's why they call me High Society Stone, you peasant. You can't have this prize anymore."
1: It's better than what they used to call me, High Stone.
0: You can find me in the big white tent on Saturday.
1: I'll be out there at the white tent.
0: What are you gonna have on the menu there? You're gonna have some shrimp scampi or.
1: I don't even care if I like it or not. Whatever the fanciest thing in there.
0: A lot of filet mignon.
1: I'm just gonna eat it, pinky out.
0: Dom Perignon. Mm-hmm. Cristal. Will you have some Cristal?
1: Is that what they call it?
0: I don't know. I'm just thinking of fancy beverages.
1: Yeah. Bush latte.
0: You can have one of those, I suppose.
1: Yeah.
0: Keep waiting on that.
1: That's fancy.
0: That Starbucks crossover to happen, but for
1: anything
0: some reason.
1: Anything with blue ribbons.
0: There you go.
1: Nice.
0: Yes, exactly.
1: Yeah.
0: A lot of stuff to get to today on the drive, and by stuff I mean plenty more chatter about Illinois-Purdue. Sam King covers Purdue, and he's out of West Lafayette. He's been covering the Boilermakers for years and years, one of the best in the game. Looking forward to talking with him here in about 10 minutes. Also, old friend of the show and also the host of the Flag on the Play podcast, Jimmy Sobeski, is going to join us. Thursday night recap. Spoiler, my prop did not hit, sir.
1: No. You know who else's did not hit?
0: You?
1: Cooper's.
0: Oh, what did Coop have again? Oh, over a yard rushing for Rodgers.
1: Yeah. No. Whose did hit?
0: Must have been yours then.
1: It was mine, baby. Two weeks in a row.
0: Hey, Jalen Warren did everything but score a touchdown last night. My goodness, he was all over the field. And hey. and yes, if you took the Browns, that was my other one because you said it's not a prop. I said just the spread. Browns plus 2.5.
1: True, not a prop.
0: Whew. Easy money, though, I thought.
1: I will say, I predicted going in last night. Do you remember my score prediction?
0: 27-24 Browns.
1: No. Well, that would have been nice. I said 24-16 Browns.
0: Uh-huh.
1: And we were sitting there for – I was like, man, we did it. We did it. And then grumpy, angry Aaron,
0: mm-hmm.
1: Boy, is he miserable to root for.
0: Ugh.
1: Not that I was.
0: Ugh.
1: If you have to root for Aaron, he is a curmudgeon.
0: Yeah.
1: Always.
0: See him yelling at McCarthy last night?
1: Oh, yeah. And then McCarthy responded, and the world went, yeah, I know.
0: Yeah. What a
1: beep.
0: What a
1: beep.
0: Amazing gentleman. No, he did not say that. But
1: the opposite.
0: He
1: all said, yeah,
0: but it was great. You got McCarthy on camera saying, you know, what a hole.
1: This guy.
0: To quote Marv from Home Alone, wow, what a hole.
1: What a hole.
0: Yeah.
1: Yeah, there was a lot of, people don't like him, but he's a curmudgeon. He is a curmudgeon. That's the nicest way I can put it.
0: I worry it's going to happen to me someday. I've been told the older you get, the more likely it is you will become a curmudgeon.
1: Well, I just, it's not a whole lot of, not a whole lot of fun going on that side of Pennsylvania.
0: Don't want to go there.
1: No, but hey, your first place Cleveland Browns.
0: Sure are. 3-1 now, right?
1: Yeah, which.
0: Hey, you know what? Watson looked good again last night. Now, here's something for you. You mentioned Rodgers, boy, being tough to root for him. How do you feel about people that have got to root for Deshaun Watson right now?
1: You know, there was the show on the mothership before we hopped on. They were asking that very question. Just the idea of if you're from Cleveland.
0: Yep.
1: It feels like because week one, people were booing. Every bad throw, booing him, booing him, booing him.
0: Yep.
1: Now we get to week three, week four, and it's like, there's some less, there's not a lot of booing. And someone from Cleveland called in, and they said, it's just you're very conflicted because you don't want to root for Deshaun at all, but he's starting to look a lot like Deshaun Watson.
0: The guy that you hoped you were going to get when you traded for him.
1: And so you're not so much rooting for Deshaun as rooting for the organization, rooting for, you know, he throws a nice – Denzel Boston looks good.
0: Concepcion and Denzel. Oh my goodness, Concepcion and Boston. What a tandem, dude.
1: Yeah, and Quinshon Judkins. I mean, they got some weapons there that are young.
0: Young and super talented. And
1: which, I brought this up. I don't know if we're going to fully get into it yet. I wanted to go back and I want to I'm sorry.
0: What? Why are you apologizing?
1: Go back and listen to some of, sorry.
0: What are you doing?
1: So go back. It's a good thing. I want to go back and listen to our NFL projections. And I listened to a few of them, our predictions before the season.
0: Oh, yes.
1: And some of the things we said right on the money. I said Jaden Daniels won't stay healthy, that Washington has zero chance, that they're awful. Look at that.
0: Boy, I tell you, that's a bummer with his elbow.
1: The Giants look like they could be a playoff team. Whoa, look at that. Now, there's some that we way missed on. I'm not going to talk about those.
0: They can stay healthy. Their young talent's dropping like flies, man.
1: I know. I also said, hot take prediction, Deshaun Watson will win the starting quarterback job, and he will look like old Deshaun Watson.
0: I don't remember you saying that.
1: Yes, I did. I'm going to find the soundbite, and I'm going to
3: throw that damn ball.
0: That's all I remember. I remember you saying that. 217-359-2255, that's the number for the Max Twin City Recycling text line. Again, coming up in just a few, we will get the Purdue perspective on things when Sam King joins us. Sam has been covering the Boilermakers for quite a while for the Journal and Courier in West Lafayette, does a fantastic job. If you're going to talk with somebody about Purdue athletics, he is the guy. So he'll have an interesting perspective on what a lot of us perceive to be two very even teams going into this weekend, two defenses that, boy, they both got a lot to prove, two quarterbacks that are playing very, very well right now for their respective squads. So it'll be interesting to talk with Sam. Also, old friend of the shows and of the drive, Jimmy Sebeski, is going to be stopping by and talking with us as well. Scott and Terre Haute on the Max Twin City Recycling text line. He says, hey, Evan called it. So there you go, Evan. Even Scott and Terre Haute, who's always got my back when I'm right, he says I'm wrong here and that you did call that. Oh, I'm sorry. I turned down your mic because you
1: were turned me off.
0: I didn't turn you off. I just turned it down.
1: Oh. Scott and Terre Haute is anything if not honorable.
0: He's an honest man.
1: He's the most honorable troll that I know.
0: Now, wait a minute now.
1: Sometimes Scott and Terre Haute just wants to make me mad. I can tell that. But he's.
0: I feel like 50% of our audience enjoys trying to make you mad. I don't know if they ever really succeed, but I know that quite a few enjoy.
1: Cooper got me mad.
0: Cooper did get you mad the other day, which, by the way, someone off the air came up to you to let you know that they agreed with Coop. They were not fans of Creed, and they were not happy about you and the Beatles. I forget the woman's name yesterday.
1: Oh, yeah.
0: But she did let you know.
1: Yeah, I didn't take that with any. I took that with a
0: She threw the drink in your face, you didn't care?
1: Yeah, I was already wet from the rain.
0: That's true. We did get rained on. 217-359-2255. Again, that's the number for the Max Twin City Recycling text line. But, yeah, Sam King on the way, Jimmy Sebeski. Hopefully we'll get some updates from Coop from Media Day for the men's and women's basketball teams. Shauna Green speaking with the media right now. And then Brad Underwood will take his turn. They're going to introduce the team. Some of the players are going to meet with media. It's all scheduled to go right around 4 o'clock when some of the players are supposed to talk. But you know how these things go. They are never ever – it's like a wedding. I think coaches' press conferences and weddings and receptions, they are never on time. Now, maybe that's just my perception of it. But it does seem like things tend to run a little long. And then you get it – it's usually the media's fault because we ask the questions. So then the coaches have to answer them. And it's like at a wedding again, and they say – do you take this man or woman to be your lawful wedded husband? And then they ask the question. So it might take a while to get the answer.
1: Listen, I officiate a lot of weddings.
0: I know you do.
1: Are
0: you like, hey, if this takes more than 15 minutes, I'm not the guy for the job?
1: No, because I can go long.
0: Oh, yeah, I see. I find that very easy to believe.
1: I can go long. But I am pretty good at being on top of it during weddings. If we start at 4, we start at 4, baby.
0: Even if the bride and groom aren't there, you start officiating. Listen. You start.
1: Yeah. Heath, didn't Washington just beat the world champs? They did. But they're still not good. Though, I mean, in Seattle, we talked about this with, I don't remember what we were talking about. Those cross-country trips, man.
0: Brutal. Yeah. That's another reason I expected a little bit more out of Cousin Josh when the Bills had the Chargers last weekend. I thought the Bills were going to beat the brakes off the Chargers. I really did.
1: Yeah.
0: Much closer game than expected. And then at the end, Josh Allen looked like Josh Allen. But no, I get it. Heath also says that his brother and nephew, lifelong Steelers fans, and both have told me that they can't root for them again until Rodgers is gone. What happens first? Rodgers leaves or Mike Tomlin finishes his what is it?
1: Minecraft?
0: Minecraft is what he's doing. Of all the things that Mike Tomlin's doing, just imagine him just playing some Minecraft, you know? Like the most intense, leave me alone when I'm doing the job, in your face, rough, tough head coach maybe ever, one of the toughest ever. And he's playing Minecraft to chill.
1: That is the second.
0: I love it. I love it.
1: Second most shocking thing I've heard this week.
0: What was number one?
1: Oh, I heard a story. Do we have time for a story?
0: You know what?
1: I don't think we do.
0: Actually, we don't. We got to talk with Sam. So you.
1: We'll tell it later.
0: We'll get the story. 217-359-2255. Sam King going to join us next. Talk Illinois and Purdue on the drive.
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0: It's homecoming week, homecoming weekend, and it's a sold-out game tomorrow, my man.
1: Yeah, and I just saw Illinois Athletics is dropping in a massive eye-shaped pretzel.
0: An eye-shaped pretzel, whoa.
1: That you can get somewhere at the stadium, probably close or near where Smithburger will be located.
0: We don't have time for you to do a commercial right now.
1: Oh, okay.
0: Now, sir.
1: Well, Smithburger's in the stadium somewhere.
0: We'll do that in a minute. I'm Curtis Allen. That's Evan Stone. It is The Drive, ESPN Radio 93.5. Our next guest, looking forward to talking with him. He will give us the Purdue perspective on things. He covers the Boilermakers for the Journal and Courier, out of West Lafayette. Sam King on the Dick Van Dyke Appliance World phone line with us. Hello, Sam. How are you, sir?
12: Doing well. How are you guys?
0: We're doing all right, man. We're doing okay. The sun is shining today, and a football game will be played tomorrow. We don't know who's going to be calling the plays on defense necessarily. Maybe you do, Sam. No, but what we do know is these are two very, very evenly matched teams. What is your first thought going into tomorrow's game between the Illini and Purdue?
12: Well, yeah, that was kind of the wrinkle this week because, you know, when you look at about every defensive metric there is, the bottom of the Big Ten is Purdue, Illinois, and Rutgers in some order. And it felt like, well, Illinois and Purdue at least have pretty good offenses. Rutgers is still trying to find itself a little bit in that area. But to me, that says, hey, this is going to be a lot of fireworks. So naturally, it'll probably be 12-7 or something. But, yeah. Illinois making the move did add a little bit of a wrinkle because, and I don't think that the Illini are going to stray away too far from what they've been doing since January, but
0: right.
12: It is something that Purdue's offense has to think about. Like, are we going to see something that doesn't show up on film through four games? So I think that, you know, this could be a wild one, and there certainly have been some in this series through the years. So just go back to 2 years ago. That was something. And that was really the kind of coming out party for Ryan Brown, and then he reverted last year. You know, he had some ups and downs throughout the season, but he's been pretty solid throughout four games this year, and he really looks like a guy who's emerged in, you know, that top six, seven quarterbacks in the Big Ten, but so too has Caden Hauser at Illinois. So I think this is going to be fun to watch. Definitely a lot of offensive fireworks and two defenses that are trying to establish some sort of identity right now.
0: Well, Sam, let's start there with the quarterback position in Ryan Brown, because he's been very, very impressive. He's most certainly been the bright spot for this Boilermakers team through the first month and change of the season. What flipped between some of the struggles you just mentioned from last season and kind of getting back to form this season?
12: Well, he invested a lot in himself. He did a lot of off-season travels to Texas to work out with a private coach, and he would take some of Purdue's receivers on those trips with him and work with them there. But on top of that, he's just developed kind of a Rolodex of guys to lean on. He was very fortunate to get invited to the Manning Passing Academy. He picked up contact with Peyton Manning. Peyton Manning came to West Lafayette and worked with him a little bit during the summer. And it's somebody he said he's leaned on. He's called him and asked questions, said they've sat there and talked football for 30 minutes on the phone sometimes, just about approach and things that you see. And then Drew Brees goes in the Hall of Fame, and the next day comes up to West Lafayette, watches practice, and in doing so, drops a phone number off for Ryan Brown. So you got two of the greatest quarterbacks of all time that you can kind of bend their ear a little bit and get some advice from. That helps, but mostly Ryan Brown has put a lot of time in to get better. I think he, last year, his first full year starting, he found a lot of things that he had to get better at, and he made an investment in himself to go out and get better at those things.
1: So we are now in year two of the Barry Odom experience, and I really think he's a good coach. Obviously, there's not been great results in the win-loss record, but are you seeing an advancement of the program? Do you see a culture shift? Do you see things getting better in West Lafayette on the football side of things under his tenure?
12: Yeah, ultimately, wins and losses are what you're defined by, but Wake Forest is a pretty good team, and Purdue was one stop, 15-yard, fourth and 15. If Purdue gets a stop there, it beats Wake Forest, and that's a huge win. Right there with UCLA, just couldn't stop anything and got into an offensive shootout, and ultimately UCLA made the play at the end that was the difference there. So definitely I feel like Purdue last year was kind of undermanned. It did not use all of its rev share putting the roster together because they weren't just going to overpay guys to create a roster. I think they were pretty smart about how they went about it last year, but Barry Odom said he knew what he was getting into, what he was signed up for last year, and it was probably going to be a 2-10 season at best. This year, I think that realistically the staff thought a bowl game was possible. Now, if you go to Illinois and lose in a game where two teams are really trying to get a win that can maybe turn the season around a little bit, I think Purdue's going to have a hard time getting to a bowl game. But there's definitely like an improved product on the field. You can definitely see that. It's just that the offense has been phenomenal and the defense hasn't matched it so far. I think that Illinois and Purdue probably made the two most questionable hires as far as coordinators go, maybe in the country in Power Four football, for the defensive coordinators. And one of them is no longer with the team, and the other one, you know, every fan in West Lafayette is calling for his head right now.
0: ESPN Radio 93.5, it is The Drive. I'm Curtis, that's Evan. Sam King, who covers the Boilermakers for the Journal and Courier on the Dick Van Dyke Appliance World phone line with us. Sam, I want to talk about a facet of both teams that I don't think has really gotten mentioned a whole lot this week, but maybe it should be. The Illini special teams are averaging about 30 yards on return, which has given Caden Hauser some great field to work with this year and has led to some really quick scores. On the other side of things, not much is said one way or the other in regards to Purdue special teams play. What can you tell us about that group?
12: Well, I think that Purdue has a really, really good place kicker. It's a true freshman named Jacobo Echeverria Lozano. It's tough to say. I've had to practice quite a bit. I had to ask him how to pronounce it. But he's hit some big kicks already in his career. And he was kind of a guy that just got brought on last minute because Spencer Porras enrolled at Notre Dame, unenrolled at Purdue, and enrolled at Notre Dame kind of overnight, didn't even go in the transfer portal, which is now illegal, but it might be the Spencer Porras rule. But I think it worked out. Purdue went and found a pretty solid kicker. And then Purdue has a transfer punter from Buffalo named Dylan Drennan. He would probably register pretty high on the national list, except he hasn't punted enough, which tells you everything you need to know about Purdue's offense. Purdue's 1-3, and the punter hasn't registered enough punts to qualify for stat leaders. But those two guys have been phenomenal. Now, as far as return game, we haven't seen a whole lot yet, but the offense has been humming. I'm not sure it's going to matter where Illinois starts at. Purdue's defense doesn't seem to be able to stop anybody, no matter where the opposing team starts from. It's been inside the 10, and the team will march downfield in five or six plays in some cases. But, yeah, I think that's definitely an element that probably matters for Illinois when it's playing Ohio State and trying to keep in the game, when it's playing Duke and you're in a back-and-forth game. I'd like to say that Purdue is going to show something defensively this week, some improvement, but I'll believe it when I see it.
1: So when you look at this Purdue offense that I do think I think people are a little bit nervous about, Ryan Brown has shown that, especially in the last couple of years, I think one of his best games every single year ends up against Illinois. And they show up here this weekend. I don't have the line in front of me right now, but there is the over-under. I would for sure take the over no matter what. You talk about Hall of Fame quarterbacks having his ear and being able to reach out to. What do you think it is that has made Ryan Brown so successful this year is it his accuracy, his arm strength, his ability to go through reads, his ability to master the offense. What is the main thing that you're like, man, this is the last thing I'm worried about in the mind of Ryan Brown?
12: Yeah, it's decision-making, absolutely. He turned the ball over quite a bit last year. I think he had 10 interceptions. He was always kind of a smart football player, but I think the game was maybe sped up for him a little bit. Purdue also invested a lot in bringing in better playmakers. They went out and got a couple running backs, and one of them who's turned out to be really, really good. Two slot receivers through the portal that have been Purdue's two leading receivers this year. That has definitely helped when you're throwing to guys that you can trust to catch the ball, but the way that he is kind of manipulating defenses and he's able to read defenses has totally changed. We saw it on the first play against UCLA. They kind of all blitz to one side, and he pump fakes an outside throw and then throws it in the middle of the field, and it's a 75-yard touchdown. He's kind of mastered how he's going to read a defense a little bit, maybe, and the ability to just get the ball out quick. He's not taking a ton of sacks now. Purdue's line probably has to do a little bit better job, but Ryan Brown has helped him a little bit because he's able just to kind of understand at a much quicker pace, like, okay, just get rid of the ball, or okay, scramble and try to get 2 yards, make something out of nothing type thing. So that's where it's really grown the most, and I think that each week we're seeing something kind of get a little bit better and a little bit better. Now, last week was a step back, but Notre Dame might have the best defense in the country. So you wonder, was it just a matter of Purdue completely being outmatched on that side of the ball, or, you know, did Purdue maybe regress a little bit?
0: Sam, when you look at the offense outside of Brown and you look at the wide receiver room, the Boilermakers, not much different than a lot of other teams in the Big Ten, a lot of talent that came in the transfer portal. If you were going to give us two names to really pay attention to as far as the wide receivers go, who should we be locked in on? Is it Morissette and Magwood, or is it a couple other guys?
12: It's so far this season, it's been Xavier Townsend and it's been Asad Wasim, who both were transfers. Now, they play the same position, but that position has been pretty solid. Mm-hmm. They did play a couple of times at the same time last week, maybe out of necessity more than anything. But I imagine those other guys you mentioned. Chauncey Magwood's been way better than I ever knew he was, but he was hurt pretty much all year last year. We saw him play in a game and a half, and he's made some big-time catches this year. One of them was a touchdown at UCLA that ultimately didn't count because the tight end was covered up on the play and then ran out on the pass route, but just a tough break there. But I think Chauncey Magwood's a guy that's probably some week just going to break out. But the one I'll give you is Femi Ejiboy, because Purdue's got a great passing game, and historically Purdue is known for airing the ball out, but the transfer running back from Minnesota has been really, really good at times. He's kind of taken a step back the last couple of weeks. He's been a little beat up. He's got a much bigger workload than he ever had at Minnesota as a backup, but he's been really, really good when he's able to get the ball, and that if he's able to move the ball, that's going to open up things for Purdue's passing game, obviously. But Purdue's got to avoid becoming one-dimensional, and I think that it really wants to establish a run game, but when you're not getting much yards on the ground, it's hard to do that, and that was the case last week against Notre Dame.
1: So, all right, are you going to, Sam, you going to be here in Champaign tomorrow, or where are you going to be covering the game from?
12: I will be stopping at the Beef House in Covington, which is anybody who's made that trip before. I'm sure they've thought about that or been told to do that, and then I'll be in Champaign probably a couple hours before kickoff, I would think.
1: Dope. Can you bring some rolls for the crew?
0: Please. <That's> what, please, sir.
1: Yeah, just some rolls. That's all we need. Please, sir. May I have some more? Okay, what's your guess? What's your prediction? Are you doing predictions for this game? How do you see it working out?
12: I did a prediction, and everybody told me I'm crazy, but in a lot of ways, I think Illinois is the blueprint for what Purdue and what Barry Odom wants to be, which is you bring guys in, you retain those guys, and Illinois has a lot of players who are in their third, fourth, fifth year at Illinois who are playing significant snaps. So that's what Purdue says it wants to be. I think that these two programs kind of mirror each other in a lot of ways. It's a basketball school where, you know, sometimes football's good, sometimes it's not. But I think this is a big game for Purdue because we saw the athletic report and how much money these teams are spending, and these two are kind of at the bottom there of the Big Ten. I think that you need to establish yourself and say, hey, this is a comparable program, and this is where we stand up against them. But I picked 45 to 41 Illinois, which will be fun to cover. But if I'm covering the losing team, I'm not sure it's going to be that fun after the game. But we've seen these kinds of games before. The winning team in this game over recent years has put up a lot of points.
0: Sam, where can folks follow along with your coverage this weekend?
12: I'm on Twitter and Instagram, I think, at Samuel T. King. I have a bunch of other social media accounts. I don't know all of those, but mostly are Twitter/X at Samuel T. King, and then I'll post links to everything I write from there. So at Samuel T. King is the easiest way to follow me on X, and then if you want to read my content, feel free.
0: Awesome, man. Well, we appreciate your time. Safe travels. Enjoy the beef house, and we'll talk to you again down the road.
12: Sounds good. I appreciate you guys having me on.
0: All right. That is Sam King, who covers the Boilermakers for the Journal and Courier on the Dick Van Dyke Appliance World phone line with us, 217-359-2255 for the Max Twin City Recycling text line. Good stuff there from Sam. Text from the 478 from Chris in Georgia. He says, one last thing on Ohio State, and it's not about defense. Chris says, near the end of quarter three, Illinois down 28-13, facing third and two in the red zone, 28 seconds still to play. Instead of quickly running a play against the Buckeye D that had defended 23 plays, in all caps, exclamation marks, in the quarter, we let the clock run out. We had momentum, O-line, getting pushed, but instead we go to quarter four, get stuff, then can't convert on fourth down. That was a tactical blunder. Hashtag beat Purdue, score prediction, Illinois 38, Purdue 16. Again, that's from Chris in Georgia. Mm. What do you think about all that, sir?
1: I think it makes sense.
0: I think it makes a lot of sense, too. Now, who made that tactical blunder? Can we blame that one on Hauk, too, or no? Because this is the offense had the ball.
1: Yeah, everything is Hauk's.
0: Okay, I'm just making sure. Making sure that Illini fans were on the same page with.
1: Yeah, no,
0: just
1: we're gonna get that all fixed out because he's gone now, and we're doing good things on all three phases from here on out.
0: Mark on the text line, I expect Evan to show up on Monday wearing a top hat and a monocle.
1: Hey, listen, I would love that.
0: If you missed this earlier, he's sitting with the high society tomorrow. He's got the A-plus catering at the tailgate, and then he'll get the A-plus catering in the Colonnades Club. It is Colonnades Club you're in, right? Or is it?
1: Yeah.
0: Okay, yeah.
1: Yeah.
0: And you get the Dom Perignon, is that for sure? Or you still haven't looked at the menu yet? You've been a little busy?
1: I haven't had a chance to really focus on the menu.
0: One more, our guy Jeff in St. Joe. What happened to the camera? Well, Evan's playing with the camera, and so he put up some logos, I think.
1: Yeah, no, it's fine. While we're talking to someone, actually, what I did, you didn't even see this.
0: I saw you put up the Dick Van Dyke Appliance World logo.
1: No, I had Sam's Twitter. So while he was talking, it was his Twitter page.
0: Look at
1: you. So you could see all the people he works for and his handle and all sorts of stuff. Listen. We're becoming a production here.
0: I like it. We are.
1: A production.
0: Well, we're a production, all right, wherever we go, baby.
1: I'm working for you, the people, and for our sponsors.
0: There you go. You are a man of the people. Spoken like a true
1: for now.
0: Benevolent
1: for
0: individual.
1: Now.
0: After tomorrow. After tomorrow, it's
1: after
0: all over.
1: After tomorrow, you peasants and you pawns will be beneath me from here on out. I was just thinking about this the other day as somebody was talking about monocles.
0: We're talking the eye monocle, not monocles pizza. It's
1: the eye monocle.
0: Yeah.
1: No free ads.
0: No.
1: And I am so blind. I would go straight cross-eyed if I had a monocle.
0: If you had one?
1: I would throw
0: now
1: up.
0: Now we got to make this a thing. It's Halloween season. Maybe we find you a... Maybe you could be the Monopoly man or something like that for Halloween this year.
1: Man, I would not do well, I can tell you that.
0: Just keep walking in a circle or just fall down.
1: I'd have to have my other eye closed.
0: 217-359-2255. John and Camargo, it's Friday. Tell Pierce we said hello. Oh, wait, never mind. Hey, John, I got to tell you, here's some breaking news for you as well, Evan Stone.
1: Okay.
0: I texted Pierce the Fierce today, and he told me. He's coming back next Friday. I said, you are? He said, yep, that's my plan. Now, that's an out to me, saying, yeah, that's my plan.
1: That's my plan.
0: Not saying, yes, I'll be there.
1: We'll
0: yes,
1: see what happens.
0: 100%. That is like the mom in the grocery store. We'll see. Yeah, we'll see if you can have a candy bar. We'll see.
1: We've got Pierce at home.
0: Yeah, we do. We have Pierce. He's in the backyard right now.
13: I don't even know who you're talking about, dude.
0: But yeah, Pierce the Fierce, John, says he's going to be back helping us out, doing actual work on Friday. So I can't remember what we set the over-under at for his return, but I think we're at week six without Pierce. He did pop in here at one point, right?
1: Nobody's counting.
0: That's okay. But we can't wait to have you back, Pierce, if you're listening.
14: Inconceivable.
0: 217-359-2255 for the Max Twin City Recycling text line. It is The Drive.
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0: ESPN Radio 93.5. It is The Drive. I'm Curtis. That's Evan. Hope you're having a great Friday. Do our Friday toast. I'm having a pretty good Friday, too. The weather's perfect. It's perfect today. I love this time of the year, man.
1: I was out there playing catch with old Ash Man before.
0: Did you just forget the name of your son?
1: No, I was trying to remember which kid I was playing catch with.
0: All right.
1: We were doing that before the show, and just having a ton of fun.
0: It's beautiful out, man. This is football weather to me. Finally. It's been stretching out these 85-degree to 100-degree days. Been too hot. It was hot yesterday, even with the rain, and then, like, cooled down for a minute, and then...
1: I thought yesterday was perfect.
0: Did you? I don't know. I was feeling a little humid. Feeling a little humid by the end of it, but maybe that was just me.
1: Yeah.
0: Could have been the bugs that were biting me, too. Where are the little pirate
1: bugs? No-see-ums were... What do you call them?
0: Pirate bugs.
1: You call them pirate bugs.
0: That is, I Googled it, and that is what Dr. Google told me they are, or called pirate bugs.
1: Oh, we've always called them no-see-ums.
0: I've heard that, too.
1: Well, that's what pirate bugs is what the common folk might call them.
0: Not those of you sitting in the colonnades club.
1: No,
0: sir.
1: We call them no-see-ums. You know why?
0: Are you going to look?
1: Because we don't see them because they don't affect us. Yeah. We're in places that they don't get.
0: Jay Money on the Max Twin City Recycling text line. Just trying to put you in your place. He says, Evan, you'll be lower than me when I'm in the 77 club on the Oregon game. So sit down, sir.
1: You're not there yet.
0: Yes. Evan, now that
1: sir,
0: he's
1: go ahead and pause, dude.
0: You gonna pull some strings on Jay Money, are you?
1: Like Jay Money's going to show up, and I'm going to have him on a no entrance list.
0: You're going to put up pictures of Jay Money.
1: His picture is going to be there.
0: Do not allow this man.
1: Yeah. Yeah. So we'll see.
0: True
1: we'll
0: story.
1: See by then.
0: I did something similar to a friend of mine for his birthday. He likes to go on Facebook and complain that Casey's always gets his order wrong when he orders the Casey's pizza. So in his town, I printed off a picture of him making this like grunt face and hung it up. Do not serve this man pizza at the local Casey's gas station.
1: That's awesome.
0: Pretty proud of myself when I did that.
1: That's incredible.
0: He's not listening. That's all right. Not a sports fan, but I did it. I just wanted you to know that. 217-359-2255 for the Max Twin City Recycling text line. We did our Thursday night props yesterday. Mine did not hit. I had Jalen Warren anytime touchdown score. I was feeling really good about that one, man. He did everything but score a touchdown. Coop had Aaron Rodgers rushing for more than half a yard. Feel like that should have he should have fallen forward somehow and gotten a yard.
1: It was hilarious watching it because there were so many moments where I will give Aaron props for a couple of things last night.
0: Mm-hmm.
1: I actually do think he moved around the pocket quite well last night.
0: Mm-hmm.
1: There were a couple of moments where I was pretty impressed. There were a few moments that he moved outside, and I'm like, if he literally just – he could easily scramble for 2 yards right now. And it would be so – and I know Cooper had to have been watching, thinking,
0: see,
1: get,
0: that's what
1: get.
0: I don't – was he? Do you think Coop was watching, or do you think he just assumed, well, at some point Rodgers will fall down, and he'll go forward at least 1 yard? Somebody will hit him in the back and he'll go forward a yard at least.
1: I don't know. He's probably thinking there's got to be at least a quarterback sneak in there. I will say that touchdown pass that he threw to Darnell Washington in the end zone for that touchdown.
0: He really likes Washington too.
1: That was an incredible throw.
0: Yeah. Every year Rodgers has got his guy, and I would say for the last year or two, Darnell Washington, that's his guy. Big tight end, big target.
1: Several moments, like until the end of the game, I just felt like, Aaron, do you remember that DK Metcalf is on your team?
0: He finally remembered there late in the
1: – That deep ball was pretty – that was beautiful as well. But I'm like, just throw the ball to DK Metcalf. What are we doing?
0: The old fart still throws a pretty good deep ball. I don't want to give him credit for that, but he does. 217-359-2255. That's the number for the Max Twin City Recycling text line. Hey, you haven't even mentioned this guy.
1: Coach Johnson?
0: Yeah, we haven't.
1: Why would I mention him?
0: Well, because the Bears play football this weekend.
1: They sure do.
0: And it's a short week, of course, coming off the awesome win for the Bears on Monday Night Football.
1: Heck yeah.
0: Case Keenum, he had the magic. Is he going to be under center this weekend, sir? Or are we looking at a Tyson Bagent game?
1: I was joking. I think if I'm being serious real, you got to go Case. I mean, he played
0: after,
1: well enough.
0: After that one, I feel like you
1: got to. You have to keep with him. Yeah. He's obviously got a handle. I just thought you should alternate every game. Keep people on their toes. Tyson
0: Ooh,
1: this week,
0: go.
1: Case again next week.
0: Maybe
1: until
0: treat it like
1: Caleb gets back.
0: You know, treat it like some of the old college systems where you have a quarterback in for one series and you take him out and put a quarterback in for another series, you know.
1: I really
0: mess with the defense.
1: Just – every other play, maybe.
0: Might as well. Why not?
1: Who knows what can happen?
0: We're going 80s on this one, and then we're going early 2000s with this quarterback. Mm. And then we're going to, you know, this guy from the 80s and this guy from the early 2000s. Huh?
1: That'd be great. No, I think you got to run with Case. And I don't know if anyone will be crazy shocked if you do. I know that he said – I'm not announcing. We'll find out Sunday
0: right
1: who's starting. And that's the gamesmanship of it. Yeah. But – I think Case definitely played in a way. It wasn't like, oh, we got through the game in spite of a 38-year-old backup third-string quarterback.
2: He played great.
1: He made throws and made plays that you won that game, not because of Case, but definitely he played a huge role in some of those throws he made.
2: The way he was avoiding pressure on Monday night was incredible to me. I go back to the one play in the second quarter. He stepped up in the pocket and did a whoop, just kind of a sidestep to avoid getting smashed by Jalen Carter. I was like, you've got to be kidding me with this guy.
1: Yeah.
2: Yeah. That was video game stuff from Case Keenum, which was great. Yeah. Well, I thought I'd mention that, see what your feelings were on the quarterback situation. Go ahead.
1: Well, I was going to say, I just do. I think you got to roll with Case.
2: I agree.
1: I would be upset if it's Tyson.
2: At least
1: maybe you do, you roll with it, and maybe because the Jets have a good defense.
2: Mm-hmm.
1: A lot of Aaron young Glenn talent has there. Done something there. They got a good defense there. Maybe you go, if there's a quarter or two quarters and the offense is really struggling, you then can fall back to Tyson if need be.
2: Sure.
1: So, but if you come out and Tyson struggles and then you fall back to Case, I think that really is a bad look for Tyson Bagent.
2: Yeah, and Ben Johnson, he'll know. He'll have his thoughts. He'll be ready to go with whatever his game plan is. They've already had it planned for the week, and they've run through it. But it will be interesting.
1: Yep. Heath on the text line here, Maxwell City Recycling text line, didn't Rodgers get the quarterback sneak for the two-point extra point? Yes. The funny thing is for Cooper, though, is that does not count for your statistics.
2: It does not.
1: That does not count as a rushing yard.
2: It does not.
1: So,
2: and he literally just fell forward.
1: He did, and he got it.
2: Yeah, didn't get a yard, but he did get 2 points.
1: He did get 2 points, but that's why, you know, 2-point conversions don't count for passing yards, for touchdowns, for an interception. None of those stats count.
2: Joe in Saybrook, he's got an idea on the Max Twin City Recycling text line. This would be like, I think Joe's suggestion here is, it's like a Ben Johnson master plan. He says, I think you need to have Quinn, Pierce, and Cooper do a show for 2 hours with Quinn as the lead. I think that would be hilarious. What do you think about that? Would it be hilarious?
1: I mean, that would be ideal, which we did. I don't know if you saw the email. There is a day upcoming where we are both gone.
2: Mm-hmm.
1: So, I mean, initially.
2: There you go, Joe. You might get your wish, man. You might just get your wish.
1: Maybe we reach out. We see if we can get the crew all back together.
2: Mm-hmm.
1: Maybe we can get Scott and Terre Haute to come in and babysit them.
2: There you go. Now you're cooking.
1: John and Camargo can kind of share a screen with Pierce.
2: I'd rather just have Lindy here yelling at the three of them and telling them what to do. I feel like Lindy's got a lot of years of coaching experience.
1: Who would cry first?
2: Ooh.
1: For sure, Cooper. I just think.
2: Yeah. She's going to get mad at me, but I think it might be Quinn. I think it might be Quinn.
1: You think so? I think Quinn can hold her own.
2: Yeah.
1: In that group.
2: It's Pierce. It's going to be Pierce, isn't it?
1: Yep. Mark says Bears and Illini going undefeated for October would be a great birthday present.
2: Let's go.
1: Yeah. I got two kids with birthdays in October. That'd be awesome.
2: That's right. 217-359-2255. Keep the text going. Time for news. It's The Drive.
6: For you, you can sleep in your own bed, hang out with the missus and the kids.
14: Damn it, Freddie, I'm going to get right into it. I told my wife she better have them kids in bed by a certain time. Hey, yo! Okay. It's Love Friday. It's me and Hood night. It's Love Friday. When I get that feeling, have them babies
6: Love
14: in that
6: Friday.
14: Bed by a certain time.
23: Why did I open that door?
14: Pause, my brother. I'm at home. It's Love Friday. Put the